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Got to give a shout out to the Blocks Art Center, the Blocks BIA, or Business Improvement Area. The Blocks Art Center gathers businesses around the Beltline area, Sonalta, and surrounding areas to beautify streets, organize events, and, you know, bring people together for common interest, you know, taking care of Beltline. The Blocks Art Center also hosts spaces for creatives to host events, practice their thing, get arts out in the community, just like CSW. Here we are. So big shout out to the Blocks Art Center down on 11th Avenue, 834 11th Avenue Southwest. That's across from Safeway down there. If you're looking for a place to host an event, need some place to practice with your band, they got you. They got Backline, sponsored by Long McQuaid there. So if you need speakers, mics, things like that, they got you covered. So if you need some help getting an event going, hit up the Blocks BIA on the Instagram or their website, blocks.ca. I think I got that right. Let me double check. It's been a minute. You can find them on Instagram, Facebook, but at their website, blocksartcenter.ca. Blocks is spelled B-L-O-X, artcenter.ca. Here in Mokinsis, it's a cloudy one, a little gloomy. I'm going to let the music do the talking today. I'm not going to try to talk too much. If you want to find the track list later, I might put it up. We'll see. But if you're looking for the track, just send me a message. Shoot us a text here at the booth. 403-220-3991. All right, let's keep it going. I got nothing else to say. What do you think? Let's let the music do the talking. Here on Neon Window, CSW, 90.9 FM.

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1: Es ist wieder ein bisschen zu viel Beat, das bringt mich so ein bisschen raus. Weißt du, das heizt halt so ein bisschen ein. Know what I mean?

Another big shout out to our sponsor, the Blocks BIA, or Blocks Art Center, down on 11th Avenue. Making things happen. This has been a great episode of Neon Window here on CJSW 90.9 FM. My name is Stirring. Up next, we got Tombstone After Dark with Carrie.

Thanks for tuning in. Have a wonderful day, guys. Keep being you. Keep listening to the thunks that you like to listen to. Be you, you know. Watch your step here on CSW, you know? We got you.

0: 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Remember, there's two A's. The first stands for adventure, the second for all ages.
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Ooh, coming in hot. Tombstone After Dark, like a two-year-old thoroughbred. Hey, welcome. I'm Darren. Welcome to an hour of country music, new and old. Merle Travis and Joe Mafis from an amazing album, Country Music's Two Guitar Greats and 2 minutes of fantastic picking, Blast Off. We've got a good show for you tonight. Last time I was on, I said I was going to play the Drive-By Truckers and Jason Isbell. I fooled you. I did not, but doggone it, I will tonight. We're also going to hear from a band that's going to be playing next week on our show, Battle River, local Calgary act. Dylan Earle, Nick Shoulders, brand new stuff from Dale Watson, Whitney Rose, some bluegrass stuff from Keith Whitley and Ricky Skaggs. Molly Tuttle covering Jefferson Airplane. That's worth sticking around. We're going to start off with Dawn Williams, and there is a new offering courtesy of his son who found, called an epic or epilogue, the Cellar Tapes, as Dawn had hidden a bunch of 2-inch tapes, recording tapes, in the family's basement, been down there for about 40 years. They took them into the studio, cleaned them up, had to re-record some of the tracks, but it's always nice to hear some new old Dawn Williams. These songs were recorded in the years 1979 up to 1984. So let us have a little listen to his version of the popular tune that was written by Rodney Crowell, Leaving Louisiana in the Broad Daylight. Here's Dawn Williams, CJSW 90.9 FM.

Back in 1927, I had a little farm and I called that heaven. Well, the price is up and the rain come down and I hauled my crops all into town. I got the money, bought clothes and groceries, fed the kids and raised the family. Rain quit and the wind got high and a black old dust storm filled the sky. And I swapped my farm for a Ford machine and I poured it full of this gas Eileen. And I started rocking and rolling over the mountains out towards the old Peach Bowl. Way up yonder on a mountain road, I had a hot motor and a heavy load. I was going pretty fast, I wasn't even stopping, bouncing up and down like popcorn popping. Had a breakdown, I'm sort of a nervous bust down of some kind. It was a feller there, a mechanic feller, said it was engine trouble.

yonder on a mountain curve. It's way up yonder in the piney wood. And I give that rolling ford a shove, and I's gonna coast as fur as I could. Commenced coasting, picking up speed. Was a hairpin turn, I didn't make it. Man alive, I'm telling you, the fiddles and the guitars really flew. That Ford took off like a flying squirrel, and it flew halfway around the world. Scattered wives and children's all over the side of that mountain. We got out to the west coast broke, so dadgum hungry I thought I'd croak. And I bummed up a spud or two, and my wife fixed up a tater stew. We poured the kids full of it. Mighty thin stew, though, you could read a magazine right through it.

Woody Guthrie, 1940 from Dust Bowl Ballads and the Talkin' Dust Bowl Blues. Prior to that, we had Marty Robbins going back to 1963, The Return of the Gunfighter, and anytime somebody writes a song from the Critters perspective, I'm all over that. It's a great one. Dave Alvin actually recorded a version of that many, many years later. Man Walks Among Us. Johnny Cash going back to the first installment of the American recordings, Let the Train Whistle Blow. And Don Williams, Leaving Louisiana in the Broad Daylight from the most recent Epilogue Cellar Tapes release. I've got some bluegrass for you. We're going to hear from Molly Tuttle. The Keith Whitley and Ricky Skaggs just put out a tribute to the Stanley Brothers. You're going to hear something off that. And we're going to start off with Flatt & Scruggs from their Foggy Mountain Jamboree. This is the Flint Hill Special, CJSW 90.9 FM.

Molly Tuttle and the band Golden Highway. Pretty great take on Jefferson Airplane's White Rabbit. Prior to that, we had Keith Whiteley and Ricky Skaggs and their tribute to the Stanley Brothers' Lonesome River. Flat and Scruggs started the set off. The Flint Hill Special sounded a little warbly, but added to it, I thought, from the album Foggy Mountain Jamboree. I'm Darren, and this is Tombstone After Dark. Old Dale Watson is still at it, hanging his hat down there in Austin, and his brand new album out called Unwanted, paying tribute to a truly unique honky-tonk in Austin called The Broken Spoke. And this is the track Never Mend the Broken Spoke. CJSW 90.9 FM.

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Tarpies stake their 4x6 claim with a tarp or blanket. Wanderers arrive when they want and see who they want. Whether you're camped out for Marty Stewart and his fabulous superlatives, Lola Kirk, Madison Cunningham, or just dancing in the grass to Valerie June or the Free Label, everyone is welcome. 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

There's Dave Alvin from his 1994 High Tone record release, King of California and Won't Be Leaving. Nick Shoulders from his most recent recording, Refugia Blues, The Hill Folk. Whitney Rose has a brand new EP out called The Tennessee Polaroids, and that track you heard was called Marquee. And Dale Watson paying tribute to the Broken Spoke in Austin from his latest Unwanted. All right, we are going to get to Drive-By Truckers and Jason Isbell in this set. They are playing together. Jason, just in case you didn't know, played with the Drive-By Truckers for, I think, at least two albums, or maybe three, and went on his own once he got himself collected, and I think he's done very well. But they're getting together, and they're going to be playing this big festival in the Muscle Shoals area in Alabama, I believe, October 3rd and 4th, and they're going to be playing this the entire album Decoration Day in its entirety with Jason playing along, and then Jason's going to do his own stuff as well. So let's have a little listen to both of those artists. But before we do that, we are going to hear from Calgary's Battle River. They have a new album out called Motel Blues. This is the Queen of Heartache. Again, they're playing on this show next Tuesday. CJSW 90.9 FM.

This is Jason Isbell from the Nashville Sound, Last of My Kind. Drive-by Truckers from Decoration Day, My Sweet Annette, and Battle River, who are going to be playing on this show 1 week from tonight. Queen of Heartache from their latest Motel Blues. Friends, that's it. Another edition of Tombstone in the Books. Thanks very much for tuning in. Carrie's going to be the host in the big show next week. I'll be skulking about. I hope you enjoyed the show tonight. We're going to end off with Pokey Lafarge and the South City 3 and the Weed Whacker Rag. CJSW 90.9 FM.

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0: Today we are talking to Karen Tane, who is a representative of Southeast Ward, Cadahiel, community of Edmonton City Council since 2021. As a counselor, Karen has served on Accessibility Advisory Committee as a board member of Alberta Municipalities and Climate Caucus. Karen is passionate about participatory engagement, bringing community perspectives to life, and working with diverse communities to build healthier, more connected neighborhoods. Welcome to the show, Karen. Can you tell us about yourself and your role as an Edmonton City Councillor?
5: Thank you, Austin, and thank you for having me on this show. My name is Karen, and I am a two-term city councillor in Edmonton. I'm very proud to represent Ward Cadahiel, which is situated on the south side of the city. So my background is actually in public health and the social determinants of health. I moved to Edmonton going on now, 14 years ago to study public health, and worked for several years in policy and government, and ultimately decided to run for politics because I wanted to have a say at the table. And I was really interested in local issues, and that's why I chose municipal government. You know, I really view the role as a city councilor as a connector and a bridge builder, particularly between communities and people's experiences and connecting them with policies and governments.
0: Wow, wonderful. What was your inspiration for joining the Accessibility Advisory Committee? Could you share a little bit about the community with us?
5: Yes, of course. So City Council has a number of advisory committees to help advise us on issues and policies that we may not really have strong representations on council, don't really have that lived experience, or, you know, from communities that we might not often hear from. And from the very start, when I got elected, I kind of had my eyes set on the Accessibility Advisory Committee. And this is a group of people, all Edmontonians of all walks of life, who has lived experience with disability or caregivers for people with disabilities. And they get together and talk about various city issues, services, programs, infrastructure, and advise city administration and city council on, you know, on approaches. And I've been part of this committee as the council representative since 2021. So this is going into my fifth year. And the reason why I was so interested is because, you know, I am not a person with disabilities. It's not a lived experience I have. And in fact, something that I don't really interact with a ton prior to being elected. And so recognizing that there is a whole worldview that I'm not familiar with, I wanted to learn. And so I really was interested in this committee for the learning purpose. And boy, did I learn a lot from everyone at the table in the last 5 years. And, you know, I really appreciate the work they do. And oftentimes they bring recommendations. The committee brings recommendations to council, generally within what city responsible for. But sometimes they might bring us an issue that really affects everyone that city doesn't have a role in, because a lot of the supports for people with disabilities happens at other orders of government. And so in that case, you know, city council has a role to listen to that recommendation and figure out how to advocate for those voices.
0: Can you share a story or an example from your work where accessibility improvements made a real difference in someone's life?
5: In the years that I have seen, I have been on this committee, you know, various projects come forward to the committee to get feedback on. And one of the things that I think the Accessibility Advisory Committee has been really involved with is actually a corporate accessibility framework that guides how employees across the city think about accessibility, no matter what area they work in and how they deliver a service or build infrastructure and that kind of stuff. It's very extensive, and you know, a framework may feel like something on paper, but I think the impact I'm seeing in decision makers, in city planners, and you know, just in my colleagues, accessibility comes up frequently. It's not just one person's job to talk about it. It's actually embedded in everyone, in every, you know, city worker's mind. And that may feel like a small thing, but I think when everybody in the corporation who delivers very diverse services and programs, thinking about accessibility, thinking about users and who we're serving, you know, can have a huge benefit for everybody. Of course, it's something that I think we're constantly trying to improve, but that's something I know the Accessibility Committee has worked really hard on. I'm really proud of where it has become, and know that there are also champions within city administration that we can work with to improve accessibility across the board.
0: What are the biggest barriers people with disabilities in your community face when it comes to housing, transportation, or employment?
5: You know, on all those fronts, like I said, we talk about accessibility a lot, no matter what topic we're talking about. So, you know, with the Edmonton's affordable housing strategy, people with disability is one of the 13 key demographics that we have identified, and thinking about housing, whether it's built specifically for people with disabilities or incorporating standards into the construction, you know, making sure that a lot of the different housing projects come forward includes accessible units, et cetera, are really top of mind, because we're recognizing housing is a challenge. You know, when it comes to transportation, of course, transit is a really big area. We have DATS, which is essentially transit specifically for people with disabilities. There's a lot of scrutiny. There's a lot of recommendation, lots of feedback from community members that we're always working on to improve the DATS program. City also oversees vehicle for hire, so the taxis, the Uber. And several years ago, this committee worked with another committee focused on gender issue, actually helped to advocate for and develop some of the curriculum for the training for the drivers of vehicles for hire to improve transportation. And then, of course, I think in employment, there is underemployment for people with disabilities. And I think specifically visible, and there's a whole lot of people who are invisible disability that we have to think about as well. So those are some of the areas where we're trying to work on and developing policies to improve hiring, for example, improve transportation, and improve housing options for people.
0: What inspired you to write the advocacy letter? Can you discuss the main point of the advocacy letter with us?
5: Yes. So this is something I was saying that earlier. You know, some of these support for people with disabilities are not within city responsibility. And when it falls outside, for example, with provincial government, late last year, the Accessibility Advisory Committee recommended that I bring forward a motion to my colleagues to advocate on their behalf. There is a current program at the provincial level to transition people on AISH. I'm like trying to think of the acronym, the Assisted Income Support Service, transition that from AISH to what's called ADAP, the Alberta disability assistance program. And, you know, there has been a lot of conversations, a lot of engagement, and overall, there's a lot of fear and anxiety among community members to transition. And so, you know, hearing what the rest of the community saying, Accessibility Advisory Committee encouraged us to advocate on their behalf. And so essentially, the motion directs them, our mayor, to send a letter to the government of Alberta to immediately pause the implementation of these changes, and further to take meaningful, accessible consultation with persons with disabilities, advocacy organizations, and community partners. And the third piece is ask for the province to publicly report on the social and economic impacts of these changes prior to moving forward, which is going to happen this summer. So essentially, we're saying, you know, before you roll it out, can we pause and listen, hear out the, you know, the anxieties and the fears, talk about how you're going to address them, and also show the data that this is going to be a promising program before you roll it out. That's what we're asking for. And since then, we've seen, you know, many municipalities follow suit. And I'm really excited to share some of the progress on these municipalities.
0: Okay, for our listeners who aren't familiar, what is AISH and what is ADAP? Can you highlight the differences between them?
5: Yeah, so AISH is, you know, essentially income support for people. You know, some people may not be working, some people may be working part-time, but essentially needing the income support to pay for housing and food. So it's a really critical source of income for many people. And what the government's looking to do is to transition from that program. And again, because this is not city responsibility, I'm not an expert on AISH ADAP. A lot of it is what I've learned, but essentially transitioning to a program that will have lots of different kinds of requirement, including requirement to be working, to be fully employed, you know, based on community feedback, it will actually mean a tangible reduction in dollars received when this transition happens.
0: What is the process for individuals who use AISH in transition to ADAP?
5: So because I'm not an expert, so I'm not familiar with the specific process, but I think, you know, a person will have to work with a support worker, I assume, and then file a lot of paperwork to make some of those transition, maybe prove their eligibility for the program, and make that transition. And based on, I think, government timeline, it's rolling out in July.
0: Wow. It's coming up quick.
5: It is coming up quick.
0: What feedback have you heard from the disability community about the transition from AISH to ADAP?
5: Yeah, like I mentioned, there's definitely a lot of concerns. You know, people don't know how this program is going to work. For many people, the fear of being fully employed, given the disability they have, is really unsettling. And generally, it's been pretty widespread fear and anxiety about what's going to happen come the summer. And also, of course, losing, you know, a portion of this really important income source for them to have a quality of life. And as I mentioned earlier, so we started this campaign, this advocacy letter in January. And since then, we've seen towns and cities across the province joining this call for change. So we have, you know, Edmonton, but we also have towns like Claresholm and Camrose, you know, bigger cities like Lethbridge, Calgary, Red Deer, Grand Prairie, and just recently Medicine Hat. If you think about all those cities, that accounts for about 68 to 70% of Alberta's population, which is quite significant. So we have, you know, these issues, this transition isn't just going to affect Edmontonians, it's going to affect Calgarians where you are, it's going to affect people living in small towns where resources are already very limited. And so I think that anxiety is even greater. And for us, for municipalities, we also know that sometimes, you know, provincial policy changes affect how municipal services are delivered as well. And sometimes at greater cost or greater burden because we have to fill more gaps. And so that's a huge concern for us as well. So when we made the motion back in January, we weren't sure if the government's going to listen, but we wanted to keep this a widespread conversation in the province. And I'm pleased that, you know, we're still talking about it, not pleased that things haven't changed, but, you know, glad to see at least that this is top of mind for people, that when we talk about ADAP, people know what it is, they know where their council stands. And I think that's really important. So pretty wide, unanimous, you know, feelings in the community about this transition.
0: If you're comfortable sharing, did you receive a response to the advocacy letter? And do you think it will lead any changes?
5: Great question. Actually, a few weeks ago, we did receive a response back from the minister responsible for this file in social services. To me, it was a very disappointing letter because I think it failed to capture the essence of what we're advocating for. It accused Edmonton City Council of, you know, demanding a pause to this really critical transition, providing, you know, income support in a different form to Albertans. You know, it talked about Alberta being, you know, leading the country in providing support, financial support to communities of disabilities. And it talked about various options for appeal, you know, if people don't want to transition. And finally, it talks about pretty widespread consultation with the community. Therefore, we consulted, and therefore, this is a go. So for me, it was disappointing to receive a, you know, a response like that. You know, I'm glad that the minister was able to clarify some content in the letter that I've been told is not well known in the community. It's certainly not part of the public narrative. A number of assertions and statements were misleading, according to people who are really involved in the analysis and advocacy on this effort. And so, you know, the message we receive loud and clear is cities, you need to stay in your lane and not meddle with, you know, provincial issues. And I, you know, I guess I really challenge that because I think a big part of our role, as I said at the beginning of this interview, is a connector. We connect what communities are saying to governments, to government policies, and the you know, the feedback from the community on this particular issue is so loud, we can't ignore it. So we're trying to connect what people are saying to the government who's going to be making the change. And that is our role. That is our lane. We're trying to focus on doing what our part and doing what we can on municipal services. But if a policy like this changes, it's going to generate even greater need and demand on municipal services. So we absolutely have a role to play on this issue, playing within our lane. And, you know, is it going to lead to change? I think that's a really good question. I think we'll find out in the coming weeks. But I also think, you know, for the minister, 70% of the population, of leaders representing 70% of the population speaking up. And I really think, and we're asking for you to pause, to listen, to present the data, to present the research, and to say this is a good program. And if that is the case, you know, talk to the community. If there's concerns, let's address it. Let's talk about it in a public forum. And if all those things are addressed, sure, move ahead. But all we're asking for is simply ask yourself the question, is this a good step forward?
0: What can we do to make our world more accessible?
5: I think there's a lots of things we can do at all orders of government, in all sectors, public or private. But at the end of the day, I think probably the most important thing an individual can do is to speak up. Just like I've seen with the Accessibility Advisory Committee, with the broader community that, you know, that I've met since launch of this advocacy campaign, because I think if you don't speak up, things will move forward without you. And you're just one voice may make a difference. It may not, but it could. You know, and I think, but if you don't speak up, there will be zero chance of change happening.
0: How can our listeners get involved?
5: Well, definitely feel free to reach out to myself. If you are talking to municipal leaders in your community, you can reach me at karen.tang@edmonton.ca. That's KEREN.TANG at Edmonton.ca. Reach out to me on social media. I'm working with Zachary Weeks, a disability advocate who also serves on the Accessibility Advisory Committee here in the city. And we're happy to help connect, provide, you know, key messages for your municipal leaders.
0: Is there anything else you'd like to share with us?
5: You know, no, but I have to say just, you know, I have a lot of gratitude for being involved in my role, but in particular, meeting all kinds of Edmontonians. And I've learned a lot about issues around accessibility, inclusion, and disability over the last 5 years. There's more to learn. And on this piece, you know, I think we need to keep the conversation top of mind, keep the issues top of mind for Albertans because it affects everyone, not just communities of disabilities.
0: Thank you for coming on our show. It's a pleasure to chat with you.
5: Well, it's a real pleasure to be here and chat about this as well. Thank you for having me.
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0: From elegant piano to crushing metal riffage, that's what's in store for this episode of The Reference Desk. My name is Andrew Baldock, and this is a wandering feature dedicated to unearthing interesting albums, artists, and songs in the expansive CJSW library. And because it's October, I thought it would be a great opportunity to dive into one of my favorite sections of the library.
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0: On this episode of The Reference Desk, we're talking Unexpect, an avant-garde progressive metal band hailing from Montreal. Unexpect blends the musical stylings of tech death, black and symphonic metal, dark cabaret, jazz, funk, and just a dash of electronic music. With anywhere from 5 to 7 musicians at once, the result is absolute musical chaos.

Over three albums and one EP, Unexpect Songs have included guitar, violin, cello, clarinet, piano, saxophone, vocals, of course, and bass, with the 2001 to 2015 bassist playing a beastly nine-string bass from 2005 onwards. Combining all of this into a coherent track proves a bit difficult, and many, even the heaviest of metalers, can find the work of Unexpect to be somewhat abrasive. But as one listens to the work of Unexpect, there's a clear progression from total chaos to finding that sweet spot between harmony and dissonance.

Eventually, this culminates as a very in-unison chaos, if that makes any sense, on their final album, Fables of the Sleepless Empire. Interestingly enough, you can actually trace the progression of the band's sound through a few songs that were re-released later on. For example, In Velvet Coffins We Slept, from their first album, was re-released on the following EP, We Invaders. Here's a quick comparison.

Next is Chromatic Chimera from We Invaders, that changed drastically from a solo piano piece with some electronic elements added in to a full-blown metal track on In a Flesh Aquarium.

Now, there isn't a track that made a jump from In a Flesh Aquarium to Fables. However, you don't really need one, as I said earlier. It's evident throughout the album that the band has really perfected their in-unison chaos.

Expect released their first album, Utopia, independently. Their EP, We Invaders, with Galley Records, a small independent label based out of Verdun, Quebec, and In a Flesh Aquarium through the much larger Manhattan label, The End. Fables of the Sleepless Empire, however, was a return to an independent release. The band hasn't said in interviews why they parted ways with The End, only that they had planned to do an independent release in the future, and parting ways with The End created that opportunity. Unfortunately, it also tacked another 2 years onto the time it took for the album to go from start of recording to release, which was quite the disappointment for the European Prognation Tour with Dream Theater, who was encouraging a new release to increase hype for the tour.

Now, Unexpect bassist Chaoth promised in an interview with Metalcast that their album After Fables wouldn't take 5 years. However, after a 3-year hiatus, Unexpect sadly called it quits. They announced via Facebook that energy for the band had just gradually lost steam, and all members agreed that focusing on other projects would be for the best. It's also somewhat unfortunate that the Encyclopedia Metallum does not list any new projects for the core members of Unexpect, aside from Chaoth, who is currently involved with Matthew Marcotte's instrumental prog band Humanoid, and his own project, Von Dogma I.

That's it for this episode of The Reference Desk. Keep an ear out as I hop around the CJSW broadcast schedule and website with more weird and wonderful works hidden in the CJSW library.

0: Hello, everybody. Welcome to Movie Night with SIFF. My name is Clinton Hallahan. I work marketing cool stuff at SIFF. These are my compatriots. Jocelyn, say hello.
1: Hello.
0: And this is Adam, our programmer du jour, the ultimate movie man. Say hi, Adam.
2: Hi, Adam.
1: How come Adam gets a title and I don't?
0: Because your title is too long. Would you like to explain it all?
1: No, but like, knower of all films would be fun because I do know a lot of movies.
0: Film Lord Jocelyn over here.
1: Thank you.
0: Film God.
1: Yes.
0: Starting to feel like a film god. Film god.
2: Yeah. Jocelyn's more of a film god than I am. So happy with that.
1: Thank you. Yeah. Thank you, Adam.
0: Welcome to the show. Thank you for being here. We are broadcasting on CGSW 90.9 FM in Calgary, in Mocahintas. We are so excited today because we are talking about the festival slate, the upcoming bangers coming to cinemas and festivals near you, far from you, all over the planet. We're in that lovely period of time where you get to scroll on the internet and get to see critics at cons say this sucked. And then a couple months later, you get to see if they were correct or not. Usually are not. How's everybody doing today?
2: Great. We've had a lot of festivals going, and there's still a lot more leading up to SIFF in September. So tons of movies. It's been a good year of movies so far, but lots still to come.
1: Adam, you got to tell the listeners where you've been for the last week.
2: I went to a little conference in Banff called Show Canada, which was pretty amazing. It was kind of like a Canadian cinema con. Got to learn about all the movies coming out and super excited to see where the industry of film in cinema is going to go, going to the theaters.
0: Was anybody talking about IMAX potentially selling to somebody?
2: No.
0: That's news broke while you were there.
2: Yeah, that's a very new news. Yeah.
0: I hope Apple buys them so that we can have IMAX ratio iPads and watch IMAX movies
2: sure.
0: on iPads. Or maybe they'll finally make a TV in IMAX aspect ratio. That'd be kind of neat. I'd buy that.
2: There was a lot of talk about how the tabloids and the newspapers are trying to say cinema is dead and streaming is taking over. But the conversations there were more around how cinema is not dead. People are still really wanting to go to the theaters. Gen Z is coming out in droves to go and support films. And so it's just about trying to get the right films to the right audience at the right time. But people are not leaving the cinemas. People want to go to the movie theaters.
0: Was anybody there from Warner Brothers Clockwork? Because they're interesting to me. They seem to be cooking with gas.
2: Yeah, Clockwork is a really fresh new thing. They don't have really anything on their slate yet. Their first release is going to be, I think it was just at Cannes, they remastered Ken Russell's The Devils.
0: Mm-hmm.
2: And that was their first like real release, in quotes, I guess. But their first fresh film is going to be the new Sean Baker mm-hmm. film, which is like a big deal. And so I guess Clockwork is going to be their like more indie arm. They're more artistic arm. And then I think the second one is the new Park Chan-wook
0: mm-hmm.
2: that they've been slowly talking about and casting and
0: written by
2: S. Craig Zahler. Woo. So there's some really interesting things in the pipeline for Warner Brothers Clockwork. Warner Brothers talked a lot about 2025 being a huge year for them with like Sinners and One Battle After Another and so many other big hits. And so Clockwork could be more of maybe like the war darling type films.
0: I love that. Guys, should we talk about some of our most anticipated festival / major release / good movies coming out from now till the end of the calendar year? Stuff we want to see at the festival, stuff we might get at the festival, stuff we maybe won't get at the festival, but stuff we're anticipating nonetheless. Jocelyn, what's your first and most anticipated or among your anticipated films coming up this year?
1: Ooh, I'm going to do a very, very random pick, but I was just browsing Tribeca's lineup.
0: Mm-hmm.
1: And at the time that this podcast will be posted, it will probably be happening. The one I'm really excited for is called Doc Meets World. What is that, you might ask? It's a documentary about Boy Meets World. Have either of you seen the show?
0: Yes. Very much so.
1: Amazing. See, although we think that we are from different generations, we share common threads.
2: And it's Mr. Feeney.
0: It is Mr. Feeney. But most importantly for young men of my age, it's Topanga. So give us the documentary about Topanga, what she's up to now.
2: She has a podcast called Pod Meets World.
1: She does.
2: And I've
1: I'm pretty sure Ryder Strong and Will Fredel.
2: Yeah.
1: Fredel.
2: I imagine this makes it into the doc.
1: I think so.
2: Yeah.
1: Because they're
2: it's all about
1: they're
2: that.
1: All in the doc. She was also recently on Dancing with the Stars.
0: Oh, goodness gracious.
1: I'm really up to date with the Boy Meets World.
2: She's a huge wrestling fan.
1: Really?
2: Yeah. She's been at a lot of wrestling events.
1: Oh, interesting. Yep.
0: Jocelyn, what made you love Boy Meets World so much?
1: Ooh, that's a really good question. But a little anecdote that I remember is when I was in grade 2, we had to write down, we had these like little tiny journal notebook things, and we had to write down like what we did. And I was always like, I was watching Boy Meets World. And it's my favorite show because it's about these college students and it's so cool. And I was like 7 years old when I was watching like the reruns on TV because, yes, I am young. But nonetheless, as like a 7-year-old, it was cool to just watch a movie about kids that were like older than me. And I just thought they were so fun. And then looking back on it, it's just very charming and nostalgic. And it actually deals with like some dark subject matter, but like in really mature ways. And I think it's not too, what should I say? Like, I feel like it's a TV show that you can, even like as an adult, you can look back and think, no, though, is actually quite smart. Mm. It's not just fluff.
2: Sometimes. I just went to see Heartthrob Rob Anderson, and he did a little, he's the guy who does like the 90s watchbacks.
1: Oh,
2: and
1: yeah.
2: I kind of make fun of them. And like alcoholics and alcoholism in the 90s TV shows were always so cheesy. And there's the Boy Meets World one where it's like, Sean has like a drink at a party and then literally the next day everybody's like, we're so worried about you being an alcoholic. And he's like punching his girlfriend and he's just going downhill. It's like he had one drink at
1: a
2: party.
1: God, do you remember that?
2: And they go like off the wall and it's like, it's all in like clean, like good natured things, but it's just like, it's a little bit much sometimes.
1: Okay,
2: a little heavy handed, but you're right. Like it's good messages. It's like handled really well. So.
1: Yeah.
0: Adam, what's one of your most anticipated movies of the upcoming slate?
2: Well, should I just talk about Tribeca since we were already there?
1: Yeah, let's talk about Tribeca.
0: Talk about whatever you like,
2: the couple
0: man.
2: At Tribeca that sound really cool. Obviously the big new Questlove doc. Mm-hmm. Questlove has become the doc man. He's the drummer for The Roots for many years, the drummer for what's that show?
1: Jimmy Fallon.
2: Yeah. I couldn't remember which. He's the band leader. Yeah. But like such an amazing, such a talented and knowledgeable, human about everything music. And he's got the new Earth, Wind and Fire documentary.
0: Mm-hmm.
2: That sounds really awesome. There's a documentary about the two amazing stars of Mr. Show, mm-hmm. Bob Odenkirk and David Cross, called Bob and David Climb Machu Picchu, which just sounds fantastic. And then a narrative one that sounds really cool is Zach Woods, who you might know from like Silicon Valley and the Office, stuff like that. He actually directed a short a few years ago called Dave that was really big. We played it at SIFF, and starred Will Ferrell. But he's doing his first feature and it's called The Accompanist, starring Aubrey Plaza. And so that's going to be a big premiere at Tribeca.
0: One of the producers on that movie from right here in Calgary, Alberta, Canada.
2: Exciting.
0: So it's going to be very exciting for her. You guys have been talking about Tribeca for a little bit, and I see nobody has mentioned the new directorial effort from Katie Holmes, Joey herself, of Dawson's Creek fame. It's called Happy Hours, and it's a New York romantic drama about lovers reuniting. So could this be her, movie that I can never remember the name of? That one where the Koreans meet each other in New York later.
2: Past lives.
0: Past lives. Yeah.
2: Her past lives.
0: But it's Happy Hours.
1: I saw her previous directorial effort. I don't know if it was her first one. It was called Alone Together.
0: Mm-hmm.
1: Did either of you see that?
0: No, was it good?
1: No, not really. It was about like two people that get It was either like two people that get snowed in somewhere, or it's like COVID and they have to like lock down together. And like kind of like a romantic comedy, but it was too cheesy.
0: Yeah.
1: Yeah. So I wonder what this is gonna be like. But quick interception, because Adam mentioned Zach Woods and Silicon Valley. Mm-hmm. I just looked up this new film called That Friend, which stars somebody else from Silicon Valley. Josh Brenner. Do you know who that is?
2: Who is he?
1: Oh, okay. Oh crap. Now you're putting me on the spot. I have to remember his name. He plays like the friend that goes to work for the friend that stays at the company that everybody else leaves. Oh, what is his name?
2: Here. Oh, he's like Big Eddie.
1: Yes. Yeah. Big Head. Big Head. Yes. Okay. So I just looked up this film and it has some great adjectives some great adverbs and adjectives in the, what's it called? The log line that's really reeling me in. So we got cackling.
0: Okay.
1: And we got bombastic.
0: Ooh.
1: And then noun, shenanigans. So those three things together just they spark my interest. And it's about a guy that takes his new girlfriend to Palm Springs for a romantic getaway, and then his like best friend shows up and kind of like is like the shit disturber, and then cackling shenanigans ensue.
0: Hooray!
1: I think that sounds like fun, and it has Billie Lord in it, Carrie Fisher's daughter, who I have loved in everything I've seen her in, except for Star Wars, but that's not her fault.
0: She was a real standout in the David Duchovny HBO vehicle Californication. She was excellent in that show.
1: Oh, I didn't know she was in that.
0: She's excellent.
1: I know her from Scream Queens, mid-show, but she's fantastic in it.
2: I think Tribeca is kind of aligning itself as this festival that has a lot of more like crowd audience friendly films. We had a few from it last year, and we tend to program quite a few from Tribeca for SIFF. And I think our audiences align really well. They don't have the films that are going to be like necessarily the Oscar ones or like huge jury, like critical successes, but like they have the films that hit audiences and audiences love and are big crowd pleasers.
1: Do you remember which ones we had from Tribeca last year?
2: We had Our Hero Baltazar from Tribeca last year. We had On a String from Tribeca last year, which were like really fun, quirky.
1: Yeah.
2: Weird, definitely crowd pleaser, but like crowd pleaser ones. And we had Rosemead was from Tribeca as well.
1: Right.
0: You heard it here first, folks. Calgarians are the New Yorkers of Canada. I'm going to jump in here, just to bounce around to a con one, mostly because I have to keep my brand together. I am extremely excited for The Diary of a Chambermaid by Romanian director Radu Jiu. The absolute boy is back. The director of such a brilliant, perfect, unimpeachable film such as Dracula last year and Do Not Expect Too Much from the End of the World previous years.
2: And the SIFF selection, Bad Luck Banging or Loony Porn.
0: That's right.
2: A few years ago.
0: And listen to this. This log line has everything you want from a Radu Jiu movie. It says, a Romanian housekeeper, boom, working class Romanian, in Bordeaux, in a different country, this in this case, France, Romanian, fish out of water, perfect, rehearses for a theater adaptation. Okay, so now we have a theater production in the movie, which is a standby for Radu of a classic novel. He has to adapt something out of copyright. This has everything I want from a Radu Jude movie, and I will be there with money in hand. Jocelyn, give us another movie you're looking forward to.
1: Ooh, a movie from Cannes. Let's go with that. Ooh, which one should I talk about? Let's talk about Club Kid, because it's getting a lot of buzz.
2: It's like the buzziest film from Cannes for sure.
1: So it's directed by Jordan Firstman. Adam, when did you first hear about him?
2: I know very little about Jordan Firstman.
1: Oh, okay.
2: Honestly, I guess I started learning about him in I Love LA.
1: Yeah.
2: And he was kind of like every scene he's in, he just kind of steals it and is really funny, really charming. And I've like looked back and like, I know he's like a podcast. He has like a big podcast and he's, there's another feature that was supposed to be really interesting. I never got to see it, but he's kind of like a little bit known on the, on the like indie comedy world. But yeah, this one is kind of like blowing up crazy. Mm-hmm. Yeah.
1: I love when a random like celebrity directs a movie and then you're like, wait, what? Like, where did this come from? And I know him mostly from my favorite song. Sorry, this is explicit. It's called I Want to See My Friend's Dicks. It is the
0: Richards.
1: Great. Yeah, the Richards. It's the best written song of all time. It will go down in history. And just from that song and the music video mixed with his performance in I Love LA, I'm excited to see what he makes out of his brilliant, brilliant twisted brain.
2: Yeah, it's being sort of like lauded as like Big Daddy with like a more emotional crux to it.
1: Oh.
2: So it's like, it sounds very silly, very funny, but then also like quite mature. Mm-hmm. And has like an emotional hit. Yeah, it was like, there were all these buyers. It was selected for Cannes out of competition, or mm-hmm. was it in a certain regard? It was somewhere. It wasn't in the Palme d'Or competition. But yeah, this is one everyone's been talking about. And then all the buyers were lining up to try to purchase it. And A24 ended up buying it for a pretty hefty sum, I think.
1: Cool. Clinton, do you know who we're talking about?
0: Absolutely.
1: Okay. Yeah. Just checking. Did you watch I Love LA?
0: I watched clips of it as it was served to me on various
2: algorithms. I saw Jordan Firstman. I saw the little thing after in a standing ovation for Cup Kid where he grabbed the mic and he asked if anyone has any Coke.
1: Of course he did.
2: And it's Cannes, so probably somebody did.
1: Somebody hooked him up afterwards.
0: Is the house style of Sif Cannes or Con?
2: I don't know. I go back and forth.
0: I'm going with Con because it makes me sound like a sophisticate.
2: Yeah, Con. James Con.
0: I got another Con.
1: Yeah.
0: I'm taking the chalk bet. I'm taking the big one. I'm taking the one everybody was talking about going in and will probably be the one that everybody talks about the most this year, which is Teenage Sex and Death at Camp Miasma. Mm-hmm. Jane Schoenbrunn is back. I saw the TV glow. A standout. One that everybody in this room loved, absolutely, with no reservations.
1: Clinton.
0: A perfect movie. And she is back with a highly anticipated coming of age midnight horror feature. Everything I've heard from this, from the Cannes screenings and early screenings has been that it is a banger and I cannot wait.
2: Yeah. I just at Show Canada, I saw a few more clips, for this film. It comes out in like early August. So it's like a summer hit. And Jane like knocked it out of the park. It's like super meta Friday the 13th VHS grimy stuff, but with like a David Lynch edge. Gillian Anderson looks great in it. The killer creature thing called Little Death or Petite Mort for the French speaking people is like a fantastic little double entendre. It looks so amazing. And Mubi's releasing this one, and I hope somebody does it in Calgary, but they're actually re-releasing Jane's first two films as well. So you'll be able to see the films that they made on the big screen before Camp Miasma comes out in August.
0: Honestly, I think a lot of people want Jane to be David Lynch 2.0, but honestly, if she came out and became Wes Craven 2.0, I would be really happy with that.
2: I want to see Jane be David Cronenberg 2.0.
0: Oh, I love that.
2: I think Jane's sort of sentiment towards body horror has been obviously touched on, but I think they could really push into the body horror world and really like elevate.
0: Jocelyn, you got another pick for us?
1: Well, I was thinking back to something you said, Clinton, for both of you. When a film comes out of a major festival and has poor reviews, does that make you want to watch it more or less?
0: More.
2: I think, middling is less, but very poor reviews is like always intriguing.
0: The ones that I look forward to the most are the ones that film at Cannes, get completely panned, and then disappear as everybody's like, what do we do next?
2: Yeah.
0: Those are the ones I'm always most interested in.
1: So I've been kind of living under a rock for the past month or so. So I haven't read any reviews, but I do remember hearing that Nicholas Winding Refn's new movie tanked.
2: Yeah.
1: But that makes me intrigued because I pretty sure I've loved every other thing he has done. So I'm curious as to maybe, like, does he go too far? Does he not go far enough? Like, what made people hate it so much?
2: Yeah, I'm a huge Refn fan. Like, yeah. I've always loved him, but he's always someone who's, like, totally style over substance.
1: Yeah.
2: And that doesn't work for everybody. This one, it was programmed out of competition, which was, like, kind of a little telling that maybe it wasn't seen as, like, that level of a film for the Cannes audience, but it's Refn, and he is Cannes, so mm-hmm. you have to, like, bring him there. Mm-hmm. It's already coming out in the summer, so it's, like, not slated for, like, award season yeah. stuff, really. But I did see him at, like, the press junket after, and I guess he had, like, a near-death experience.
0: Yeah, his heart
2: over the last while. Sprung leak. And he kind of broke down and talked about that, and I guess that is a lot about what this film is about. And oh, so he had this whole conversation about it in the press junket. So I'm always excited to see this was one of my most anticipated mm-hmm. for the festival when it was announced. And even with, like, the reviews being like, yeah, it's not very good, I'm still really wanting to see it.
1: I love his style. It's so singular and beautiful.
2: Yeah.
1: Have you seen The Neon Demon?
2: Yeah.
1: What did you think of that one? Because I know that one also has its fair share of haters.
2: I think for me, the problem with it is it's, like, too accessible. Like, I like his stuff that's totally style over yeah. substance. That's just all vibes.
1: Yeah.
2: Where Neon Demon is, like, trying to be a little more of, like, a campy, like, have a story mm-hmm. and kind of some, like, thriller aspects and stuff. But I still really liked it. And just recently they've been talking about it because apparently that's why Neon is called Neon, the production company or distributor, because of Neon Demon.
1: Because of Neon Demon.
0: Yeah, I'm with Adam on this one. I want Refn at his weirdest, and people walking out and being mad about it makes me want it all the more. Jumping back to his near-death experience, the greatest video game creator of all time, Hideo Kojima, his big thing is taking celebrities that he loves, doing full-body scans of them and putting them in his games, either as major or minor characters. He's done this with Guillermo del Toro, Elle Fanning, George Miller is a big character mm-hmm. in one of his, and he did it with Nicholas Winding Refn. And then after this near-death experience that he had, they reworked his entire thing in it to have him on, like, a heart support machine, and you have to, like, bring him parts to fix his heart support machine. And so he's in Death Stranding 2. Yeah.
1: That's so cool.
0: Adam, give us another pick.
2: Yeah, Ken, should we talk about the competition, the Palme d'Or competition?
0: Give us a palm.
2: Because there's a lot of films that are up for it. We're still right in the middle of Cannes right now while we're recording this. So nothing has been decided. But what we've been hearing, there's a few kind of front runners for the Palme and some of the other awards. I think before the festival going in, this was the front runner. It was, like, the film to beat. And I think it still might be, and it's Fjord by Christian Mungiu.
0: Yes.
2: I think he has a palm already once, and this one has Renata Rinsva and Sebastian Stan, who are both people that we love in our films at SIFF. This one sounds very powerful. We got Pawlikowski with Fatherland this year. That is getting some crazy reviews. Minotaur by the director of Loveless and Leviathan is getting great reviews. I think these are kind of ones to beat. And then Ryusuke Hamaguchi, the Drive My Car director, is back with a 196-minute film.
0: Let's go.
2: Called All of a Sudden. And that one's pretty high up on the list.
0: Calling a movie that long All of a Sudden.
2: All of a Sudden, yeah.
0: Very cute.
2: So yeah, those would be kind of the ones that seem to be floating really high in conversations for the Palme. We've also got a new Pedro Almodovar in the competition called Bitter Christmas, which sounds, I mean, Pedro's always worth checking out. And then just two more in the competition are Coward, which I don't think is screened yet, by Lucas Daunt, who did the film Close, if anyone saw that at SIFF. Yeah. A few years ago, like, absolutely destroying movie, like, mm-hmm. emotionally destroying. This one, I think, was finished, like, right before the festival. But he's a festival fave, so that one, I think, will probably do pretty well. And then the South Korean sci-fi one is getting a lot

0: two. One is called Vertiginous, which is an animated film, which I don't think he has done before. And then the other one is an English language one called Full Fill, and it's starring Kristen Stewart, who I think we all love, and Woody Harrelson, and also bringing back some older Quentin Depew actors. They've got Tim and Eric, Tim Heidecker, Eric Wareheim, back at the cross set in Cannes. So always love a Quentin Depew. So super excited to see what both of these are.
1: Tim and Eric in at Cannes. In tuxes, back together in the audience, giving each other a hug. That photo did my soul a great deal of good.
0: I love it.
2: Clinton, did you ever see Yannick?
1: No. You have told me to watch it, though, and that I would enjoy it.
2: You need to watch it.
1: Also specifically, Selena told me to watch that movie. So two people have come out apropos of absolutely nothing, telling me to watch this movie, which both intrigues and scares me.
2: I think you will love it.
1: Yeah.
2: You're going to laugh your butt off. Okay, great movie.
1: I can't wait.
0: We were talking about Street Fighter.
1: Tell me about Street Fighter, Adam.
0: Street Fighter. So when Street Fighter was announced, it was like, why does anybody care about this? Mm-hmm. Who wants to be Street Fighter again? And then the whole cast was being announced, and it's like a crazy cast. Some good, some terrible, some insane. Orville Peck is in this movie, which is crazy. 50 Cent, Jason Momoa, wrestlers, Roman Reigns, Cody Rhodes. And then you've got comedians Andrew Schultz, who knows, you got Eric Andre in this. It's like a pretty wild cast for a Street Fighter movie, but still it was like very skeptical. But now that the trailers have started to come out, and you find out that it's Kateo Sakurai who's directing it, who did lots of Eric Andre show, he did the film Bad Trip, he did a bunch of directing on the show Beef and the show Dave. And so he's got like a visual style that's interesting, and it looks like a full on comic book video game. Mm-hmm. It looks kind of crazy. If Eric Andre does some funny things, like, I'm down for it. So I think this could be a pretty fun, it's very different than like what Mortal Kombat is this year, which it's, they're for the audiences they're for, which is totally fine. But Street Fighter could be something that kind of like, almost in a Scott Pilgrim-y type way. It feels very like vibrant and fresh.
1: This is important to me because I just watched the film Time Cops, which is a like almost a Street Fighter spin-off movie where Street Fighter characters are cops and go back in time. And it's Street Fighter through the lens of like Shaolin Soccer or Ricky O. And it was wonderful. So I can't wait.
0: Yeah, very Shaolin Soccer vibes for this one too. Yeah, flying around, kicking, jumping. Mm-hmm.
1: Yeah, everybody's doing the flying hurricane kick back and forth. Yeah. Can't wait.
0: Fireballs.
1: Yeah. It's called a Hadouken, okay?
2: Keep an eye out for Noah Centineo and his thick neck.
0: And he's the lead, basically.
2: Is he?
0: I think in this. He's Ken.
3: Yeah. Okay, that's a wrap.
1: If you've enjoyed this and you want to hear more of this interview, please check out the rest on cjsw.com. 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

0: wild crows have become highly skilled at living in an urban environment. 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I am your bird reporter, Alex, and today, I am in the very radio station of these crows to gather a closer look at their refined roles. 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
1: Hi, Alex. Here are clever, most charming crows can be seen keeping a watchful eye over the station, clocking out emails on the keyboards, and helping volunteers. Our crows here are Margaret, Eddie, Rosa, No Name Number 6, and Burger. Margaret is our most nimble crow, and she would like to speak for the murder.
0: Wow, let's see what Margaret has to say.
1: Well, first, Margaret would like to say that they are all very honored to be featured today, and they really love it here at CJSW.

Oh, and Burger would like to say, the snacks here are excellent. Mm-hmm. Yes, Burger. Never cross Burger. She can sense whenever someone has bad juju. Oh, yes, Margaret? Margaret says, you're listening to CJSW 90.9 FM and broadcasting where? Calgary, Alberta.

Hello and welcome to The Crow's Nest here on CJSW 90.9 FM. I'm your host, Alex, and welcome to The Nest. We are broadcasting live out of Calgary, Alberta, here on Treaty 7 land. And you just heard the song Que ta lumière by the Montreal artist Maud Audet, and that's from her 2026 album of the same name. And I hope that was a nice, gentle song to start us off here for our episode today. It is June 2nd on this Tuesday evening, and as you may know, it's been pretty gloomy outside, so I have a bit more of a gloomy, moody set, I would say, for this show. But yeah, it is actually our 9th episode, so we're almost in the double digits. But yeah, as I said, this show is going to be, I guess, a little bit different to what I've done in the past. Today I'm going to be playing mostly CanCon, so I hope you have that to look forward to. But let's continue on with some more music, in particular some CanCon. So speaking of that, here's the song Only the Good I Keep by Broken Social Scene here on CJSW 90.9 FM. See you later. Bye.

Hello, and welcome back to The Crow's Nest here on CJSW 90.9 FM. Yes, so let's get into what we just heard. You just heard the song Nursery Rhymes by George, and George is with an exclamation mark at the end of it. and that's from their 2026 EP called Home is Elsewhere. And George is an artist from Strasbourg, France. And I really liked that song because it just felt really whimsical and touched a lot on childhood nostalgia. I really liked those little details like the soft keys or the trumpet near the end. But yeah. Before that, we heard the song Nowhere to Play by Ten Boy Summer, and that's from their 2017 album of the same name. And they're a band from Guelph, Ontario, and I'm not sure if they're, I don't think they're active anymore, but I really enjoyed that song. I felt like it balanced the sweetness of the vocals really nicely with the instrumentals, like the bass that you can hear pretty prominently, and sometimes you don't hear the bass at all in songs, so it was nice to hear that. Before that, we heard the song Vacation by Touch Girl Apple Blossom, and that's a band from Austin, Texas, and it's from their 2026 album called Graceful, and that's also off the CJSW chart list. And yeah, just some really cute twee pop for you, some really sweet, sweet jangly pop. And at the top of the set, we heard the song Only the Good I Keep by Broken Social Scene. That's from their 2026 album called Remember the Humans. And if you are familiar with Broken Social Scene, you know, they've been quite a bit of a mainstay, I guess, in the Canadian indie scene. And this album is actually their first release in almost a decade. So it's really good to see how they're keeping things fresh while also combining what they've done in the past, really touching on those love songs and with themes of heartbreak or connection and stuff like that. So yeah, I really enjoyed that. And if you enjoyed that as well, you can feel free to text into the booth at 403-220-3991. You can just text in to say hi, tell me how your evening's going, how you feel about all this rain and such. But yeah, so you can text in 403-220-3991. And we're going to hear some more music, of course. And I'm going to continue on this CanCon sort of indie pop theme that we've got here tonight. And so I'm going to be playing some local music too, and some bands that are going to be at Sled Island this summer here in Calgary. So I hope you look forward to that. But let's get into it with some Sea of Lettuce, of course. So here's the song Unclear by Sea of Lettuce here on CJSW 90.9 FM. See you later. Bye.

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So welcome back to The Nest. You just heard the song Shooting Shadows by Sweeping Promises. And Shooting Shadows is a new single from this Kansas band that's from their upcoming album, You Say I Romanticize, that is coming out in August 2026. But more importantly, Sweeping Promises is one of the bands that's going to be playing at Sled Island here in Calgary from on June 20th. So go and check them out if you are going to attend or planning to attend Sled Island. So Saturday, June 20th, you can catch them at the Legion at 11:30 p.m. So a little post-punk to end us off. Before that, we heard the song Rats by Kingdom of Birds. That's a Toronto grunge punk trio. And they're also going to be playing at Sled Island on Wednesday, June 17th, twice actually. The first at Sloth Records on that Wednesday at 5:45 p.m. and then later at the Legion, at the number one Legion at 9:30 p.m. So that's two Sled bands that you've heard just now that hopefully will inspire you to go to Sled Island, or it will just be some bands that you'll mark down. Who knows? Before that, we heard the song Pulley by Telstar Drugs, and that's from their 2015 album Sonatine. And this is a bit of an older one. Telstar Drugs was a band that formed in Calgary, and then they relocated to Montreal, as tends to happen a lot, I think, with Canadian bands. But I think they did disband in 2016, but that was just a bit of an older one to throw in there. At the top of the set, we heard the song Unclear by Sea of Lettuce. Of course, the great Calgary band Sea of Lettuce, and that's from their 2026 album Open Doors. And they're also going to be playing at Sled Island on Saturday, June the 20th at the Dandy parking lot at 4 p.m. So go and check them out if you'd like to. And they're also going to be playing at the Coke stage at Stampede. So that's also pretty exciting to see a local band being able to perform at the Coke stage. And that's going to be July 4th at 1:45 p.m. But yes, so that was a whole bunch of Sled bands, a whole bunch of CanCon. But I hope you enjoyed the indie pop / post-punk kind of tunes that we've been getting into. I guess we're about halfway through our show tonight in the booth here. And feel free to text into the booth at 403-220-3991. If you just want to say hi or let me know which bands that you want to check out at Sled this upcoming summer. I'm going to switch gears a little bit here for the rest of the show. If you were listening into the last episode, we played a bunch of screamo and emo music. And so I'm going to continue that theme from the last episode, especially since the weather is pretty gloomy and it's been really rainy. So I feel like it really calls for this kind of music. And of course, it is one of my favorite genres, or I guess related genres. So I just have to do it. But we're going to start off with some Calgary, a Calgary band again, so that's great. So here's Just Like You and I by Tetrapod Y here on CJSW 90.9 FM. Enjoy!

Calgary's biggest free street festival is back. The annual 4th Street Lilac Festival takes over 4th Street Southwest on Sunday, June 7th. 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

Hello and welcome back to The Crow's Nest here on CJSW 90.9 FM. We are almost at the end of our show tonight, but let's just get into what we heard. So you just heard the song Dandelion by the Edmonton band False Body, and that's from their 2025 EP Leaving to Mourn. And they are actually also going to be playing at Sled Island on Saturday, June 20th at Loophole Coffee Bar at 10 p.m. So go check it out if you can. Before that, we heard the song Rosemary by Mortality Rate, and that's a Calgary band, and that's their 2022 single. And before that, I snuck in a little bit of metal. That song was Veins of Pestilence by Cryptic Carnage, and that's their newest single, actually, that was released in May. And this is actually a Mauritian death metal band that was formed in 2012. And if you've been listening to The Crow's Nest, you know that I like to play a lot of Mauritian music and music from the Indian Ocean in general, just because of my cultural background. But I thought it would be a nice way to switch things up by also including some more modern, I guess, or contemporary like Mauritian music that's been released very recently.

Tetrapod Y from their 2025 EP, Long Way From Your Heart. And that's a Calgary band, so really nice to see some Alberta hardcore and emo in this set. It was a bit of a longer one. A lot of the songs were on the shorter side, so that's why that list may have seemed a bit long. But we are pretty much at the end of our show tonight for the Crow's Nest here. And if you'd like to say any last final words, you can text into the booth at 403-220-3991. But thank you for joining me for this ninth episode of The Crow's Nest. I hope you enjoyed this past hour, and I look forward to seeing you again in 2 weeks. So keep that dial locked for To Seek Heavy coming up next. But to close off our episode tonight, I'm going to be playing some older hardcore, and that will be the song To Bring Our Own End by the band Joshua Fit for Battle, one of my favorites. So let's close off here. So see you later. Bye.

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Welcome to Seek Heavy on CJSW 90.9 FM. My name is Bob, and we're going to listen to some heavy tunes tonight. Tonight we're going to do, I want to say folk metal, but I guess it's not quite. We're not going as far as stuff like Fintroll or Equilibrium, but a little more folk-leaning, kind of more experimental folk-esque stuff like Nagura Bungit and Funereal Presence and Ungfell. So, yeah, that's what we're going to do tonight, starting off with Ungfell, a track called Rollybock, which is a lot of fun. Then we're going to take that into some Funereal Presence. So, a couple fairly long ones, and we'll be back to chat in a little bit. Thanks for tuning in. 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And this is Rollybock by Ungfell.

Jetzt Gott und ich erlebe Jesus Christus.

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You just heard Wherein Acacius is Flogged to the Hills of Violation by a funereal presence off of their 2019 album Acacius. Nice long weirdo stuff. Really cool album art. Before that we had Rollybach by Ungfell from their most recent album, De Gort, from 2024, about the Rollybach, which is a Swiss goat monster. Pretty cool. Alright, coming up, we are going to listen to some Janvier, some Dobarchu, and Nagura Bungit in that order. So, we're going to start off with Dos et de Pierre by Janvier, who I've played a lot of because they're great. Really, really like what they do. So let's listen to that. 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And thanks, as always, for tuning in.

Welcome back to Seek Heavy on CJSW 90.9 FM. My name is Bob, and you just heard a really great track that is now, I guess, 20 years old. Oof. That was a song called Cel din Urma Vis by Negura Bungit from Romania off of their awesome 2006 album Om, which I took a really long time to get around to. It's only within the last year that I've finally properly listened to it, despite loving, Dor Data, which spawned from Negura Bungit. I've been meaning to listen to that album for ages, and happy to say that it's, if you like Dor Data, then you'd probably really get into what Negura Bungit were doing. I haven't checked out their more recent stuff. That's on the massive list of stuff to do. Anyway, before that we had Brod Sa Stoirum by Dobar Chu from their 2022 demo from Canada, related to Naklik somehow. And starting us off that set, we had Dos et de Pierre by Janvier from their 2026 album, which came out February 5th, Livre n'est jamais fini. Okay, we've got one left for you. A nice big one to end off on. This is a track from 2019, band called Warian. And the song is Blade of Heresy, and it's great. So buckle up and let's get to it. Thanks for tuning in. This is 2 Seek Heavy on CJSW 90.9 FM. I'll be back next week. Stick around for White Orchid. But in the meantime, Blade of Heresy by Warian.

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You are tuned into White Orchid. My name is Caden Jackman and I'm your host. You're currently listening to Freedom of 76 by Ween. Before that was, kicking off our show, The Revolution Will Not Be Televised by Gil Scott-Heron. Hope you guys are enjoying the show so far. Got a little bit of a grab bag for us today.

We're going to be jumping off the next set with a song by Chatpile. The song is called Masks. It's off of a single that they put out with Sub Pop. It's a pretty solid song. I'm super into it. This is, of course, a friendly reminder. We are broadcasting on Treaty 7 land in so-called Calgary, Alberta, Canada. And yeah, we'll just jump into the next set. This is Chatpile with the song Masks on CJSW 90.9 FM, the program White Orchid.

0: CJSW 90.9 FM, you are tuned in to White Orchid. My name is Caden Jackman and I'm your host. We just heard Milk Lizard by Dillinger Escape Plan. Before that was Screaming at a Wall by Thou. That's a cover of the Minor Threat song of the same name. Then we had M. Dada by Prostitute, Black Brick by Deaf Heaven. Then we had kicking off that set was Masks by Chatpile. Currently, we're listening to Your Home by Phil Elverum and Errington the Dioniso. We've got a more electronic sort of leaning set coming up. We're going to be starting it off with a sort of dancey hip-hop track from Joey Valence and Bray, the song The Baddest. Of course, this is a friendly reminder. We are broadcasting on Treaty 7 land in so-called Calgary, Alberta, Canada. And without further ado, let's jump into the set. 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

You're currently listening to Nuclear Bomb by Meat Beat Manifesto. Before this was Love Will Redeem You by Lip Critic. Then we had The Brainwasher by Daft Punk. A remix of Ski Yee by Sexy Red, done by Buccal Theft. Then we had Intralastic, a remix of Intergalactic by the Beastie Boys, done by Machine Girl. And kicking off the set was The Baddest by Joey Valence and Bray. 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We've got a couple more for you. We're going to start it off with Piss Angel by Pig Destroyer, and then we're going to jump into a little surprise track. We'll see where to go from there, and then it'll be the end of the show. Thank you for tuning in to White Orchid, broadcasting on Treaty 7 land in so-called Calgary, Alberta, Canada, on CJSW 90.9 FM. 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This is Caden Jackman signing off.

Everyone quickly hushed up and took a step back as Jennifer rose and stood over the girl, examining her handiwork. Her partner lay motionless beneath her, seemingly dead. Her eye sockets dry and empty. Her heels and elbows scraped and bloodied. Some onlookers gasped in horror, some swooned and fainted melodramatically, most just stared in disbelief. Jennifer reached down between her thighs and pulled the crotch of her bathing suit to the side, exposing her vagina. The other girl slowly sat up and began sliding her fingers into Jennifer. A few minutes later, her wrists were in, then her elbows. Eventually, she would completely disappear into her womb. Jennifer tilted her head to the side curiously. She heard the sound of a rickety wooden roller coaster in the distance, its passengers screaming in mock terror. She knew that sooner or later they would realize that the ride wasn't stopping and they were all going to die.

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1: Hello, everybody. You guys are listening to Apartment Complex, broadcast to you live in the lovely landlocked prairies of Calgary, Alberta. My name is Dylan. Hope you guys are having an awesome Tuesday night or Wednesday morning, whatever you prefer. What you guys just heard, straight from 1964, courtesy of Coral Records. I love this name, by the way. Ichabod and the Cranes with the song Supermarket of Love. That is off their single The Turtle and Supermarket of Love from 1964. I got really obsessed with this song because it's just this weird, like, poppy novelty song from a band with a weird-ass name. Look it up. This is the only thing they ever released. Coral Records, I believe, was based in, I think it was, like, just in New York, a part of the Universal label, but this was, like, an offshoot of an offshoot of an offshoot of an offshoot, and they made a weird song about finding the love of your life in a grocery store. I found the love of my life in a grocery store. And no, I know you paparazzi want to hear about me and my relationships. No, I'm not talking about that. I got groceries yesterday. And you know what? I feel like I talk a lot about in this apartment how I don't really, like, have a lot of stuff in my fridge, and how, like, the walls are falling apart, and how the posters are, like, melting off the walls, and how the fan exploded. Yeah, blah, blah, blah, blah. I got groceries now. You ever had a full rotisserie chicken? Oh my god, dude, I ate that on like a day. And you know what? I ran back to the Safeway I was at and I got a second rotisserie chicken. And then I went to the sauce aisle and I got some honey barbecue sauce and I had it together. And then I grabbed a Hawaiian roll and I put it on the bun and I made like a little slider. This is like the healthiest thing I've done in like weeks. And you know what? Like, I recommend this to everybody, and this is like,

0: obvious advice, if you're ever like down in the dumps or like feeling a little bit weird about what's going on, just get some food in you. Go to a Safeway, get like get the free samples of cookies and milkshakes and like a little like espresso shot. You have one of those ones that have like a Starbucks in it, and you can just get a little free coffee. Hello.
1: Hello, Dylan. Hey. Pop on by.
0: Absolutely, man. What's up? Sorry, I'm just kind of in the middle of a luncheon right now. A midnight luncheon. How's it going?
1: Oh yeah, oh it's going fantastic. I could smell it from across the hall, so I thought I may as well pop in, see how things are going.
0: Would you like some? I made it myself. It's a chicken slider.
1: Oh, I happen to notice. Based on your garbage, it happens to be one of those ones from Safeway, doesn't it?
0: Yeah, they have They have a great deal going on. Do you do you go to Safeway or
1: no? Have you heard of this place called the General Mart?
0: The General Mart. Is that that's not the one on 6th Avenue, right?
1: Oh, of course it's the one on 6th Avenue.
0: Honestly, between you and me and you, I don't really like that spot. I've never been in, but I just know it's a little dusty on the out front. And maybe I don't want to like
1: right.
0: judge a book by its cover.
1: Oh, no. Well, yeah. They had a great sale yesterday, and
0: really?
1: I thought I would bring you some of their handmade chocolate.
0: Oh, you're...
1: Let me tell you, I guarantee it's made with love.
0: Oh, my God. They're too Dylan... From the General Mart. Well, sir, I don't know who you are, but I appreciate that you came into my apartment and bought me some chocolate. Hey, what's your name, man?
1: Mr. General. Gerald General.
0: Thank you for the chocolate.
1: Of course.
0: The General Mart on 6th Avenue.
1: Yeah.
0: I was thinking on the one on 17th. That one's a load of shit. No, the one on 6th. 106 is great.
1: Yeah, we're trying to get more franchises. You know, it's tough to keep control of them nowadays with the new ownership and such.
0: General Mart's a very broad name, so I get confused with all of them because there's some good ones, there's some bad ones. And you know what, Mr. General, yours is great.
1: Well, thank you. You know, I tried to get General Store, but apparently that's a worldwide trademark, so I had to go with General Mart.
0: Oh, this is one of the ones that has, like, raspberry in the chocolate. Ooh.
1: Yeah.
0: Those are good. Ooh. Wait, you made these yourself?
1: I did. I even made the orange cream one there yesterday, if you'd like to try that.
0: Which one's that? Is that the one that's shaped like a tree?
1: Yeah, the one shaped like a tree with the little ridge details. Yeah. I did that myself with my fingernails.
0: No.
1: Indeed. Like, you just dig them in instead of with a knife. I find it's more handmade that way.
0: So it's like, you like melted other chocolate and you just made... This is like a concoction of other chocolates?
1: A little bit, you know? Okay. Like, I like to use a bit of a Cadbury mixed with an arrow. I find that way you get, like, the best type of chocolate. So when you're reforming it, it creates a lovely mixture.
0: Is it normal for it to crunch in the middle of the orange creamsicle?
1: Oh, yeah. That's the orange peel that you're tasting right there.
0: Oh, okay. Half of a... Mr. General, I don't want to crap on your parade, but I'm pretty sure this is a part of a Kinder Egg piece.
1: Well, that indeed it is. We were trying to have a little surprise inside.
0: But, well, yeah, very much surprised me. I think my gums are kind of bleeding now. You know, I appreciate the chocolate, Mr. General. Okay. You come to my apartment. What's going on?
1: Well, I was just, in the neighborhood, perusing about, just seeing if there was any people, you know, that, might need a fridge stocked. Maybe there's lots more than one person that needs a fridge stocked, and I know just the place for it, obviously.
0: Well, I just filled up my fridge, but you know what? I was just saying to the viewers, it's never too much to have too much food. It lines up your day.
1: I'm concerned. Do you get good nutrition, Dylan?
0: I feel like the reason my gums are bleeding is because I'm not really brushing or consuming much. So you know what? No.
1: Okay.
0: I look in the fridge. I have Pilsners and Iron Brew. There's not
1: Pilsners and Iron Brew.
0: Yeah,
1: Dylan, there's nothing of substance.
0: Dude, turn on the faucet. It's black. I'm sorry. I don't know what to tell you.
1: Can you not afford anything better?
0: I'm a radio host. What do you think, man? Okay, you know what? Maybe I was getting a little greedy at Safeway, and I was getting stuff that I shouldn't be eating. Maybe the General Mart has some nutritional value.
1: You know it does, Dylan, but you know what's even better than that?
0: What?
1: It'll fill your soul.
0: You guys are listening to Apartment Complex, broadcast to you live in Calgary, Alberta, As always, if you guys want to keep in touch, text or call us 403-220-3991. That is 403-220-3991. I'm going to grab one more chocolate here before we get on my healthy kick.
1: Do we have a lot of listeners here?
2: We have a lot of listeners here.
1: Wow, all right.
2: Oh, this one's really fudgy. Coming up next year, The Dreamer by the Checker Lads. After 1967 single, The Dreamer, that is a band right out of Regina, Saskatchewan. And right after that, from the same year in Vancouver, B.C., Get Away From It All by the Northwest Company. That is off their 1967 single, Hard to Cry.
1: Good year that was.
2: It was a very good year. This is like... This is too fudgy. I can't swallow this.
1: That's okay, Dylan. You can spit it out.
2: I just want to be nice, though.
1: Just do it, Dylan.

0: Hello, everybody. You guys are listening to Apartment Complex, broadcast to you live in Calgary, Alberta. What you guys has heard from 1983 off the album Rhythm Bound, Tic-Tac-Toe by the Xantes. And right before that, from 1967, straight out of Vancouver, BC, Get Away From It All by the Northwest Company off their single Hard to Cry. If I sound a little bit more airy, a little more happy, with a little bit more of a smile in my voice, that's because I've decided to eat a little bit more healthy. And it's all thanks to Mr. General of the General Mart, the one on 6th Avenue, the good one, the good one.
1: Exactly, the good one, not the other franchise. They took our name and they did some stuff with it.
0: No, that's... And we're not here to talk about that because we're here to talk about positivity. Because Mr. That's General, true. Unlike those fat cats in the ivory tower that is Safeway... gave me some healthy food, and we had a little bit of chocolate, but that's a little bit of a treat before we kind of settle into some nice stuff.
1: Of course. You got to have a balance in life.
0: You can't see, obviously, but there's a giant fruit bouquet in between us. So we got apples, pomegranates, oranges.
1: The bananas cresting over the edge.
0: There's like a dragon fruit on the top that's like spinning a little bit. It's very nice. It's very nice. I don't know. Did you make this yourself?
1: Well, yes. Well, me and, of course, our fruit associates at the store, we all make it together. You see?
0: I want to eat it, but it's, like, too nice, so, like...
1: Well, I think the thing about all good art is that it has to end at some part. It's about the temporal form of art, right? So you should eat it.
0: Okay, I didn't know you were such a savant, Mr. General.
1: Well, we like to think of it that way there at the general store. We like to think of what we do as a form of artwork.
0: Like making chocolate from other people's chocolate?
1: Exactly.
0: You see,
1: it's like the radio DJ. You know how sometimes they'll mix the other songs together?
0: Yes.
1: It's like that.
0: I've heard of people doing that, yeah.
1: You know it.
0: Mm. Mr. General, I appreciate you coming all this way for me, but why me? I feel like you're making these assumptions that I'm not really eating healthy, but where'd you get this from?
1: Well, I don't think it's just assumptions there, Dylan. You know, like I'm looking at the walls right here, and we've got all sorts of weird things going on. I don't really know what that substance is.
0: Well, but yeah.
1: I'm sure that you can fix a lot of that if you just fix some of your habits. And, you know, I've kept a keen eye, too, on all the little goings about. And I think you're the extra special someone that can use a little bit of just a fine tune-up, you know?
0: What do you mean by that?
1: Well,
0: what do you mean by that?
1: Well, I'm just saying, you know, if we look through the garbage compared to your recycling, first of all, you're not recycling much these days, Dylan. What's going on? All the packaged food's not that good for you.
0: Well, it's... Sorry, are you looking at my garbage?
1: Well, yes.
0: Why? Is this a part of the chocolate thing and the fruit thing where you grab other people's stuff and you, like, make it into a thing?
1: No, no, you see here, Dylan, you may not remember this, but there was a time, it was about a year and a half ago,
0: okay,
1: where a young man, Dylan was his name, he walked into a wondrous store, the store, for the sake of this story, let's call it the generic mart, right?
0: Okay.
1: He walks into the store, and he's looking at all the selection of fruits over there, and then he goes for one of the bananas that's like a little slimy because it's on sale. And he doesn't go for the other bananas. And from that day on, I was like, I'm a little concerned about that man. But you know what else I saw? Everyone else in the store happened to notice that man grab the banana. And everyone now wanted the slimy bananas. So I had to slime them myself.
0: Oh, well, you don't gotta be sliming people. I mean, it's not my fault that people were following my way. They're on sale.
1: I know, but that's the brilliant part of it, Dylan. You see? Whatever you do, people take an eye to. I think that's quite good, so I just want to make sure you're setting the right example.
0: Okay, you know what? I never thought about it that way, but that's a very good point, Mr. General. If I have a radio show, I should be being a good influence on people. And
1: exactly.
0: Not be stuffing my face with Kinder Eggs and chicken sliders.
1: Of course.
0: I should be consuming this hearty General Mart fruit basket.
1: Yeah.
0: Okay, if I can grab the orange... I feel like this is like a load-bearing fruit. Right?
1: It is, in a sense, for the art piece here.
0: Okay, well, but you know what? We want art, and we're going to make art.
1: So make a new form of art once that orange falls. Oh, there you go. Look at that.
0: Look at that.
1: It's like we got a little squash strawberry field over there.
0: Okay, and now we peel the orange.
1: Ah, lovely. See, don't you feel better already? You can tell that was hand-grown in my back garden, can't you?
0: You grew this yourself?
1: Exactly.
0: Is all this fruit made by your... How do you make a dragon fruit, dude? What?
1: Oh, well, you just need some seeds for it. It's really not that difficult. Have you ever heard of, like, cultivation?
0: No.
1: See, the thing I think about cultivation, and when you're cultivating fruit, especially in a house garden here in a place like Calgary, the best thing that you can do is give it a whole lot of love, a little bit of sunshine, and the right amount of water.
0: Well, I live in an apartment, so I'm not really aware of cultivation, the culmination.
1: Yes, but the cultivation starts right here.
0: In the mind?
1: And right here.
0: In the heart?
1: Exactly.
0: Okay, Mr. General. You know what? Okay, no more cynicism. Maybe I will try and culminate or whatever in the apartment because I want to make a good influence. Not just on you guys, not on the lovely listeners, but also on people like Mr. Yes. General and the beautiful General Mart.
1: Yeah.
0: I'll keep this quick because I should probably tell people that we're doing sponsors before we do sponsors. Oh. But would you like to promote the General Mart a little bit, Mr. General?
1: Oh, well, of course I would, if you'll so kindly allow
0: absolutely,
1: me.
0: Absolutely, sir.
1: Oh, why, thank you. Well, see, why don't you stop on by the General Mart on 6th Avenue? We're at 512 6th Avenue. That's 512 6th Avenue. Here at the General Mart, we care about all of our customers. We want you to be hungry so you can leave happy and satisfied. So come on down to the General Mart where you can get all your goods, and it's not just the fruit. You can also get the scissors, the glue, anything that you need.
0: And how? You have a great radio voice, Mr. General.
1: Oh, why, thank you, Dylan.
0: You guys are listening to Apartment Complex, broadcast to you live in Calgary, Alberta. As always, if you guys want to keep in touch, text or call us, 403-220-3991. What is that number, Mr. General?
1: I was not listening, Dylan. I'll be honest with you on that.
0: That's okay. That's okay. You're getting there, and I see your radio voice is learning a little bit more. That is 403-220-3991. Coming up next, from 1987, off their self-titled debut, I Can't Find You by The Creatures. And right after that, right out of my personal collection, Linda Luau, a cover by The Zombie 4, off their 2002 single, Zombie! Exclamation point. I don't know why it's called The Zombie 4, because as far as I can tell, there was never a band called The Zombie 1, 2, or 3.
1: Hopefully it's not too scary.

0: You just heard the ugly... Oh, boy. Can I take that back?
1: No. Round two.
0: Oh, my goodness. I'm so sorry, Dylan. A little flustered here. This is great. All right. Well, you just heard The Ugly Ones by The Guaranteed Ugly in 1995 off of their album, The Ugly Ones. And right before that, you heard Lindaloo by The Zombie Four from 2002's Zombie. Okay.
1: You guys are listening to Apartment Complex, broadcast to you live in Calgary, Alberta. And what you just heard, not the songs, but that beautiful buttery voice, even butterier than the section in the General Mart.
0: Oh!
1: Mr. General of the General Mart on 6th Avenue. It's a pleasure to have you here on the show here.
0: Thank you.
1: And I didn't know until we were talking off air, you got a voice for the radio. You, sir, are an artist.
0: Oh, well, I try my best to be an artist, Dylan. You know, and artistry doesn't just find itself in owning a business, although there is an art to that, of course.
1: Of course.
0: But I like to consider myself an all-around artist, you know? Like, I played the fiddle for some years. So
1: really?
0: That was, yeah, quite nice. Had a little backyard band with some of my friends back at home.
1: Some bluegrass. Some...
0: Yeah, exactly. Yeah, a little bit of folk music.
1: Oh,
0: all
1: I love that.
0: But yeah, nowadays I try to stick to other arts as well. I'm actually starring in a upcoming community theater production, which should be quite lovely, but we'll see how it goes.
1: I mean, as I said earlier, I know some people listen here for the big scoops. Can we hear a little sample of your performance?
0: Oh, well, of course. You see, what we're doing is we're trying to do a new revamped version of Grease here, right?
1: Nice.
0: So we're trying to set it, well, it was my idea, actually, to imagine Grease, but imagine they're all grown up a little bit. And now maybe one of them, like, their dream was to have, for example, like, a general store.
1: Yeah.
0: And that was, like, the revamped version of Grease.
1: Oh,
0: and we take off from the future.
1: So instead of, like, car grease, it's, like, food grease.
0: It's a play on words.
1: Oh,
0: a little bit of two, yeah.
1: So is it the same characters, or is it, like, in the universe?
0: Oh, I'm still Danny Zuko,
1: like,
0: yes.
1: It's like after Danny Zuko, like, drives into the sky.
0: Yes.
1: With Olivia Newton-John. They land back down decades later and time has passed.
0: Well, what? I don't want to spoil too much here.
1: Okay,
0: but
1: okay.
0: All I'll say is maybe the clouds can transport you to various magical places.
1: May I hear, have any monologues that you're preparing?
0: Well, even better. Why don't I give you just a little cut from one of our top songs near the middle of the show, but it is really quite a showstopper.
1: I'm all ears.
0: This one is called Fry Oil. Over there are the fries. I can see them with my eyes. And when I reach them, they feel so soft. But they're not you. You're in the fry oil. So that's a little bit of a cut from it.
1: So if it's like in the future, are they still greasers? Or is it like, are we in the 70s now and they're like,
0: well,
1: hippies.
0: We were imagining them as like, it's kind of retro-futuristic, if you will. Like, have you seen the Jetsons?
1: Yes. Wait.
0: So they're still greasers, but there's a lot more chrome.
1: Didn't they make a grease too?
0: Well, they did, but we didn't like it very much.
1: Wait, sorry, what happened in Grease 2?
0: Well, there was Michelle Pfeiffer in that one, actually, and she wore a pink jacket, and then there was the song Cool Rider that everyone knows and loves, despite the rest of the movie being as great.
1: Grease 3... Bracket Grease. I'm very excited for this. This is I assume you made a subtle reference. The eagle eared listeners might have caught this. You're talking about a General Mart in Grease 2?
0: Yes, Suite? Of course.
1: Is there some sponsorship happening?
0: Yes, it was partially, mostly funded by myself and the General Mart there.
1: Okay, I mean, every time I'm at the General Mart, I've always wondered whether there's a massive theater space in there.
0: Yeah,
1: I thought that was just like.
0: No, that is where the community theater performs, in the store itself.
1: Oh, okay.
0: So we tried to use it as a sense of environmental theater, if
1: again,
0: you will.
1: I haven't been in a second.
0: Oh,
1: This is more of an incline to go.
0: You could go to the show, and then you could do some shopping while you're at it, you know?
1: At the same time, ooh.
0: Exactly. Double the price would be great for us, of course.
1: It's kind of like dinner theater. I could get a rotisserie chicken. No. I could get a fruit basket, healthy food, and there watch a healthy show.
0: Exactly.
1: And grow not just this, my brain,
0: mm-hmm.
1: but also this,
0: your heart,
1: and also this,
0: your tummy.
1: My tummy, because I'm so full of apples and grease. Oh. But not that kind of grease.
0: I know what
1: you mean.
0: The
1: good kind of grease.
0: It's the good kind of grease. The one that keeps you a little bit oily so you can slip through any slippery situation in life.
1: You're listening to Apartment Complex, broadcast to you live in Calgary, Alberta. As always, if you guys want to keep in touch, text or call us 403-220-3991. That is
0: 403-220-3991.
1: Bravo!
0: I was listening this time.
1: What you're about to hear, very excited for these guys to be performing in the upcoming Sled Island Festival in June. We got Montreal-based The Retail Simps with Knotted Up. After 2024 album Strike Gold, Strike Back, and Strike Out. And right after that, all the way back from 1984 off the album Wrap Around Cool, Suburban Subhuman by Terminal Sunglasses.

0: Hello, everybody. You guys are listening to Apartment Complex, broadcast to you live in Calgary, Alberta. What you guys has heard from 1984 off their album Something Broke, recently re-released a couple years ago, The Contractions with their song Early Warning. And right before that, I believe straight out of Toronto from the same year off their album Wraparound Cool, Suburban Subhuman by Terminal Sunglasses. I'm going to steal a quote here from the great Mackenzie of the Looney Bin. They said this album is the most apartment complex coded thing they could think of. So this song goes out to you every Wednesday, 11 to 12 p.m.
1: Dylan, you happen to have a pretty nice bedroom over here. I can't believe all the space you got in this place. I mean, it's not the most, but it's not bad.
0: If you're just tuning in now, I'm joined here by Mr. General of the General Mart, and he is very deep in my apartment. What are you doing down there, Mr. General?
1: Well, I just wanted to roam around a bit, peruse a little bit, Dylan.
0: Okay.
1: You know, it's been a while since I've been in an apartment quite like this. You see, I live right above the store, so this is quite nice. Yes, it is.
0: Yeah, Are you looking for something?
1: I'm just perusing around, Dylan.
0: Okay.
1: I just want to get a sense of the man behind the voice, you know?
0: Okay. What do you like the apartment? I know it's a little ramshackle right now, but
1: yes, I feel like it suits in an odd way, though.
0: Yeah.
1: Not to say that you're like a decrepit mess, but more to say from the fact that you're full of character and full of zest,
0: yeah,
1: and that's what
0: yeah.
1: I get here.
0: I think, you know what, I can wrap this around. I think it's kind of like an art piece. As we were talking earlier, we have these, like, melted chocolates into other chocolate, and we're, like, taking down the Leaning Tower of Fruit, and we're making it tumble. And you know what? In that way, it's art.
1: It is.
0: So I think having my posters, like, decay off the walls, I think it's a sign of art. It's a sign of progression.
1: Well, I think it is, too. And you see, the thing I love about art is then figuring what's behind the art, right?
0: Yeah, yeah.
1: And to me, it seems like what's behind this art here is we have a young man, such as yourself, looking to make a difference in the world with all of these posters. Yet they keep flaking down just little bit by little bit. So what is that? Is that society hitting him down? Is that the recession? Who's to say, really?
0: I think I was going for a recession thing because, you know, housing, Calgary. Think about it.
1: Of course.
0: Clever. Yeah.
1: Yes, I understand.
0: I just need to sweep the floor. So, what made you get into the General Mart?
1: Well, you see, way long ago when I was a wee little lad, such as a young man like yourself, I really just wanted to have the fine dream of being a business owner, right?
0: Ah.
1: Like, such as many young people do. And then I met a very lovely lady in my youth. Her name was Danielle Dollar, right?
0: Oh.
1: And Danielle Dollar, she was great gal, got a great business mind. So we decided to go in business together. I won't let you know the name of the business. I'm sure you could piece it together from, you know. But Danielle Dollar and myself, Gerald General, we went in business together. Had a wonderful partnership. It turned into another kind of partnership, if you get my drift there, Dylan. It's all good art. Time passes and relationships change. And
0: yeah.
1: I found myself without a partner and without a store to my name. But I got mighty fine compensation, I should say. So I decided to do a little bit of traveling around the world.
0: Okay.
1: And on my journeys around, I found some of the most beautiful places in the world. And that's how I came to here. I saw the beautiful Rocky Mountains, and I thought, you know what these Rocky Mountains deserve?
0: A General Mart?
1: Exactly.
0: Oh.
1: They deserve the finest store for the finest people.
0: Okay.
1: So that's what I wanted to try to build a fine business for fine people.
0: The posters of your life were decaying, and with that came brand new art that was the Rocky Mountains.
1: Exactly.
0: I think, you know what? I feel like we have a lot in common here, sir. Do you you're like your head. Your handshake is quite limp, but
1: I'm not really a handshake kind of guy. See, because to me, if you're wearing a suit, that's great for business. Don't get me wrong, but that's not the kind of business I'm in. I'm in the business of people, but not like I'm in the business of working with people, right?
0: Ah.
1: I want to make sure everyone feels comfortable. I want the General Mart to feel like their home in a sense.
0: Okay.
1: So while a handshake is fine, it's very formal to me. What I really prefer is a nice big hug.
0: Well,
1: that's how I do. Hey, okay.
0: Well,
1: there we go. Yeah, come on, bring it in.
0: I hope everything's okay.
1: Do you feel warmer, Dylan?
0: I feel very warm right now.
1: That's good, Dylan.
0: Okay.
1: Don't let go, Dylan.
0: No. I need to read the track list. You can sit.
1: Come on, Dylan.
0: At the same time. Come on. Okay. Hold on. Hey, guys. You're listening to Apartment Complex, broadcast to you live in Calgary, Alberta. As always, if you guys want to keep in touch, text or call us 403-220-3991.
1: This feels good, doesn't it, Dylan?
0: That is 403-220-3991. Coming up next, from 1979, 97 Tears by the Revlons, off their single, The Way You Touch My Hand. And right after that, If Only I Was in Georgia by the Portuguese band Los Shanes from 1969.

0: Hello, everybody. You guys are listening to Apartment Complex, broadcast to you live in Calgary, Alberta. What you guys just heard, straight out of Calgary, Alberta, from 1969, the legendary 49th Parallel off their self-titled album with Come On, Little Child, and Talk to Me. And right before that, from the same year off of the single If I Was Ever in Georgia, it's If I Was Ever in Georgia by the Portuguese bass band Los Shanes.
1: I bet the Portuguese bass band would have loved the General Mar, wouldn't they, Dylan?
0: I guess. If you're just tuning in now, I'm joined here by Mr. General, Gerald General, I believe.
1: Yes, that's correct.
0: Of the General Mart, located on 6th Avenue. You can go there for all your grocery needs.
1: And more than that, don't worry. It's really like your second home, is how I want people to think about it.
0: We were talking about it earlier. You're doing live community theater in there.
1: Exactly.
0: It's not even like a mart anymore. It's like a... It's an experience.
1: Exactly. If you think of the word general and what could encompass general, it's probably there at the moment.
0: All right. You know what? I'm going to play a little game here.
1: All right.
0: I'm going to name things,
1: and
0: you say whether or not the General Mart has it.
1: Of course.
0: Apples.
1: Oh, of course we have apples. And you know the ambrosia apples are actually on sale right now if people want to buy the ambrosias. Go quick because they might be getting rotten soon.
0: Scissors.
1: Oh, yes. We got several pairs of scissors. Very fine ones, although I prefer the handmade scissors.
0: Nylon.
1: Nylon. Oh, well, you see, we got plenty of nylon. What color do you want?
0: Green.
1: Green, yes, yeah, absolutely.
0: Well, it's a Halloween costume.
1: Oh. All right, yeah, we got it for you.
0: Okay, let's see. Let me just look around the room here. Headphones.
1: Headphones.
0: We got some headphones.
1: So many varieties, as long as you want none of the big names whatsoever.
0: What brands do you have, then?
1: Well, we've got, like, That's the brand name. I'm not really sure where it's based out of.
0: The brand is called Head?
1: Yeah, because I assume it's like you put them on your head.
0: Can you buy a PS5 at the General Mart?
1: Well, you can buy one of my PS5s.
0: Okay.
1: I'll give you my PS5.
0: Do you just have... Is it just one, then? How many PS5s do you own?
1: Well, no, it's my personal PS5.

0: drive, but I would gladly sell it.
1: So you can like rent? Can like rent it then? Or?
0: No, if you want to buy it, you can have it.
1: Okay, how much?
0: What sounds like a fair price to you, Dylan?
1: What games you got on that thing?
0: Oh, you know, I've got so many different games.
1: You got Baldur's Gate?
0: No, I don't have that one.
1: Do you have Rocket League?
0: Oh yes, I do have Rocket League.
1: Well, of course, Rocket League is free, dude.
0: Oh my goodness!
1: Do you got Fortnite?
0: Yeah, I do have Fortnite. I heard that one was hip with the kids, so I thought it might improve the resale.
1: Do you have
0: 200 bucks? If you do,
1: sure.
0: Oh, fantastic. Sure, man. Okay.
1: Okay. Whew. Is everything okay?
0: Yes, it's you see, Dylan.
1: You don't seem okay.
0: The General Mart is I'm a little strapped for cash at the moment, Dylan.
1: Okay. That's fine.
0: You know, when you're a young little man and you're dreaming of owning a business, right, you don't imagine all the expenses that come along the way. And after another, it seems like you can only do so much to make people family. And really, first and foremost, you got to look after the family that's yourself. And that's the family that I've been ignoring there, Dylan. I live out of the store, not through choice, but because I have to, Dylan. We're trying to do as much as we can at the General Mart to make it a lovely place for people.
1: I mean, I'll be fully frontal with you, Mr. Gen.
0: I think Gerald. You mean up front there, Dylan. You don't want to be fully frontal with me.
1: Okay, Gerald, I'm gonna call you Gerald for a sec here.
0: Yeah.
1: I'm gonna level with you. I haven't really been to the General Mart in a sec because the outside I thought was a little dingy. I've turned on it a bit. I think it's probably a lovely spot, and I think people should go if they want to support you. I'm sorry, man. I didn't know times were this tough.
0: Yeah, it's just, loyalty programs, the new big box store with the new Freshco downtown, all of that.
1: The Safeway rotisserie chicken.
0: Yeah, exactly.
1: And sorry.
0: The lure of the Safeway rotisserie chicken. It's it all adds up over a while, and then all the little mom and pop shops go by the wayside.
1: You know what? Again, I think we have a lot in common, because like me in my apartment with no nutritional food, like you, the artist, like the General Mart, we have one thing in common.
0: Mm-hmm.
1: We are starving.
0: We are.
1: Starving artist, starving me.
0: Starving for love.
1: Starving for love.
0: Yeah.
1: And no matter how starving you are, you can always fill yourself back up.
0: Well, that's why I prefer a nice big hug, because I find that's always the best way to fill myself up at the very least.
1: I hope that hug did a lot for you.
0: It did, Dylan, and you really do have quite a power here, I would say, being able to fill people's cups, so to speak.
1: Yeah. It's, you know what, you started the show saying you were looking into my garbage because you wanted to see the man behind the
0: trash.
1: Of course,
0: yes.
1: And I guess now I want to be a little more positive, and now we're being a little more positive on the show. And I wish you the best, Mr. General. And
0: thank
1: I wish
0: you.
1: All the listeners at home
0: would go down to the General Mart.
1: Well, yes, that. But if you are starving, eat something, because you can always get out of it, no matter what food you're consuming, whether it be rotisserie chicken, chocolate with a Kinder Egg piece in it, or a hearty fruit bouquet. You can always fill yourself back up.
0: Have you ever thought of being a writer, Dylan?
1: No.
0: Well, I think you would make a great one. You know, you could help me write another offshoot of another musical.
1: We can do that.
0: Yeah, see, I was thinking about writing. I know they made a second one, but I didn't like it very much. So I was thinking we could write a sequel to Mamma Mia.
1: Oh, I like that. Okay. What ABBA songs did they not use?
0: Oh, well, maybe we could write a new ABBA song.
1: Okay. You guys are listening to Apartment Complex, broadcast to you live in Calgary, Alberta. As always, if you guys want to keep in touch, text or call us, 403-220-3991. That is 403-220-3991. What you guys are about to hear, Joey's On the Street Again by Sham69, great London-based mod band from 1979, off their album Adventures of the Hersham Boys. And right after that, straight out of Canada from the same year, off their single Simply Saucer, it's Simply Saucer with She's a Dog. Any final words for our listeners, Mr. General?
0: I would like to, I think, give a thank you to all the people that have supported the General Mart over the years, because I really do think of them like family, Dylan, and I come to think of you as family over the course of the last so often. So,
1: money.
0: Must be money. Funny. In a starving world.
1: Ooh, wait,
0: that could be the new one. We could update it a little bit. It's cooking already.
1: This is good.

0: Hello, everybody. You guys are listening to Apartment Complex, broadcast to you live in Calgary, Alberta. Which you guys has heard straight from 1968. Some more folksy stuff to get here in the middle of our program. Christine by JK and Company off their album Suddenly One Summer. Some more punky stuff right before that from 1979. She's a Dog by Simply Saucer off their self-titled single Simply Saucer. If you guys are just tuning in now, I'm joined here by Gerald, a.k.a. Gerald General, a.k.a. Mr. General of the General Mart on 6th Avenue. Times have been a little tough here with the General Mart. If you would like to visit the General Mart, I'll let you do the spiel here.
1: Yeah, well, if you'd like to visit the General Mart, we are going through a bit of a rough patch at the moment, but if you're there, we'll be sure to treat you like family. Whatever you want, if you need a fruit basket that looks like a dragon, I'll be sure to personally make it for you. And really, just whatever you need that day. If you need a hug, I'll be sure to give you one.
0: Yeah, the General Mart is located on
1: 512 6th Avenue. 512
0: 6th Avenue. They are open. What are your hours?
1: Well, I try to do it whenever anyone knocks on the door, really.
0: Oh, okay.
1: I'm always there.
0: Well, for the time being, let's say 24/7.
1: Great.
0: Gerald, if I'm gonna be a little honest, I sense a desperation in your voice. I think that might not be good for business. I know you're the business person and not me,
1: yes.
0: But I at least want to help. I want to help.
1: Yeah. See, I think I was thinking of this too much from a statistic standpoint, where I'm like, if you come on strong at the top of the show, that's when you'll have the most listeners. And I think at this point, it's people see, I guess, the real Gerald, perhaps. But
0: yeah.
1: Yes, we are in need of help, Dylan.
0: Well,
1: for sure.
0: I miss the old Gerald, and the peppy, happy Gerald, and I think we need to focus on that a little bit more.
1: All right.
0: I don't know if we could. I just want to feed this starving artist that is Gerald, and I want to make sure that we can rebrand the General Mart a little bit.
1: Right.
0: Why does it have to be the General Mart? It could be the specific Mart.
1: That's true. And then, we have people's specific needs as opposed to a little bit of everything for everyone.
0: Yeah, you get the Apple Mart or the...
1: Yeah.
0: No, that's copyrighted.
1: No, I understand where you're going.
0: You know what I mean? This general,
1: right.
0: Yeah.
1: I just assumed, because it was my last name, that was meant to be my destiny.
0: Yeah, why not Gerald Mart?
1: Gerald Mart.
0: Gerald Mart.
1: And would I sell a bunch of Geralds?
0: No. It's you the face... Gerald,
1: the smiling, I see.
0: Theatrical performer known for Grease 3. Yeah, that's celebrity. Yeah. You know, Wahlburgers. It's like Hard Rock Cafe.
1: See, you are the savior that I thought you would be, Dylan.
0: You're welcome.
1: You go.
0: You're welcome. Okay. How do you feel?
1: All right.
0: About this?
1: I feel like this is good. I feel like we're getting a little bit of momentum here. I guess the thing is, I'm trying to figure out how I know my customer base as well, because at the moment, rooting through garbage is great, but it's not exactly, the most glamorous job in the world.
0: Yeah, well, again, I think you just, with Gerald Mart, you can be more of a front-facing figure rather than someone literally in the back in the dumpster.
1: Right.
0: We were talking about how you're in a community theater. There's an entire theater space inside of the General Mart. Promote that more.
1: When I
0: used to go there and get my mushy bananas, I would be very confused because, again, I thought it was just a place to sit and have a cigarette.
1: Oh, I see.
0: Now that I know that you're doing shows there,
1: exactly.
0: That you're bringing back classic theatrical performances.
1: Exactly, and revamping them.
0: Grease 3, it's huge. It's huge.
1: Oh, you should see what we're going to do with Little Shop of Horrors, the sequel, of course.
0: Okay. Didn't everybody die at the end of it?
1: Oh, that's what you'd think, but oh man, I have this great idea. It's kind of retrofuturistic. There's a lot more chrome.
0: Okay. You know what? Promote this all you can. Maybe avoid copyright laws because that might be a problem, but
1: of course, that's
0: neither here nor there. I think the Gerald Mart will become a bastion of creativity and markets. If you just narrow down the image a little bit.
1: So it could be almost like a welcoming home for all the other artists there. Where it could be come to the Gerald Mart. Maybe you can have a space. You could do a little bit of a theater rental kind of thing. And then once you've done that, we could also get you specifically what you need today. We'll know everyone by name, and maybe we'll have a customer cap limit.
0: When you cast a really wide net,
1: mm.
0: you're going to catch a lot of fish. But some of those fish are going to be inedible. You just gotta, gotta make that net a little smaller.
1: A little smaller, just kind of like your apartment here. You've cast a very small net in terms of your apartment.
0: Yeah.
1: So you're able to harness all of your feelings into a very productive manner.
0: Did you like that metaphor?
1: I did.
0: Because I wrote it down. Because you are being a vocal person, and you said that I should be a writer, and I wrote something down.
1: Wow.
0: I had that pre-planned, man.
1: That's amazing. Yeah, how did you know that it would happen to influence in the conversation?
0: Well,
1: are you a little master manipulator here?
0: I mean, well,
1: don't answer Dylan.
0: No, we don't want that kind of stuff in General Mart. We don't want any manipulation.
1: No,
0: we want open.
1: I like to think it's the universe flowing through. You see, Dylan, when I knocked on your door today, I didn't know I would come in here with this new way of thinking about life. But that's what happened. Sometimes I think the universe flows you to where you need to go.
0: Mm. Still a bunch of oranges on the table.
1: Yeah, exactly.
0: You should have one. We need a treat. You know what?
1: I could have. I've never had one of my own oranges.
0: You've never had one of your own? You've never ate the fruits of your labor?
1: No.
0: Why? You need to help yourself out a little bit. You need to promote yourself. You need to enjoy the Gerald Mart. Because if you don't enjoy the Gerald Mart, then no one enjoys the Gerald Mart.
1: I suppose you're right. I may as well have a little bit of an orange. Just got it. Get my fingers in there. There we go. All right.
0: Cheers, man.
1: Oh,
0: cheers, man.
1: Thank you.
0: Are these the same oranges you use in the chocolate?
1: Yes, indeed they are.
0: Oh, okay.
1: They might have a Kinder Surprise in them.
0: How do you feel? They're good oranges. They're really good oranges.
1: I feel rejuvenated, Dylan. I'll tell you that. I feel about 20 years younger.
0: And you know what you're not right now?
1: What?
0: Starving.
1: Oh! There we go.
0: A breakthrough live on Apartment Complex, CJSW 90.9 FM. Hey, if you want to get your voice out there.
1: All right.
0: Why don't you play some tracks for us, okay?
1: Oh, well, I would love to play some tracks for you. You know, I happen to have some prepared.
0: Oh.
1: just in case for the occasion. I wasn't sure, but you always want to be prepared. That's what, you know, have your elevator pitch and all that. All right, so you're listening to Apartment Complex on CJSW. And if you would like to call us, can they text this number? How does that work?
0: They can call or text us, yeah.
1: Great. All right, if you want to do that, the number is 403-220-3991. That's 403-220-3991. All right.
0: You say zero and not. Oh, okay, that's cool.
1: Yeah,
0: this
1: well,
0: is cool. I like this. It feels, it's the personality we want.
1: All right. And then. All right. I feel like I gotta have a radio voice for this or something. Next, you're gonna be listening to "Lost in the Supermarket" by Ben Folds from the 2006 movie Over the Hedge. And then right after that, you're going to hear "Nothing Lasts Forever Anymore" by Sloan from their 2003 album, Action Pack.

0: 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Now, what you just heard was When Winter Comes Around by the Lemon Twigs from their 2023 album, Everything Harmony. And then right before that was Nothing Lasts Forever Anymore by Sloan from the 2003 album, Action Packed.
1: All right, that's a lot of fun.
2: Okay, that's really I didn't know you had that voice.
1: Oh, sorry, you're listening on CJSW. I forgot to say that.
2: 90.9 FM. You know what? That's okay. I like the voice you were doing. We pretty well established that you're much of a performer, so I like it.
1: I try to be. You know, when I was a young little lad, my parents were always saying that I was putting on shows for them, just whatever I could manage to do, right?
2: Like,
1: I'd grab a cane, I'd twirl it around,
2: one of those.
1: So, yeah, I've always considered myself a bit of a performer.
2: Hence, Grease 3.
1: Of course.
2: ABBA 2. No, Mamma Mia.
1: Yeah, I was going to say, not ABBA 2.
2: Never.
1: Yeah.
2: Is that the voice you're going to do in those shows? Or?
1: Well, I'm still working on that a little bit because I'm not as good as modulating my voice when it comes to singing. So it's always going to sound the same when I'm singing.
2: Okay.
1: But I try to work on different character voices when I can. I'm still playing around with exactly what I want Danny to sound like.
2: Well, your parents said you always had to put on a show. I would like to hear some voices.
1: Oh, of course. Is there anything that you wanted to hear? Like, if you could imagine a character.
2: Impressions or
1: no,
2: a character?
1: No, like, what would you imagine? Because that's what I'm more interested in, the imagination.
2: Okay. This could be promo.
1: All right.
2: A hungry customer at the General/Gerald Mart.
1: All right. So, what I imagine for a hungry customer is they're probably a little bit parched, so they might...
0: Please! Help me. I need a place that I can have some sort of family around. Could you please help me?
2: Okay.
1: And then you couldn't see it, but I flopped on the floor.
2: Yeah, okay. That would, bravo.
1: Thank you.
2: How about a cashier?
1: A cashier. What kind?
2: Like a very friendly one. It's probably like their first week, so they're a little bit nervous. But like they're... As with any worker at the Gerald/General Mart, they're eager to help.
3: Oh, I see you've got some bananas over there. That's a great choice. You know, personally, I helped make the dirt for those bananas, so I recommend that punch. Oh, yeah, that one right there. That one's based on one of our cashiers. Stuart's his name.
2: Oh, okay. What's up with Stuart?
1: You know, he's doing quite well, I hear. He's a real garden pro. He gets all of our soil. I think he makes it himself.
2: I got one more. The General, Gerald, whatever you want to call it, the Mart has reopened. And it's doing a lot better now. It's thriving. Stuart's there. The bananas are nice and ripe and not mushy in the slightest. And the performance of Grease 3 is thriving to an open crowd.
1: Wow.
2: And the door opens and it makes that little ding noise you do when you enter a market.
1: In our store, it kind of goes like, beep, kind of like that.
2: It's your parents.
1: Oh.
2: Yeah. What do your parents say?
1: Well, I think, like, what I would hope they would say is, you know, Gerald, it's pretty amazing that you managed to create this wonderful space for yourself and for some other people, too. And I really think that they would love the fact that my version of Danny Zuko has its very own unique take on it. So I think they would be really proud of the creativity that has come to see. I haven't seen my parents in years. That's wonderful to think about.
2: Yep. What do you think they would say? What do you think it would sound like?
1: You know my dad. He'd probably say, like, be something like, oh Jerry. You know, he used to call me Jerry.
2: Yeah.
1: He'd be like, Jerry, that is exactly how I pictured Grease. And he would, you know, because I could see the imagination of him, too. And then my mom would be something along the lines of, like, oh, I can't believe you grew all the fruit by hand. You know, like, she's very proud of the cultivation. I learned everything I knew from her, obviously. Mm. Yeah.
2: Okay. And how would you react?
1: I think I would give them a hug, Dylan. You know, I like to think of myself as the face and the voice, yeah, and I guess the name of the Gerald Mart, the Gerald, whatever.
2: Name pending, whatever I'm doing. Yeah.
1: A lot of times I find that I don't need the voice, you know? I just need the warmth.
2: You guys are listening to Apartment Complex, broadcast to you live in Calgary, Alberta. As always, if you guys want to keep in touch, text or call us, 403-220-9.
1: Wait, I thought it was a 9 next.
2: 3991.
1: Oh, that's golly, I did it again.
2: That's okay.
1: That's all right.
2: That's okay.
1: We'll try next time.
2: If you guys want to keep in touch, 403-220-3991. What you guys are about to hear, Busy Body by the Jolly Green Giants.
1: Ooh.
2: Off their 1966 single, Busy Body and Caught You Red-Handed. Love this release, courtesy of the fine folks over at Norton Records. And right after that, straight out of my personal collection, I'm Out of My Mind by David Peter and the Wild Sect. Off their 2010 single, Don't Leave Me. Any final words for our listeners, Mr. General?
1: I think I would like to let them know, you know, the following song coming up is Don't Leave Me, and I want you to know that, don't worry, folks, I am not leaving town, I'll be right here, however you need, Mr. General.
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0: Hello, everybody. You guys are listening to Apartment Complex broadcast to you live in Calgary, Alberta. What you guys has heard, Curling by the Dick Van Dykes off their 1987 album Nobody Likes. And right after that, I'm Out of My Mind by David Peter and the Wild Sec off their 2010 single I'm Out of My Mind and Don't Leave Me. If you're just tuning in now, I'm joined here by Gerald General of General Mart fame. They just ran out of the apartment and ran back in.
1: Yes.
0: What's up?
1: I think I figured it out.
0: Okay. What's up?
1: All right. I got you this brew.
0: Okay.
1: All right. You see, Dylan.
0: Okay.
1: Because I was thinking a lot about while we were listening to the songs there, yeah. Just a little bit about the Gerald Mart, whatever it's going to end up being. And I realized that you kind of helped sweep away all the cobwebs, sweep away all the skeletons in the closet,
0: yeah,
1: if you will.
0: Yeah.
1: And really, it's a revamped place right now. And I was thinking, since you're so good, you know, with the written word and the metaphors,
0: yeah,
1: and stuff,
0: yeah,
1: and I'm not as good with that, but I do happen to have a lot of items. So I thought instead of a verbal metaphor, maybe I could give you a physical one with this broom here.
0: Okay. Is this because I played a song about curling and like curling brew?
1: Well, I thought that could also work a little bit because it's a little double. But no, because, you know, Dylan, it's lovely to see what you've been doing with the place here.
0: You can just tell me to clean up.
1: Yeah.
0: Okay. Okay.
1: Well,
0: I appreciate it, man.
1: Listen, Dylan, it's not that I'm saying you're not doing a great job of cleaning up your place and stuff. It's just I want to know what you are really looking to get out of this whole thing here.
0: Like the apartment?
1: The apartment complex.
0: Oh.
1: It is a complex after all.
0: Damn, no one's ever asked me. If I'm being honest, I feel like I've been kind of telling myself, I said this up front, I feel like I just need to, like, not be so much of, like, a cynic and not much of a person that's down in the dumps. You look at this apartment, it's kind of a wreck, and that's on me. I feel like having this radio show, having, like, a creative outlet, like, it kind of gets me out of it every single week, but these guests keep coming in.
1: Yeah.
0: These wacky, funny, haha guests.
1: But I think that's the thing that you made me realize, Dylan, is the guests don't just keep interrupting. The guests are what you're looking for, isn't it?
0: Yeah.
1: Because all this time you might be like, well, there's always going to be an interruption at the door, and sometimes, a character might be sneaking through your garbage. But that's neither here nor there.
0: That's neither here nor there.
1: I think what I've realized is that as we're going through the life, really, the General Mart is the people that come through the door each day, in the same way that the complex is the people that come through the door each day.
0: Oh, so, like, I'm like Stuart the cashier, and, like, you or, who else has been here? It's been so long. Well, they're the customers. They're the nice customers that I see every single day.
1: Exactly, because without all of these interruptions, you don't really have the complex, do you? All you have without that is a rotting apartment. I mean, well, now you got a broom.
0: I have a different complex.
1: Exactly.
0: A mental one.
1: In a sense, I
0: wrote that one down, too.
1: Wow, that's quite impressive.
0: I have a Rolodex of these now.
1: You can pretty much start a poetry book already.
0: You know what? Thank you, Gerald. I appreciate this. I appreciate this broom. I assume you got this from your mart, correct?
1: Well, usually I get my items from my mart, but similar to my PlayStation 5, which you now own, this is my personal broom. But that's you don't owe me anything for this one. This is a gift, Dylan. This was one of the first items that me and Danielle bought together when we were starting our big chain company.
0: Daniel Dollar.
1: Exactly, that happened to do really well and successful, because we thought that as long as we could keep the floors clean and serve people with a smile, there would be more customers. And I think the thing with that broom is, as long as you can keep this apartment clean and serve people with a smile, there will be more intruders.
0: Oh. Why, thank you, Gerald. Gerald,
1: yeah.
0: Gerald, one more hug.
1: Oh, you know it.
0: A little lighter this time. Thank you.
1: Of course.
0: I appreciate it a lot. And you know what? I'll do the best I can. I don't really have a sponsor on this show. But
1: well, I'm glad you mentioned that, because, you inspired me a little bit, and Well, I didn't want it to feel like a distraction, but I thought the kids do it nowadays, so you could probably recognize. But I was on my phone during the break there. And I was texting with one Danielle Dollar, who's made a very successful business.
0: Oh.
1: And she did agree to help me out a little bit with the financials, which is great. So we can revamp however we want it.
0: Okay.
1: But with that, you know, I think giving back to all the little guys like both of us, in a sense, is really what it's about. So I would be honored, if it's okay, to offer you a sponsorship from the Gerald Mug. How does that sound to you?
0: Absolutely, man. Wait, okay.
1: Yeah, I really don't know how much it can be, but...
0: You have a good radio voice. Can you do a little intro, Apartment Complex, sponsored by...
1: Yeah. All right, why don't you get welcome to Apartment Complex, sponsored by the Gerald Mug. How was that?
0: That was good. Oh, my God. You know what? Gerald, thank you so much for coming on.
1: Of course.
0: Like you cleaned up my apartment, and you cleaned up your mart. You know what?
1: Exactly, yeah.
0: And you know what? Have the rest of the fruit basket. I know you gave it to me. You can have it. Enjoy the fruits of your labor.
1: I can have all the little squash and strawberry fields over there.
0: Oh, yeah. Strawberry fields forever, my good sir.
1: Ah, there you go. You know what? I'm going to... I do feel bad about just kind of knocking down your door there and coming right on
0: you know
1: in,
0: what, but... dude? You can look at my garbage anytime.
1: And that I will. Don't you worry about that, my friend. I'll make sure you're eating healthy.
0: Have a good one, Gerald. I'll be your super I'll join your Super Savers Club.
1: Oh, we'll have to make one of those.
0: Oh, okay. You guys are listening to Apartment Complex, broadcast to you live in Calgary, Alberta. Thank you all so much for listening. 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Avant Garage is up next. As always, if you guys want to keep in touch, text or call us 403-220-3991. In the words of the guy from Greece,
1: his name was Danny Zuko.
0: Danny Zuko. This is the end credit theme to Greece by Frankie Valli. In the words of Danny Zuko, what does he say?
1: Oh, yeah, you know, Danny Zuko, in the new one at least, he's always saying, why don't you look to the sky?
0: Why don't you look to the sky?

0: Fantastic. All right, let's find out what's happening. Hello, I am the Wolfman. What's that you want to hear?
1: Give me some of that CGSW.
0: Well, that's a real oldie goldie. Okay, babe, you got it.
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Please come in, make yourself comfortable. There's a big chair over there that you can curl up in. Or if you direct your attention over here, there's a rocking chair, you know, in case you want to rock.

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I was so glad to see that the band had reformed. They actually picked up Dave Dysart from the Supreme Bag Team as well for this particular recording. 2020 release from UIC. FM Hill is the name of the album. Please go get it if you haven't got it. It's glorious. Morocco is the song that we heard right there. We also heard in that set the latest from, I think, from Philadelphia, Pissed Jeans. We heard Seatbelt Alarm Silencer. New material from Brigada Vendetta. We heard Nothing Left. From the Estrus record label, we had the Soul Dad Brothers and Gimme Back My Wig. And we started that whole shebang off with King Tough and Black Moon Spell. 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And we're going to begin the next set of tunes here with the Fratellis.

0: Schedule One, the name of the band right there, and the new song, Nothing At All. We had Mean Jeans in that set as well from a new album called Blasted and I Don't Know What I Did Last Summer. From a compilation, a new compilation called Bring 'Em In, Volume 1, we heard They Call It Chaos, Beelzebub. Some new material from No Brainer, who is also on that Bring 'Em In Volume 1 compilation, a Calgary-based band. This one, though, is from their Dead Weight album, new material. We heard Cultist. And the Fratellis from the Costello Music album and Flathead started off that set of tunes. In the next set of tunes here, we will start off with some new ones. New material from the Uranium Club for you here on CJSW.
1: Sentence.

bacteria.

a great EP from theirs from a couple of handfuls of year ago now. The LBJs from right here in Calgary. We heard Rat Problem, the title track of their EP. 2016 release. Also from right here in Calgary, we had Julius Sumner Miller from the Nobody Cares album and G Killer. The latest from Metz, up on Gravity Hill, is the name of their new album, We Are Never Still Again. The Problem with Kids Today was the band prior to that with Rip It Off. And new material from the Uranium Club from the Infants Under the Bulb album and Abandoned by the Narrator. Started off that set of tunes. You will not be abandoned by this narrator. We're here for the duration of the program here in the Avant Garage on CJSW 90.9 FM here in Calgary as we narrate our way into the next set with the latest from Ducks Limited.

Well, I found out that MFN doesn't stand for Most Favored Nation in that particular song. Chibo Amado there from their 2014 album Hotel Valentine finished off that set with MFN. Some new material from Alien Nose Job was also in there with Aerial View. From right here in Calgary, Dial Up, Something New and No Shame. From the Electric Warrior album, the second best album from T-Rex, we heard Rip Off. And Ducks Limited from the Harm's Way album, Something New. We heard Hollowed Out started off that set of songs. To start off the next set of songs for you here in the Avant Garage, we are going to begin with some new material from Idols.

If I open the till, my best deal, will you buy? If I smash down the walls,

recorded live here in the studios at CJSW, granted about 11 years ago. That is the Thrashers, and I won the dance contest. We also heard the Black Keys in that set as well. The new album is called Ohio Players. I think this one features Beck. Paper Crown, the song we heard there. Something new from RMFC. We heard New Diversion. And the latest from Idols started off that set of tunes with Roy. 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This is the Avant Garage here on CJSW 90.9 FM here in Calgary, beginning the next set with the latest from Alejandro Escovedo.

off of the Telephone Explosion record label. That is Teen Anger, going back a few years ago and straight to computer. Something new from L'Appel du Vide. We heard, how am I going to pronounce this? Warteschleife. Sure. The Kings from 1980 were also in that set with Partyitis. And the latest from Alejandro Escovedo and Everybody Loves Me started off that set of songs. Let's make our way. You know, let's play a couple of new ones from older bands. Going to head it down to Athens, Georgia here to begin the next set from the Magnet Factory album. This is the Pylon Reenactment Society for you here on CJSW.

Sam Jr. right there, a self-titled record going back a couple of years ago. We heard World Bangin' on My Door. Chemtrails were in there as well with Join Our Death Cult. The latest from the Jesus and Mary Chain from the Glasgow Eyes album, we heard The Eagles and The Beatles, bands that the Jesus and Mary Chain probably will not open for. And Pylon Reenactment Society as well, new album called Magnet Factory, and Heaven started off that set of tunes. Let's begin the next set here with an album I am particularly enjoying, new self-titled record from the band The Wesleys for you here on CJSW.

0: Looking like it's going to be a hot one out on the lake today. You know it rained all last week.
1: Wonder what the fish think to all this.
0: If fish think at all, that is. Maybe that's why the opinions gathered by the think tanks always stink. They only ask the thick fish with fat fins and toothless grins, or mouth and no ears, fizzing with thick ideas.
2: Do you remember fizzy fish?
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0: back in black. 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
1: You prat.
0: Yeah, not much has changed my end. 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Blood sugar levels remain unstable.
2: It was a mess.

0: you can't have it both ways, but no one's really checking in. So stay strange and be ace. 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
1: What are you suggesting? That parents worry too much about their children or what?
2: Well, I don't know, I've heard quite a few mothers just saying this and that, and I thought, well, really, I'm sure a lot of these children just come home and don't do anything except either watch television or go out to play or to discos or what have you. But you have to work.

A bunch of new ones there. Omni is the name of the band there. We heard To Be Rude. Yard Act was in that set as well with Fizzy Fish. Grisa Nocto also in that set with, I'm going to mangle it here, Impermanentia, and the Wesleys. And, well, I'm not going to mangle it, but I'm also not going to say it because it's Messed Up is the name of the song we heard from them off the self-titled record of theirs, 2024 release. Let's begin the next set here. You know what? We played a bunch of new ones in that last set. We're going to play a bunch of new ones here in the next set. We're going to begin with a great album from the band Dead Bandit. Memory 13 is the name of the album. This is Blackbird for you here on CJSW.

0: happiness and despair, joy and tragedy, a crazy quilt of madness.
1: A bunch of new ones, a bunch of Canadian ones, and a couple of Calgary ones. Right there, finishing off with Calgary-based band Stolen Moon from the Pleasure and Pain album, we heard Electrique Critique. Renonce Nuisance was also in that set with Plus de Vacarme. Non-La also in there with Running Out. Another Calgary-based band, we heard Bluffing from their People Pleaser album and Fragile Ego. And Dead Bandit and Blackbird started off that set of songs. Let's sneak in a couple of more Calgary-based artists here in the next set. So, don't tell anybody that we're playing, more than the quota of Calgary-based music on this particular program. From the Regular Nature album, this is Sun Glaciers and their latest. This is Not Ready For You here on CJSW.

I do like the name of the band, Sultan Bathory, right there. 2014 release, self-titled record of theirs. We heard Mirror. We also heard the latest from Charles Muthart in that set with One Wish. And a couple of Calgary ones, both new as well. Golden Lava Club from their album The Big Dance. We heard Desert Lizard. And Sun Glaciers from their new album Regular Nature and Not Ready started off that set of tunes. You are listening to a radio program that in general we are not ready. And we're not ready to queue up the next one here, so we, you know, might indeed mess it up. This is some new material, self-titled album from Chandelier. Going to kick things off here.

changed. 10 years, almost to the day they sent me down, and the whole thing changed. 10 years, almost to the day they sent me down, and the whole thing changed. 10 years, almost to the day they sent me down, and the

Going back about 10 years ago, that is Habibi from a self-titled record of theirs. We heard Let Me In. David Nance and Mode Sound were also in there with Tergiversation. Folly Group also in that set, something relatively new. We heard Frame and Chandelier and Mirror Calling started off that set of songs. More new ones coming up ahead for you here in the next set, beginning here on CJSW with Glass Beam.

A bunch of new ones there. Abby Sage from the album The Rot. We heard Jude. The Yumi Whistler guitar combo was also in that set with Meet Me by the Mausoleum. Krangbin from a new album called A La Sala and Ada Jean. And Glass Beams, something new. And Snake Oil started off that set of tunes. You're listening to a radio program that is not trying to sell you anything. Nothing, you know, wholesome and nothing like snake oil. Let's begin the just good new music. That's what we're going to be playing for you here. And we're going to begin the next set here with Kesha Lee.

From the Commune album, that is Goat, going back about 10 years ago, and Words. We also had in that set Dummy from the Mandatory Enjoyment LP 2021 release and Cloud Pleaser. Jen Clower, self-titled record, just a glorious record of hers. Please go pick it up. Forgot Myself is the tune. We heard from her. Talia Schlanger was also in that set, Something New, and the song Still. Also something new from Mark Geary and Coward. And we began that set of songs with Kasha Lee in Can It Wait. It Can't Wait. We've got to close the doors here in the Avalon Garage here on CJSW 90.9 FM here in Calgary. What we're going to conclude with this week, a 2023 release called Stars and Distant Light. Crystal Canyon is the name of the band, and Sierra is the name of the song. It is going to close the Avalon Garage doors here this evening, this morning. My name is Peter. I hope you had as much fun being there, well, as I had being here.

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1: 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I'm your host, Salsa Beal, this awesome, awesome Wednesday morning. And I'm excited to display the music that I've got today. It's really fun today. I have a lot of, I'd say a very, very mixed bill, techno, jazz, some folk. It's going to be really fun, and I'm super, super excited. This is Amygdala Oscillations on CJSW 90.9 FM, every single Wednesday from 5:30 to 7 a.m. Thank you so much for tuning in. Anybody out there wonder what you're doing up so early, but hey, you know what? It's none of my business to get you a little bit awake, though, this early, early morning. I'm going to start it off with Nobody, a really, really fun techno, I'd say a stimulating, very, very stimulating song. And it's actually quite a new album, No Enemies, from the artist Zepp, here on CJSW 90.9 FM. I love you all so much. Nobody by Zepp.
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Welcome back, everybody. This is Amygdala Oscillations, every single Wednesday from 5:30 to 7 a.m. I hope you guys liked the first four tracks I kind of threw in there. Very, very stark contrast between each other, but that's the beauty. And you know what? I think it's enough of a difference to wake you up and to get you all up this early Wednesday morning. You just heard Cinnamon by Unwed Sailor off of High Remembrance, a nice little folky song, so to speak. Before that, of course, you heard Eternal, Return of the Same by Virginia McDonald. Before that, you heard I Woke Up Like This by Sarah J. And before that, you heard Nobody by Zepp here on CJSW 90.9 FM. All four of the songs were from the CJSW chart list, which is a chart list that is updated bi-weekly, and it has put me on so much beautiful music, and I can only hope it does the same for everyone tuned in. If you're tuned in right now, thank you so much for supporting radio as well, as the days and the months and the years go by. And hey, I'm pretty young. I'm only 19, but you can still notice the little the dynamic, so to speak, that radio has gone through. But give credit where credit is due. CJSW has put me on so much beautiful music, and I've been thinking a lot recently about how music is still consistently the best media out there in terms of art. This is CJSW 90.9 FM. Enough of my little sentimental monologues. I'm going to keep it going. Little bit of Canadian content, of course, to fulfill those regulations. I'm Salisbury, your host. I love you so much.

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1: 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What a blessing. It's been raining so much these past few days and in this past week. And you know what? I love the rain, so I can't be complaining too much. But, you know, there's cons to every extreme weather event, I suppose. And you know what? I haven't been really playing a reflective track list. I feel like rainy music has its own little niche. But hey, you know what? Maybe it's the contrast that helps you forget about the very, very wet weather outside. Of course, as anyone from the West likes to say, when it rains a lot, this must be great for the farmers. I bet they're enjoying it a lot. You know what? And at least it's not snow. Anyway, you just heard Memory Man by Memory Man and Hashman DJ. Before that, you heard Sacred Agency by Perishing Thirst. And before that, of course, you heard Why Are All the Dogs Dying of Cancer by One Speed Bike. All Canadian artists. The last two were really good techno artists that I and really house that I really appreciate. I know a lot of people hate house, and house gets a lot of shame. But I love house music. I'm going to just say it. I love it so much. And it makes you feel a little bit more patriotic when it comes from the great nation of Canada. Of course, One Speed Bike, I've played them quite a few times. They're so good. Kind of can't really place a genre on that. But that's always the best music when there's not a clear genre that you can label it as. I'm going to keep it going with Hymn to a Whale Talker, and then my favorite song this month, which is coming after that, which is Troll by Dean Blunt and Joanne Robertson. Because what is Amygdala Oscillations without Dean Blunt? Not much at all. This is Amygdala Oscillations. I love you all so much. Enjoy!

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And while we were walking around high as fuck, we found this girl. We thought the troll was the funniest thing in the world. And after taking some pictures with it, decided to steal it.

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There wasn't a drone in there. But a very scared

I know. I sound capable of boring Satan into suicide. It's the drugs. Trust me. It seemed like a good idea for all intensive purposes. But not for some other purposes that aren't so intensive.

Hello and welcome back to Amygdala Oscillations. I'm your host, Saul Sabil, and Amygdala Oscillations runs every single Wednesday morning from 5:30 to 7 a.m. I'm so grateful if you're still tuned in, and if you are tuned in freshly right now. I'm just grateful in general for everyone listening to my awesome, awesome radio show. That was Ways of the World by Cities of Eve. Before that, of course, you heard Troll by Dean Blunt and Joanne Robertson and Vegan. I didn't know that he was featured on this track, but I guess that's like a perfect trifecta. And that's what makes this song so, so beautiful. It's actually my favorite song, as I mentioned before, probably this month. It's just so beautiful. I love the little monologue as well. It's kind of sad. It actually makes me really, really sad. but anyway, before that, of course, you heard Hymn to a Whale Talker by Blue Heron. Here in CJSW 90.9 FM, I love it. I love those last three tracks. Cities of Eve is so special to me. I remember he blew up with that one song quite like a couple of years ago. I actually can't remember what it's called, but you know what? It's incredible. Anyway, I'm Saul Sabil, your host. I'm gonna keep it going with Carissa's Weird. That's Carissa's Weird, spelled with a W-I-E-R-D. Lovely, lovely band. If you know them, you know what? You're a real one. That's my litmus test if I like you. If you know Carissa's Weird, I love you. and of course, if you'd like to see the track list, because my phonetics are not the best at all, you can always go on the CJSW website, and I archive every single episode there along with the track list, so you can feel free to find out what your next favorite song is. Enjoy. I love you all so much.

Welcome back once again. That was Why Do You Love Me by Cocteau Twins and Harold Budd. You know, I was talking about how the music I was playing earlier this episode wasn't very reflective of the rainy weather that Calgary has been having, but I feel like Why Do You Love Me by Cocteau Twins is quite a reflective song of the rain, and it's beautiful. I love, I've been really getting into music that you can just stare off into, you know. I'm usually a very stimulating person, so to speak, or I usually listen to very stimulating music. But lately, I've just been listening to, like, so much slow ambient and instrumentals. It's awesome. And what a, like, power duo Cocteau Twins and Harold Budd is. Arguably the best ambient artist, Harold Budd, and arguably one of the best shoegaze bands, if you want to call it shoegaze, Cocteau Twins. And again, it's one of those things where it's like you get Dean Blunt, Joanne Robertson, and Vegan in a studio and you make a masterpiece. You get Harold Budd and Cocteau Twins in a studio and you get yet another masterpiece. I'm going to keep it going. This is I'm going to double track with Hype Williams. Don't tell anybody. You're going to hear two Hype Williams songs. That you're going to hear Jaw, and then you're going to hear Hype Williams meets Shangan Electra. That's the name of the song. And then I'm going to be playing Never Ending Math Equation after that. I know I'm forward tracking, and but I'm actually genuinely excited for the next three songs here, and I played them near the end for a reason here on CJSW 90.9 FM. I'm Salsa Beal, your host for Amygdala Oscillations till 7 a.m., but stay tuned for Practical Lace, which is 7 to 10 a.m., because they play the best pop music you'll ever hear all week. I'm Salsa Beal. Enjoy!

Welcome back once again. Unfortunately, this is my final mic break, and then we move on to Practical Lace till 10 a.m. I'm Salsabil, your host for Amygdala Oscillations, every single 5:30 to 7 a.m., streaming from the University of Calgary, every single Wednesday, that is. You just heard They'll Only Miss You When You Leave by Carissa's Weird, another double track, because I played Carissa's Weird earlier. Before that, of course, you had Corporal by Broadcast, and of course, before that, you heard Never Ending Math Equation by Sun Kil Moon, a beautiful, beautiful, beautiful folk song. I'm really getting into folk recently. Of course, before that, you heard two Hype Williams songs, Jaw and Hype Williams meets Shan Gann Electro. Keeping it going. You're going to hear Moonplate, Needs No Progress, I Will Lie, and OSC1 by People Plus here in CJSW 90.9 FM. This is my final mic break. I love you all so much. I'll see you guys next week. Bye.

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1: BBC News with Moira Alderson. Kuwait says at least one person's been killed and several wounded after Iranian drones struck a terminal building at its international airport, as renewed skirmishes between US and Iranian forces test a shaky ceasefire. Tehran has accused Washington of striking an Iranian oil tanker in the Strait of Hormuz and a telecommunications tower on Keshem Island. Iran said it targeted US bases in the region in retaliation. Yolande Nell is in Jerusalem.
2: Overnight, the US military said it launched strikes on an Iranian military facility. That was in retaliation, it said, for Iranian missiles fired at Kuwait and Bahrain. And it said Iran had fired two missiles at Kuwait that fell apart en route, and that US and Bahraini forces had intercepted missiles aimed at Bahrain. Of course, Bahrain is the host country for the US Navy's Fifth Fleet. And the US Central Command also said it downed multiple drones targeting US forces in Kuwait.
1: Six people are reported to have been killed in Israeli strikes on the city of Tyre in southern Lebanon. A medical source said four Syrian nationals and two Palestinians had died. The Israeli military said sirens had sounded in northern Israel because of what it described as infiltration by hostile aircraft. Ukraine says it's hit a Russian warship in a port near St. Petersburg as part of a wave of drone attacks targeting the area. It says the strike caused a large fire. President Zelensky said an oil terminal was also hit. The attacks come as St. Petersburg hosts a major economic forum with thousands in attendance. Vitaly Shevchenko is in Kyiv.
3: The Ukrainian general staff said they targeted the oil terminal in St. Petersburg and also a naval base in Kronstadt, which is a short distance away from St. Petersburg, apparently striking a number of naval ships. Earlier today, Volodymyr Zelensky, the Ukrainian president, issued a statement calling the strikes long-distance sanctions against Russia.
1: Vitaly Shevchenko with that report. At least 21 people have been killed in a fire at a multi-storey building in Delhi. The property accommodated patients and relatives of those receiving treatment at a nearby hospital. Umang Poda reports from India's capital.
4: The building in the Malviyanagar district was operating as a bed and breakfast. Local media say several of those killed were foreign nationals who travelled to India for medical treatment. Video showed some people jumping from upper floors to escape the blaze. India's Prime Minister Narendra Modi expressed his condolences

0: Hugh Pym reports.
1: NHS England awarded Palantir the 7-year data contract, which includes helping the management of hospital waiting lists, in 2023. But there's a break clause early next year, which the Commons Committee proposes the government uses to appoint a company it describes as more compatible with UK values. It says the reliance on a small number of US-based providers poses a clear vulnerability. Palantir said its platform had provided benefits for patients. The government said it was speeding up diagnoses and treatment.
0: France's Consumer Protection Agency has fined the Chinese fashion retailer Shein $25 million. The agency says there have been problems with order confirmations, returns, and information about the environmental quality of products. Shein said the fine was disproportionate. The BBC's US partner organisation, CBS News, has sacked one of its best-known on-air correspondents, Scott Pelley, after a heated row about its flagship news magazine programme. The newly appointed executive producer of 60 Minutes, Nick Bilton, accused Scott Pelley of hijacking his first staff meeting to disparage him. After his sacking, Mr. Pelley accused the new owners of CBS of trying to curry favour with the Trump administration. Last year, it became a part of Paramount Skydance, controlled by the Ellison family, who've been described as allies of Mr. Trump. BBC News.
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3: Warning. The following program may have a few swear words. Listener discretion is advised.

It was a large room full of people, all kinds. And they had all arrived at the same building at more or less the same time. And they were all free. And they were all asking themselves the same question.

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2: Before that, Born Never Asked by Laurie Anderson off of Big Science, Top of the Set, Top of the Show, Dark by Maddie Ashman.
1: Really interesting experimental pop
2: Coming
1: to us out of London.
2: Out of London. I was saying during the music to Winter that I would love to see that song remixed.
1: Mm-hmm.
2: So if you're a whiz with a Logic or Ableton,
1: get on it.
2: Get on it.
1: We want to hear it.
2: Yes.
1: We're coming at you live. It is 7:17 a.m. Wednesday, June 3rd. It's June. What's up?
2: Broadcasting from the University of Calgary.
1: Here
2: on
1: Calgary.
2: Treaty 7 land in Calgary, Alberta. We've got a great show cooked up for you this week. A lot of experimental pop.
1: Yeah.
2: That seems to be the through line as well. We have an interview with someone from the Confluence Historic Parklands.
1: Yes.
2: They're going to be talking about the queer prom happening later this month. So
1: super excited.
2: Right up our alley, and I hope it's up yours.
1: Yes. It's going to be a great day, I think. You know, the sun is unexpectedly very out.
2: Yes.
1: That was a change up for me. Was not expecting it. And if you want to tell us your thoughts about the weather this morning, please text us, 403-220-3991.
2: As always, we call this a call-in show. You can call. We probably won't pick up, but more than anything, we love your feedback. And throughout the show, there will be opportunities to have conversations, participate in conversations about issues of public concern and civic concern and concern to the queer community. So there's lots of opportunities to get involved. Keep that phone number handy. That's 403-220-3991.
1: That's right. I think we probably should just get on with it, but not before mentioning that Practical Lace, the program you're listening to, is proudly sponsored by Dickens.
2: Find them on the corner of 9th and 9th, Southwest.
1: Well, yeah.
2: They're a sled venue this year that's coming up. So definitely want to check out some of those shows. Salami Rose Louis alongside a couple other really great acts. Check them out at dickensyyc.com. As well, you can find out more about Sled Island at sledisland.com.
1: Yeah, 1000 9th Avenue Southwest. Go there. 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Get 15% off food. And there's nothing better than that. Now, to sort of nod maybe to what could begrudgingly be called the new city slogan. This is like several years at this point, but you know, Calgary, Blue Sky City.
2: Oh, yeah.
1: Potentially even the Sunshine City. 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

0: You just heard fantastic ambient experimental pop, courtesy of Raya Noir. That is my own off of I'm Sorry. Raya Noir is a Montreal artist who's really part of that 17 sport Chandra Mathi public appeal scene, which you'll get a fair bit of in the show. Mm-hmm. I've been really fascinated by this growing kind of like dirty indie pop scene emerging in Montreal, where it seems like a lot of the folks producing hyperpop in, say, 2020 have mm-hmm. gone on to produce essentially music in the vein of Ethel Kane or Viva Melancholia. But, you know, I also detect strains of new wave and synth pop in there, and it's really scratches an itch for me.
1: Joni's new wave meter is just going crazy.
0: Oh, yeah. Yeah. Don't you know it?
1: Before that, we heard True Love Leaves No Trace. That is the latest from Astral Swans. I think it came out on, like, Monday. So... lovely stuff. That is a cover of the Leonard Cohen song, which lyrically is just gorgeous and devastating and really speaks to, true love being something that will not mark you or harm you and simply just comes and goes, which is really nice. Astral Swans being the project of Matthew Swan, a Calgary singer, songwriter, music man extraordinaire. Top of the set, Sunshine City by Victorella, also out of Montreal. So giving you a sampling of what's new and hip.
0: Montreal, unfortunately.
1: Montreal. It's always Montreal.
0: It kind of comes and goes, though. You know, like, mm-hmm. artists will move from Calgary to Montreal, and then when rent goes up in Montreal, they'll move back. Right now, we're in a waning phase, I think, for Calgary. But yeah. Boy, howdy, that waxing is coming.
1: That's right. Much like our economy, there is a boom and bust to the whole thing.
0: Yeah, the Calgary-Montreal highway is strong in the indie pop scene.
1: That's right. Have you seen Myelin Kicks?
0: No.
1: Neither have I. But listener, if you have, let me know what you thought of it. 403-220-3991. As always, feel free to text in throughout this and every show on CJSW.
0: Coming up next, this is Liability by Lorde. I know this is a pop song, but to like a hit, but to contextualize it a little bit, Euphoria just ended over the weekend, and this song was used to open up the special episode titled Bleep Everyone Who Isn't a Sea Blob, which is some of the best feminist commentary I think I've seen on TV, and then to watch how that commentary has fallen, how far that commentary has fallen. Sam Levinson has ruined a very good thing.
1: You could say he's a bit of a liability himself.
0: Yeah. This is Liability by Lorde.

0: That's A Bullet Through Glue by 17 Sport. Before that, Corporeal by Broadcast. Top of the set, Liability by Lord.
1: The go-to sad song of my 12th grade experience.
0: Oh. It's very coming of age, hey?
1: It really, truly, yeah. That album came out like spring 2017, which is like, I was graduating high school right then. It's crazy.
0: I wanna talk a little bit more.
1: Please. Okay, so dish about Euphoria, because I have frankly been away from the discourse on this. I've heard that it was a wildly unpopular season finale. Series finale?
0: Series finale, yes.
1: Yeah.
0: Okay, so I'm just gonna frame the issue, right?
1: Mm-hmm.
0: Season one of Euphoria, and I'm thinking about this through a trans lens as a trans woman.
1: Mm-hmm.
0: Season one of Euphoria was groundbreaking because amidst all of this discourse around trans identity and this kind of like backlash against us, you had a mainstream show that was writing a very candid story about the trans teen experience, whereas the trans teen experience was in the crosshairs and has been in the crosshairs for about 10 years. And there's, you know, season one comes and goes, and during the pandemic, like the height of the pandemic, I would say, they come out with two special episodes, one which focuses on Jules Vaughn, that trans teen character. And that special episode is titled F It, Anyone Who Is Not a Sea Blob. That episode opens with Liability by Lord, and it's this, it was written by Hunter Schafer, the actress who plays that character, and the episode is, you know, much of it is kind of divorced from the plot of the show and focused on this, like, psychological journey, you know, that goes beyond the more facile elements of what people think the trans experience might be, and really like picks apart, you know, the complexity and the nuances of it in a way that was honest and fresh. And it's the kind of story that you only ever seen, like I've only ever seen written for trans audiences, yet this episode was for mainstream consumption.
1: It's like on HBO. Yeah.
0: On HBO. Exactly.
1: Yeah.
0: Exactly. And then, you know, season three just wrapped, the series finale, and it's largely like a Tarantino-esque Western about, like, it's drawing from Dostoevsky, you know, it's drawing from, like, that kind of, like, deeply conservative existential literature, but it lands on the scene where one of the characters is praying in a house while under an American flag.
1: Oh,
0: and
1: no.
0: It's taken completely uncritically.
1: Mm-hmm.
0: You know, so you have this cultural phenomenon where largely the highlight of the show is the trans teen experience, what that actually means, divorced from the discourse happening in the mainstream to, like, God bless America.
1: Not what you want.
0: No.
1: Not the pivot that anybody wants. But then again, I mean, Sam Levinson's track record, especially as of late, has been pretty stinky.
0: Yes.
1: Yeah.
0: Indeed.
1: Sam
0: Levinson, the director of Euphoria.
1: Yes.
0: Yeah.
1: Correct.
0: Yes.
1: Thank you for the edification there.
0: Yes. Yeah, and came out with a couple of, like, really bad shows, like The Idol.
1: I was about to say, the one that The Weeknd was in.
0: Mm-hmm. Yeah, and it's all really, it feels very exploitative in a way, and
1: also
0: kinda,
1: just, he doesn't know what to do with women.
0: Yeah.
1: Like, any women, it seems like he cannot write those stories as people.
0: Yeah. And I think that's what's beautiful about that first season. Is you had input from the cast.
1: Yeah.
0: And the characters that they played were largely reflections of aspects of the iconic, talented women who play them.
1: Mm-hmm. Hmm.
0: Yeah.
1: This is a, yeah, and I think that's also an interesting commentary on the creative process being one that needs to be collaborative to be, to give you the best sum of its parts, you know, mm-hmm. like when you remove other voices or perspectives, you get Euphoria season three, it seems.
0: Yes. And also, it kind of speaks to how the industry would be so much better, just stronger.
1: Yeah.
0: If we allowed a platform for women
1: yeah.
0: to write, create yeah. art on their own terms.
1: Absolutely.
0: And what happens when, you know, you get lost in your own hubris and forget to do that?
1: Yeah. I think we all understand that there is always going to be an imbalance when it comes to, you know, amplification and platform of someone's voice.
0: Mm-hmm.
1: And maybe some people feel that we are in a point in society where we can just trust that it will happen naturally and we don't need to have any guardrails in place to make sure that spaces stay protected for other voices to be able to express themselves. And maybe this is a good reflection of where we're at in the sense that it is still important to have DEI initiatives because... Yep. We will get trash garbage on every level if we are not adequately voicing every perspective.
0: Yeah. Yeah, that's yep. Lucid and obvious, I think.
1: I think
0: Thank you for highlighting that.
1: Thank you. Yeah.
0: If you want to join the conversation, 403-220-3991 is the number to text. That's Otherwise, right. Going to flip it over to some more music.
1: Yeah, we've got... a cleansing rain from that conversation, but not any more cleansing rain in the forecast, it would seem. Here's Cleansing Rain by Bristol Manor on CJSW 90.9 FM.

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1: BBC News with Moira Alderson. Kuwait says at least one person has been killed after Iranian drones struck its international airport. Iran's Revolutionary Guard said they carried out the attack, which comes as renewed skirmishes test a shaky ceasefire. Yolande Nell is in Jerusalem.
2: Kuwait has repeatedly come under attack by Iran since the start of the war and during the fragile ceasefire as well. It has two air bases, and Iran accuses US forces based there of carrying out some of the recent attacks on its territory. In many ways, what has happened in recent months in this region has sort of changed the definition of what counts as a ceasefire. You know, the talks have really dragged on for weeks, and there have been these repeated exchanges of strikes in the Gulf.
1: Lebanon's health ministry has said two paramedics were killed by an Israeli strike in the south of the country, accusing Israeli forces of directly targeting their ambulance. Earlier, six people were reportedly killed in Israeli strikes on the southern city of Tyre. The Israeli military said sirens had sounded in northern Israel because of what it described as infiltration by hostile aircraft. Ukraine says it's hit a Russian warship in a port near St. Petersburg as part of a wave of drone attacks targeting the area. The strikes come as St. Petersburg hosts a major economic forum. Vitaly Shevchenko is in Kiev.
3: These strikes could not have come at a more embarrassing time for Russia. And the Ukrainian president, Volodymyr Zelensky, said, yes, these were our drones. And he called the strikes long-range sanctions against Russia. And he said they yielded good results. And footage circulating on social media appears to show fires raging at St. Petersburg oil terminal.
1: Internal documents obtained by the BBC show the British oil giant Shell continued to operate a major pipeline in southern Nigeria, even though it knew it was causing widespread pollution. Shell blames pollution in Nigeria's delta on criminality. Simi Joloasho reports.
4: The files, including emails and presentations, show concerns were raised inside Shell as early as 2008 about the risks of continuing to pump millions of barrels of oil through a pipeline that runs near the riverine community of Bile. While sections of Shell's infrastructure suffered failures, it was also repeatedly targeted by militants and thieves, which Shell say caused the oil spills. The papers show executives deciding whether to continue pumping, knowing it would cause pollution. Nigeria is Africa's biggest oil producer, most of which comes from this region, where decades of spills have left the landscape deeply scarred. The documents emerged as part of a court case in the UK brought by the community. Shell defends its position and said the documents lack crucial context and don't reflect the challenges of operating in a region marred by insecurity.
1: BBC News. Police in Indonesia have arrested the former head of the country's free school meals programme, which has been plagued by mass food poisonings and allegations of corruption. The arrest came a day after Dada Hindayana and two of his deputies were sacked. The multi-billion dollar scheme was the flagship policy of President Prabowo Subianto's 2024 election campaign. But thousands of children across the country have fallen ill since the programme was launched.

0: Liberals' minority centre-right government believes the reforms would boost productivity. The BBC's US partner organisation CBS News has sacked one of its best-known on-air correspondents, Scott Pelley, after a heated row about its flagship news magazine programme. The newly appointed executive producer of 60 Minutes, Nick Bilton, accused Scott Pelley of hijacking his first staff meeting to disparage him. After his sacking, Mr. Pelley accused the new owners of CBS of trying to curry favour with the Trump administration. Last year, it became a part of Paramount Skydance, controlled by the Ellison family, who've been described as allies of Mr. Trump. BBC News.
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0: That's Soulish with Can't Hold You on CJSW 90.9 FM. Before that, we heard Dancing With Her by Baby Girl. Before that, I Don't Want to Meet Boys by Avery Jane. Before that, For the First Time by Ashi Shonan.
1: Before that, we had Posthumous Hologram by Glasgow's Guitard off of Chins for Lefty, top of the set.
0: Cleansing Rain by Bristol Manor, Calgary's own. Great times.
1: 8:20 in the a.m.
0: That's crazy.
1: Bit of a long set, but we're trucking along. Lots of music to get through. Thank you to everyone who had that, who texted in over the last hour. Reminder that you can text in at 403-220-3991 at any time.
0: Yeah.
1: And join the conversation in the last hour. If you missed it, we were talking about the Euphoria finale and how it ruined a good thing in the estimation of one college radio DJ.
0: Yeah.
1: So, or two. Two college radio DJs.
0: Yeah.
1: Yes.
0: Yeah.
1: In any case, we've got more music to get through.
0: That's right.
1: Before we do so, I'd like to shout out our show sponsor, Dickens.
0: Huge thank you.
1: For supporting us each and every week, bringing us to your airwaves. You can find them on the corner of 9th and 9th, doing some stuff for Pride Month. We'll do an events roundup later on in the show, I think.
0: Mm-hmm. Yeah. Check them out, dickensyyc.com. And tell them Practical Ace sent you. That's what we ask. Thank you, Dickens.
1: That's important. Yes.
0: It is. Mm-hmm.
1: dickensyyc.com. Check
0: that's
1: them out.
0: Right.
1: Coming up next,
0: we've got Notes on Worth by Pillow Queens off of Name Your Sorrow here on Practical Ace. 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

0: Lizzie McGuire by Nara's Room here on CJSW 90.9 FM. Before that, we heard The Last Encounter by Sophia Kamara. Top of the set, Notes on Worth by Pillow Queens.
1: Was that the top of the set?
0: Yeah.
1: Yeah. Beautiful.
0: Was it? Yeah, it was.
1: Yes.
0: Don't worry about it. We know what we're doing here.
1: We know what we're doing. You're tuned into Practical Ace on CJSW 90.9 FM. It's 8:35 in the AM here in the booth, broadcasting from the University of Calgary in the city of Calgary. And just want to have a brief comment on a new initiative by the City of Calgary. It's called the Urban Forest Strategic Plan. The city is developing a new Urban Forest Strategic Plan for Calgary that will guide how the city plants, protects, and cares for trees, address ongoing challenges, including tree loss due to redevelopment, climate-related events, and changing weather patterns and uneven tree coverage across the city.
0: Hmm.
1: If, like me, you care about green spaces,
0: Maybe
1: you want to head over to engage.calgary.ca. Check out the survey they've got going and lend your voice as a resident of the city. Only we can make it better.
0: We all breathe oxygen.
1: Yes.
0: We all need it. And plants and urban forests really help with that.
1: Well, I was saying, I live in the Beltline.
0: Mm-hmm.
1: And I was walking by the Lougheed House the other day, and I was like, wow, it's so great that we have these grounds in my neighborhood. How are your green spaces?
0: Well,
1: winter?
0: You know, as we've discussed before, I live in the deep southeast. Specifically, mm-hmm. I live in Mahogany. And the trees are lacking.
1: Yes.
0: They've planted so many of them. You know, the developer really made sure that they got planted. But trees take time to grow.
1: Indeed.
0: And in newer communities, it's mostly sad little scrawny trees and saplings. This year, we are starting to get a little bit more growth, which is cool to see. I think give it 15 more years, and there'll be a pretty decent canopy, at least on, the main Mahogany Boulevard.
1: Mm.
0: But, I don't know. It's interesting because all of them kind of got planted at the same time, so they're all growing at the same rate.
1: Right.
0: But also kind of in the same schedule that the development is happening. So, some parts of the community are still being developed, so there's no trees there yet. So everything's going to be at different stages of maturity, which is interesting.
1: That's a bit uncanny, hey?
0: It's strange. It's definitely strange.
1: Yeah, so if this is something that affects you, engage.calgary.ca is where to go. Fill out their survey. Otherwise, you can text the booth 403-220-3991.
0: Yeah. Tell us what you think about trees in your neighborhood. Do you live somewhere old or somewhere new?
1: And what could be done better in your estimation?
0: Yeah, what do you desire in a green space? These are the questions that we're asking you this morning, and we'd love for you to let us know.
1: While you ponder those, listen to It's Here by Smurs. 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

0: SS26, that is Spring Summer 26, the latest from Charlie XCX. Before that, Life is What You Make It by Maya off Retrospect.
1: Top of the set, It's Here by Smurs. A lot of new music in that set there.
0: And I think we all need to heed Maya's advice. Life is what you make it. You better give yourself time to relax.
1: I literally, just had a text from one of my friends. And they were like, heed the advice of this song. That is how I'm feeling.
0: Yeah. I think we all need to hear it. But seriously, don't get addicted to the overtime, because it adds up, you know? Yeah. When you're pulling a lot of hours out of thin air on things that you don't care that much about, that's exhausting.
1: See, my problem is that I care an awful lot about a lot. And it means that I'm on like 4 different boards, you know?
0: Yeah.
1: And it's because I love the arts and I love this city and I want to keep building it.
0: Mm-hmm.
1: But what that means is that I don't leave enough time for myself.
0: That's right.
1: Yes. And it's important to understand that even when something feels valuable, life is what you make it.
0: That's right.
1: Yeah.
0: That's right. Yeah. And I think also, on a completely different note, that new Charlie XCX.
1: Yeah.
0: I'm really excited about where that goes musically.
1: Yes.
0: Thank you to everyone who's been texting us.
1: Yes.
0: We got a lovely message about trees, and I'm going to read it to you now. I was literally just thinking about trees. I like to peruse realtor.com like any person that daydreams about owning anything ever. I'm in Marteloup, and let me tell you, the trees here are wonderful. I had to duck under somebody's tree while walking on the sidewalk in the drizzle last night. New builds, not so great on the property, but still, the area as a whole is pretty good. I was browsing a house that was a newer build with its two-tiered patio and no grass in the backyard, and then I looked at a 1912 character home that was renovated, and it was like, we have a fruit-bearing pear tree in the back. Like, give me the fruit tree. Developers should be required to have a community garden and quickly establish trees, bushes, in at least one green space in a community. And yeah.
1: Fully agree.
0: Absolutely.
1: Wholeheartedly agree. Thank you to that listener for texting in. If you have more thoughts on green spaces and how to build a more comfortable Calgary, you can text in at 403-220-3991 or check out engage.calgary.ca and fill out the city's survey on the topic.
0: That's right. Get involved.
1: Coming up next.
0: Sorry. Nope. We're good.
1: Didn't mean to rush you.
0: Nothing like a shady tree, you know? Because I think that might be heaven. And this is Heaven by Arlo Parks on CJSW 90.9 FM.
1: Love it.
0: Love you. We'll catch you in a little bit.

0: BBC News with Govinda Gill. Kuwait says at least one person was killed and at least 63 injured when Iranian drones struck a terminal building at its international airport. Officials say the drone strike damaged civilian facilities, including diplomatic missions. Here's Yolande Nell.
1: Video footage shows a fire and widespread damage inside a passenger terminal at Kuwait's airport. Flights, which only resumed this week following the Iran war, have been partly suspended. The US military has air bases in Kuwait and a naval base in Bahrain. Authorities there said three Iranian missiles and several drones were intercepted earlier. The latest exchange of fire appears to have begun when US forces blockading Iranian ports fired on a tanker, prompting Iran to target a civilian ship.
0: Lebanon's health ministry says two paramedics have been killed and a third seriously injured by an Israeli strike in the south. A statement accused Israeli forces of directly targeting their ambulance. Earlier, six people were reported killed in Israeli strikes on the city of Tyre. The Israeli military said sirens had sounded in northern Israel because of what it called infiltration by hostile aircraft. Paula Yacoubian is an independent Lebanese MP.
2: Airstrikes are still happening all the time, killing, shelling, and issuing also evacuation warnings. It's ongoing. I think this ceasefire this time was imposed by the U.S. after the famous interesting call between President Trump and Netanyahu. Obviously, it was imposed on Netanyahu, so it's very fragile.
0: Ukraine says it has hit a Russian warship in a port near St. Petersburg in a wave of drone attacks targeting the area. It says the strike caused a large fire. President Zelensky said an oil terminal was also hit. Images online show thick smoke rising above the city, coinciding with a major economic forum opening, which President Putin is due to address on Friday. Police in Indonesia have arrested the former head of the Free School Meals programme, which has been plagued by mass food poisonings and corruption allegations. The arrest came a day after Dadan Hindayana and two of his deputies were sacked. Lisa Tambunan has more.
3: Dadan Hindayana's arrest follows an overnight raid by the Attorney General's office on the headquarters of the National Nutritional Agency, the government body which oversees the multi-billion dollar Free Meals programme. His two sacked former deputies have also been detained. The free meal scheme was a flagship policy of President Prabowo Subianto's 2024 election campaign in a country where stunting caused by malnutrition affects a fifth of children under five. But thousands of children across Indonesia have fallen ill since the program was launched in January last year.
0: This is World News from the BBC. At least 21 people have been killed and dozens injured after a fire tore through a multi-storey building in the Indian capital, Delhi. Reports said 18 of those killed were foreign nationals from countries including Nigeria, Mozambique, Bangladesh and Liberia. The victims had travelled to India for medical treatment or to accompany relatives undergoing care. The US Trade Representative's office has proposed imposing additional import duties on 60 economies for alleged failures to act against forced labour. They're aimed at trading partners, including China, Britain and the European Union. Brussels has dismissed the Trump administration's claims as utterly absurd, saying the US is desperately seeking a new legal basis for its tariff policy. Our business presenter, Michelle Fleury, is in New York.
4: The US is proposing new duties of at least 10% on 60 countries, including the UK, the EU and Canada, over alleged failures to stop imports of goods made with forced labour. A higher 12.5% rate is being applied to countries including China, India and Brazil. The new taxes on imports into America come after the US Supreme Court struck down many of the Trump administration's previous levies in February.
0: Greek police have arrested another 13 people as part of an ongoing investigation into a farm subsidy scandal. EU prosecutors announced last year they were looking at a massive and systematic fraud with losses of more than $20 million. Dozens of farmers have already been charged with falsifying land ownership to claim EU subsidies. Three government ministers and several deputy ministers have resigned over the scandal. A one-day general strike over labour reforms in Portugal has caused widespread disruption to public services, including transport, hospitals and schools. The CGTP union says the changes would worsen conditions for workers. That's the latest BBC News.
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6: 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Listener discretion is advised.

0: What was that?
1: That was Big Bet by Cruza, and one of my headphone ears just died. So hold your horses. Before that, Mr. Gorgeous and Miss Curvaceous by Smoke City.
0: Top of the set, Heaven by Arlo Parks off of their latest Ambiguous Desire. 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
1: With Joni.
0: And Winter.
1: Now, a lot of whistling in that set.
0: That's right.
1: I noticed, which is kind of a fun through line.
0: We love whistling.
1: We love whistling. What we also love is Pride Month.
0: And also what we love is the confluence.
1: We love the confluence.
0: These are all things that we love. And we could not be more thrilled to be telling you about something that kind of bridges all of those gaps. Maybe even whistling included.
1: Maybe.
0: Yes.
1: Yeah, indeed. This is the queer prom at the confluence, the celebration of resilience, diversity, community, perfect for 16 and up members of the 2SLGBTQI plus community and allies, of course. Whether this is your first prom or a redo of proms past, you can dig out those unapologetic prom outfits, get some makeup inspo, and meet us on the dance floor for a night of queer joy with guests curated by the cabaret company, including DJs Detour, YYC, and Enzani, and drag icons King Neptune and Posy Pocket and Wina Dina. The event also features Calgary-based art collective Loose Ends with a corsage building station and an upstairs market featuring handmade goods from queer creators in Calgary. This is on Saturday, June 6th at the Confluence.
0: Yeah.
1: And we're joined by...
0: Brett Kroll.
1: Brett Kroll.
0: Wow.
2: Hello.
0: Hello. Hello. How are you doing this morning?
2: I am doing so well. I'm sweating a little bit, but that's all right.
0: That's okay.
1: You're doing perfect.
2: Thank you.
1: Now, what do you do at the Confluence?
2: Yeah, so I'm the marketing and coordinate and the communications specialist. I kind of just changed from coordinator, so hence my confusion there.
0: Whoa.
2: Yeah, so I get to do marketing on a bunch of various projects, including Queer Prom, which has been an absolute honor and joy, as always.
1: How has that been? A lot of work, I imagine?
2: A lot of work, yeah.
1: It's a big event.
2: Yeah, it's a huge event. This is going to be our third year hosting this event, which is really, really exciting. I mean, just given kind of the current landscape of everything out there, it's really important to host these spaces. So it's been at the top of my list, just like it's a super important project. And yeah.
1: Being the third annual, you know, this is kind of like a post-pandemic thing.
2: Yeah.
1: You know, I guess my question is like, what were the objectives and how have those objectives changed in terms of like what the event is meant to do?
2: For sure. So the event started with kind of members of the 2SLGBTQIA plus community at the Confluence, just wanting to have a safe space. And I think as things have continued to change outside, it's become more and more important. I don't think the mission has changed at all, but we have continued to try to keep it accessible. That's always been kind of number one as well on our radar. And yeah, just to provide people the opportunity to come out. I know that sometimes prom isn't always the best experience for everyone, especially those in the queer community. So just to be able to either redo it or have that for the first time.
0: Yeah, absolutely. And I think

0: for both of you being people who were raised in small towns in Alberta, that might be something that a lot of folks who get excited about the idea of being able to kind of rewrite that experience might resonate with. I think that's a really important opportunity to be able to kind of like do that again, because I think a lot of people don't get the experience of, you know, radical acceptance in high school. It's not really known for that. So I guess for both of you, what,
1: I'm being interviewed. For the listeners' edification, we're all friends.
0: Yes, yeah. That's right. Yes, yeah. That's right. But kind of, I guess, outside of even just, you know, the event itself, you know, from the promotional aspect, but for you personally, and maybe also for you, Joni, like, what does that represent? What does the experience of being able to rewrite that or give yourself a new experience mean?
1: Can I go first?
0: Yes, please. Yeah.
1: I was reflecting on this when I was, researching this event and preparing for this interview. I didn't have a prom, right? Mm-hmm. Like many, I think, Canadians, I had grad.
0: Yeah.
1: You know, and grad was our prom in Pinoca, which is where I grew up. Obviously, like, I was out and queer in high school. And one thing that I did experience is that, like, you weren't allowed to bring a queer date to grad. That was just, like, kind of explicitly, implicitly not allowed. So all of my, like, gay friends and relationships would bring, like, their, like, beard.
2: Right.
1: You know? And I'm like, well, Christ, I mean, surely that experience is different for more urban, enlightened areas of this country and province. But, I thought that certainly this event resonates with me. Given that experience was not a welcome one in my high school, so yeah. What about you, Brett?
2: Yeah, I grew up in freckle of a town, Hannah, Alberta, home of Nickelback. Don't know if you've heard it.
0: the big claim to fame.
2: And we also didn't have a prom, but we did have grad. When I graduated, I wasn't out, and I kind of had no intention at all of coming out ever, I don't think. So it was kind of a scary time because, you know, there is that pressure of, you know, like, the boy asking you and going to grad. Yeah. I ended up asking the boy, and it was fine, but people thought that was super weird. So I think, yeah, it really resonates just to be able to go and be among people who are like you. Mm-hmm. I think that was another big part of grad. It was standing there with a bunch of people that were friends, but who I didn't connect with or understand really in a weird way. So it's really exciting to be able to.
0: Absolutely.
2: Like,
0: I think.
1: Now, can I ask you, Winter?
0: Please, yes.
1: You grew up in Calgary.
0: I did.
1: How does your experience differ?
0: I don't know that it does all that much. You know, I think pretty standardly across the board, quote unquote, prom is very much an American kind of idea. Because, I mean, same with us. We just had grad. But it's interesting to be graduating in the Calgary Board of Education, especially like when I did, you know, bordering on 10 years ago, because everyone kind of had the same night. Like every major public high school, it's like you get one of six halls at the old BMO Center, and everyone has like copy paste, the same decorations. They are just moving people for like 2 weeks through these rooms with the same menus and the same setups. It's kind of crazy. It's kind of uncanny.
2: Yeah.
0: For me, I didn't really have any interest in being perceived outside of my own group of friends. Like a dear friend of mine, shout out Joe, her and I brought our moms as our grad dates.
1: Oh, cool.
2: And
0: sort
2: that.
0: Of, you know, we went together with our moms, and yeah, it was just not something that I really put a lot of thought into. That said, I don't know if anyone, I mean, also my graduating class was about 500 people. So even if there were folks who had, you know, non-heteronormative dates, I don't know that I would have even fully been aware of that, you know? Mm. So it's interesting because it's like whatever the opposite of being super observable is, the way that in a smaller town or class that you would be like so known. Mm-hmm. But this is like the opposite. Yeah, so I don't know. But I think I also didn't necessarily come to my own understanding of my queerness like until later on. I've always known that I'm not straight by any sense of the means or the word. But I don't know. It was just not something that ever really crossed my mind. So to be able to have a space dedicated to that now, I think even just for anyone, that's a really cool thing.
1: Yeah, totally. And, kind of reflecting on that, we all have different experiences. But, I think it resonates in similar ways for all of us. Mm-hmm. Obviously, the programming is pretty sick.
2: It's really sick.
1: You know, I love, Wine and Dinah for sure. One of my favorite queens in the city. So why don't you tell me a little bit more about, or tell the listener a little bit more about what you've got cooking at the Confluence.
2: Yeah, for sure. I keep saying I hope everyone has their dancing shoes ready to go. We have a full night, just a full lineup of incredible, incredible talent. King Neptune is absolutely fantastic. To be able to host local drag performances is so incredible. And it also gives people a little bit of a break. You know, when you're dancing all night, you kind of need to take a step back, which is good.
1: Really?
2: And in addition to the performances and music playing all night long and everything, we also have a designated quiet space just because these events can be overwhelming.
0: Ugh, love that.
2: They're loud. Mm-hmm. Like, if you need some time, you can go and take a break. We have Loose Ends coming to do a build your own corsage station, which is incredible.
1: Gorgeous.
2: Like,
1: love.
2: They were sending me some previews. They're beautiful and so cute, and I want to make one, and I will be making one. So,
0: that is wonderful.
2: Yeah, and then we have a market with, I think there are six vendors, all queer-owned, queer creators, ranging from clothing to pins. Like, it's going to be amazing. There's not a shortage of things to do.
0: No, which can't be said for most other sort of school-based events.
2: Yeah.
0: There's so many stations. There's so many things to do.
2: So much.
0: And I love an event that is, like, so thoughtfully curated as to be accommodating for everyone. And that extends to finances as well. With this being a pay-what-you-can ticket structure, can you speak a little bit more on that and how that kind of works?
1: Mm-hmm. The free ticket program specifically.
2: Yeah, for sure. Sorry. So one of the main things, as I kind of mentioned before, is absolutely the accessibility factor. We want everyone to be able to come and kind of, you know, reclaim this prom space or have this first experience. And we want people to do that regardless of financial situations and circumstances. So we do have a free ticket program. So all you have to do is send an email to our partnerships team. So it's partnerships@theconfluence.ca, and just let us know that you're interested in a ticket, and no questions, nothing asked.
1: Amazing.
2: Yeah, you're in.
0: Incredible.
1: Amazing. Yeah. Thank you so much for, being so accommodating. I think that's a great thing. Now, where can our listeners find out more if they want to purchase a ticket for themselves?
2: Yeah, for sure. You can find us at theconfluence.ca, and then I believe it is theconfluence.ca/queerprom2026.
1: Beautiful.
2: We're also very active on social media, and we have everything linked kind of in bios and in posts, so that might be the easiest spot. Yeah.
0: There Amazing. Will also be, I'll put the link in the episode description as well.
2: Thank you.
0: for all of our listeners from the future. Yes.
1: Beautiful.
0: So this is Saturday, June 6th. This Saturday.
2: Yes, Saturday.
1: It's coming out quick, so
0: That's
1: get
0: right.
1: your ticks.
0: Get your tickets.
1: Get your ticks in.
0: Get your dresses. Get your suits.
1: Yes.
2: Polish your shoes.
0: That's right.
1: Get ready to do a little jig.
2: Yeah, get some bling on. I don't know.
0: Beautiful.
2: Whatever.
1: Your silver jewelry.
2: Yes,
1: no.
2: Yes.
1: No, Brett, you guys picked out some coming-of-age songs for us to run on the show. We have
0: Two of them
1: On our playlist here. This is Dancing on My Own by Robin, followed by All the Things She Said by Tiatu. Thank you so much, Brett, for coming on and having this nice chat with us. Sounds like a really cool event, and I'm so excited to maybe attend. We'll see.
2: Yes.
1: See what the future brings.
2: Thank you so much for having me. I hope to see everyone there. Excited. Looking forward to it.
0: Yay! Like we said, theconfluence.ca for more details and to get your tickets at a variety of price points, which is, you know, such a beautiful thing. In the truest, gayest spirit of queer prom, Dancing on My Own, CJSW 90.9 FM.

0: We're Coming Back.
1: I'm Coming Back by Lala Hathaway. Before that, Must Must by Nusrat Fateh Ali Khan. Before that, Nimruri by Goat and MC Yala.
0: Before that, All the Things She Said by Tattoo. Top of the set, Dancing on My Own by Robin. Those first two being picks from the wonderful team at the Confluence. Because Queer Prom is coming up this Saturday, June 6th. Check out theconfluence.ca for more details about that. It's going to be crazy.
1: Got about 16 minutes left in the show. Going to keep trekking along. I think it's 9:44 in the a.m. Thanks for tuning in. Going to sign off in about 10 minutes here. So keep it locked for some final tracks and thoughts from us.
0: Right.
1: Coming up next, this is Beg For Me by Lily Allen and Jade.
0: Yeah, the Jade remix just dropped, and I am a fan.
2: Checking in. I know there's a lot going on right now. So, how you feeling?

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0: You just heard Jealous by Public Appeal and Gia Gia. I promised more of that 17 Sport-esque Montreal, like, new wave pop. And boy, you're getting it, and more to come in the weeks to come.
1: Absolutely. Pleased to say that Joni has, in fact, delivered on earlier promises.
0: For once.
1: Yeah. Before that, we heard 5 Past 3 by the Chainsmokers and Oaks off of their latest EP together called Love Is Kind.
0: Off the chart list, no less.
1: Off the chart list, no less. And yes, those Chainsmokers of 2016 fame.
0: Girl, there's a Chainsmoker right here.
1: let's be real. Top of the set, Beg For Me, the new Jade remix by Lily Allen featuring Jade. And you're listening to Practical Lace.
0: Thanks to everyone who texted in and listened in, tuned in over the last 3 hours, whether it be for 5 minutes or the entire show.
1: Yeah.
0: We love your attention, and we love that we get to share this time with you, sharing the music that makes us smile and dance and feel ourselves. Thank you to everyone who texted in and joined the conversation.
1: That's right. We also want to say thank you to Dickens, our wonderful sponsor. You can catch them, don't catch them. You can visit them at the corner of 9th and 9th at 1000 9th Avenue Southwest here in the fine city of Calgary. Also online, dickensyyc.com for all of the things that are happening there in the next couple months.
0: Thank you to Brett Crowell of the Confluence Historic Site in Parklands for coming in and talking about the queer prom. Mm-hmm. That was a lovely interview segment, and you know, you can find out more on their website now as well. This is an aside, but I really admire Brett Crowell as a poet.
1: Yes.
0: And I'm sure we'll be speaking with her
1: goodness.
0: At some later stage.
1: Just the best.
0: Now, thank you to you, Winter.
1: Thank you to you, Joni.
0: This is the highlight of my week, each and every week, and it's all thanks to you, so thank you so much.
1: Wow, and the feeling is mutual. And sweet listener, thank you the most to you, whether it be right now, live, or from the future on CJSW.com, where you can find everything to do with every show, all the set lists from the past. 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
0: Yes.
1: There's so many places to listen back, but we're going to listen forward.
0: Well, listen forward. We're going to close off the show with with Amy by Your Harmony. You've been tuned into CJSW. You've been tuned into Practical Lace. Next week, same time, same place.
1: It's Practical Lace.
0: We'll be here.
1: That's right.
0: Molly's going to take the reins in about 3 minutes,
1: That's
0: so stay tuned for that as well.
1: Stick around till next week. We love you. Here's Amy.
2: That's pretty much it. The rest of it, I tell everyone to piss off. So.

It's a jungle out there, they always tell me. But that seems to only mean when things are full of stuff, or maybe dangerous, or interesting, or exciting. But when they say it's a desert out there, they mean that it's quiet and boring and nothing's going on. But listen to this desert. I think it puts any decent jungle to shame. I think deserts are just as exciting as jungles, if not more so. That's why I'm not going to say welcome to the jungle when I tell you about CJSW 90.9 FM, the radio station you're listening to, broadcasting out of Calgary, Alberta, Canada. No, no, no. I will say welcome to the desert

Olivia Rodrigo on BBC Radio 1 that's been making the rounds. And I think for a lot of people who maybe aren't familiar with CMAT, who's an Irish musician who recently has kind of, I think, really come into prominence with her 2025 release, Euro Country, born Kiara Marie Alice Thompson. A lot of people are now finding out about her through this cover that Olivia Rodrigo performed. So did a little bit of a return to CMAT's older stuff. That's off of her debut album from 2022, If My Wife Knew I'd Be Dead, and a bit more on the upbeat, fun side to kick off this morning's episode of Free Verse. It's currently 10:06 a.m. Thanks for joining me here this morning. My name is Molly. I'm going to be sticking around with you for the next 54 minutes until the top of the hour at 11 a.m. We're going to be spinning a little bit of country, a little bit of folk, some singer-songwriter. We're going to be hearing from some Canadian favorites of mine. We'll hear from Ellen Fries, Carolyn Mark, Marie Dresselhuis, and then we'll also be hearing some new stuff from Bedouin. And then up next, Meals. We're going to hear the track Out West. So you're in the right place this morning if you're looking for some springtime sunshiny vibes to join you on this beautiful Wednesday AM. You can get a hold of me live here in the booth, 403-220-3991 is the number you can always text or call if you want to get a hold of your friendly radio DJ here at CJSW on this side of the FM dial. So we're going to jump into this track, Out West from Meals, here on CJSW 90.9 FM. Keep it locked.

from the West Coast. That's Carolyn Mark with her track Baby Goats off of her 2012 release, The Queen of Vancouver. And yeah, a bit of an older release that was out on Mint Records. Man, it's crazy to think 2012 is like almost 15 or so years ago. Almost, not quite there. Time flies. Before that, we heard from Ellen Freeze with a much newer release, Solitary Songs. And that just came out on May 6th. We heard the track Tide Pool, based out of Saskatoon, country folk musician that I've had my eye on for a while. Really excited to see a new release coming from Ellen Freeze. So if you want some great prairie tunes for you there, check out that release. And I believe that's out on Victory Pool Records, I want to say. And then at the very top of that short little three-track set, we heard from Meals with her track Out West off of her album Across, or her EP, Across the Raccoon Strait. That is our first kind of twang-year side of things here on Freeverse this morning. My name is Molly. If you're just joining in, thanks so much for hanging out with me here this morning. Morning on CJSW 90.9 FM. We're a little all over the map today with different sounds. We started off this morning's show with a track from CMAT and then moved into more of a country-tinged set. And then this next set of things, we're going to be moving into a bit of an indie pop-y vein here. So Julia Jacklin up next, who recently signed to 4AD Records, playing a track off of her 2022 release, Pre-Pleasure. We're going to hear the track I Was Neon.

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0: The sound of the breeze, strong hands like these, that's what they'll be, and we'll feel free when we take a trip. Pack your swimmers, I'll give in, say you're the winner to every game you want to play. The beach, it stays in.
1: Isabel Foster, Cool on the Coast, off of her debut album entitled Cooler on the Coast. Kind of upbeat indie folk music for you there. And that album was also produced by Juno Award-winning producer Corey LaRue. Yeah, again, very, very upbeat. Really feeling those springtime vibes today. Really, really impressive. This is a musician who is 15 years old. They're based out of Nova Scotia. So some really cool Canadian youth talent to take a keep your eyes on. Before that, we heard from Marie Dresselhuis off of the West Coast. We went from coast to coast there here with the track Math Drills off of her album A Little Quiet at First. And then LA-based singer-songwriter Beatrix with her track Upstate off of her debut album, or pardon me, her sophomore album, We Swallowed the Sky. And we kicked off that set there with Julia Jacqueline, Hop Across the Pond out of Australia with the track I Was Neon off of her 2022 album, Pre-Pleasure. That musician, who I'm a huge fan of, I feel like I was super into Julia Jacqueline during COVID, was recently signed to 4AD Records. Hoping that means maybe there'll be some new music or some new things coming along soon. And I believe she's currently embarking on a tour. Don't know if that's international or American. But big things, it sounds like, are kind of on the horizon for her. She was in town for Folkfest a couple of years ago, and of course that was the 1 year I was out of town, so I missed her, but kind of exciting to see some movement there. You're tuned into Free Verse here on CJSW 90.9 FM. Thanks so much for joining me here this morning. My name is Molly. It's currently 10:35 a.m. broadcasting live here from the sunny CJSW studios, live here in the booth. If you want to get a hold of me, 403-220-3991 is the number you can text or call to get a hold of your friendly local community and campus radio DJ. And we're going to keep things rolling along. A lot of music for you here this morning. Some new stuff from Bedouin up next with her track One Thing Right off of her upcoming album Neon Summer Skin. We're going to be slowing it down a little bit with this set. Pretty mellow, pretty laid back for you here on CJSW 90.9 FM.

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Charlotte Cornfield and the track Lucky off of her album Hurts Like Hell. She is a, it's a Canadian fave based out of Toronto. I know that album has been doing numbers on the charts. And then before that, we heard from Alella Diane with the track Piss, Coffee, Blood, or Wine off of her album Who's Keeping Time out this year on Fluff and Gravy Records. And then we heard from Everly Lux based out of Montreal with the track Sun Song off of her album Talk Tales. A Montreal-based experimental folk artist. They blend pop, electronic, experimental sounds, blending the punk with the poetic. So a bit of a newer Canadian find for me if you're looking for some new CanCon to check out. And then Bedouin at the top of the set with One Thing Right off of her upcoming release, Neon Summer Skin, that'll be coming out June 5th. That brings us to the end of the show. Thanks for hanging out with me this morning. My name is Molly. This has been Freeverse here on Wednesday mornings from 10 to 11 a.m. on CJSW 90.9 FM or CJSW.com if you're listening on the World Wide Web. 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With that, I'm going to close out with a track from Florence Road with Storm Warnings off of their album Spring Forward. I do think it's funny. I just found out that they, on Olivia Rodrigo's, I think, 2022 Guts tour, they actually supported as an opening band on a couple of her shows. So I think it's funny. I started off the show talking about Olivia Rodrigo's cover of CMAT, and now we're closing also with a little Olivia Rodrigo mention. I feel like summer is for the pop tunes. I've been listening to a lot of pop music. But so it's been nice this morning to put together a really intentional set that just kind of reflected more of those spring kind of new starts, the change in the weather, the change in the quality of the sunshine, and the changing of the seasons. So I hope you enjoyed it as much as I did. We'll catch you same time, same place next week. This is Storm Warnings from Florence Road, taking us out here this morning on CJSW 90.9 FM. Keep it locked.

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1: Water is, in fact, our most vital resource. Why would we put it at risk for resources that aren't? We don't need to mine coal in this province. If they want coal, there's a lot of places to find it. Not in our water supply. That's just crazy.
2: Welcome to the podcast. My name is Steve Bentley. I'm with the Calgary Climate Hub, and this is the Climate Lens on CJSW and streaming wherever you get your podcasts. In the spirit of reconciliation, we acknowledge that we live, work, and play on the traditional territories of the Blackfoot Confederacy. Siksika, Kainai, Kani, Tutsina, the Yahi Nakoda Nations, the Métis Nations of Region 3, and all people who make their homes in the Treaty 7 region of Southern Alberta. We also dedicate this podcast to another group of folks that have a stake in this land that we stand on today, and that is our children, nieces and nephews, grandchildren, and all future generations. I urge you to keep them in mind during this time as we face unprecedented change and start making decisions for what comes next. The opinions expressed in this podcast are those of the participants and do not necessarily reflect those of CJSW, the Calgary Climate Hub Board, or membership. Against overwhelming opposition, clear across all political divides, coal mining is back on the table in Alberta, and so is a fight that just won't go away. Over the past few years, we've seen protections rolled back, reinstated, and reshaped, projects rejected, then revived for no good reason, and growing evidence of pollution risks that could reach far beyond the mine sites themselves. Through it all, an entirely captured by industry Alberta energy regulator, as well as a host of cynical, anti-democratic provincial government shenanigans and outright dirty tricks. Now, with new approvals on the horizon, a $2 billion lawsuit looms over taxpayers, and public frustration is hitting a boiling point. The battle over the eastern slopes rages on. At the same time, something unusual has organically grown around all of this. Strong, sustained resistance from one of the broadest coalitions of Albertans we've ever seen. Ranchers, scientists, communities across the rural-urban divide. Conservationists, climate activists, and voices like musician Cor Blund are finding common ground around one core concern: water. Because what happens in these mountains doesn't stay in these mountains. It flows downstream to farms, towns, cities across southern Alberta, and even all the way next door to our neighbors in Saskatchewan. Today on the Climate Lens, we're very lucky to be joined by Kevin Van Tegum, writer, conservationist, and former superintendent of Banff National Park, to unpack what's really going on beneath the headlines and what's at stake for Alberta's water, land, and future. Kevin, welcome to the Climate Lens.
1: Thank you for having me here.
2: Just to begin, what's your understanding of the latest, where the stage of play is for both the resistance side of this debate and the government?
1: Well, I don't think any of us has a really clear picture of what's going on in back rooms and private conversations. We have a great deal of concern about what might be going on there. We had a coal policy that protected the eastern slopes of the Rocky Mountains dates back to about 76 when at the time it was Peter Lougheed's government brought in these protections saying there's places where you can mine coal, there's places where you can't. And among the list of the places where you can't was most of our eastern slopes because the Rocky Mountains and the foothills are where all our river water comes from. Well, more than 90% of it. So that policy protected the eastern slopes from coal mining until about 4 or 5 years ago, when a new government came in and without doing any due diligence, really, responding to lobbyists, removed

0: course, try and make everybody happy and end up making us all mad. So, so that was the situation. That's why coal became so much a part of the Alberta conversation, was because of basically an ill-advised move to remove an important policy protection, and then the reaction to it. Now, happening in parallel to that, and separate from it, was this proposal for a coal mine on Grassy Mountain, which is in the Crow's Nest Pass area. It's in the MD of Ranchlands in southwestern Alberta. So Grassy Mountain, under the old coal policy, was fair game. It was in a category of land where proponents could come forward and propose coal mining. It was an old abandoned coal mine, and you know, a lot of it, the coal was still unexploited. So a number of years ago, this would have been, I don't know the exact date, but it would have been the late teens. A company came forward and said to the government of the day that they wanted to open up a coal mine there. And the government said, well, we'll look at the policy. Yeah, that's a legitimate proposal, but we'll submit it to review. So they turned it over, the question of whether that Grassy Mountain mine could open, to a joint review panel appointed both by the provincial government under the Alberta Energy Regulator and the federal government under the Impact Assessment Act. And the joint panel held hearings. They looked at all the technical evidence. They did a lot of due diligence. And at the end of the day, they said, no, sorry, it's just too risky. There's not much water in that area. What water they don't waste or use up will probably be polluted by selenium and other chemicals. The risks are just too high. The reward is just too low. This mine should not go ahead. And as a result, the mine project died. Then, in a strange piece of alchemy, the government decided to say, well, that dead project's actually an advanced project, so we're going to allow it to continue to proceed with preparing for the possible opening of a mine there. So they're still
1: And maybe I'll just jump in there for a second. Just to clarify, the project was already rejected, and then, but because the project had been in the pipeline before, so to speak, they call it a mature project, and thereby legitimize it. Does that sound right?
0: Well, it's, I don't understand their logic. It's a dead project. The project no longer existed as soon as it was rejected. But the company didn't go away, and so the company still wouldn't take no for an answer. I mean, they even took it to court twice. Both times the court said, no, it's a legitimate rejection of your project. Your project is dead. But I guess the problem is, and the thing is that because the bigger issue of coal blew up, a lot of Albertans have done a lot of homework on coal mining.
1: Right.
0: And Grassy Mountain no longer looks like a project that anybody wants to see happen, except for the people that are in the past and might make some, or hoping to get some jobs from it. Because we've realized that coal mining and water security are opposites to each other. The United States is really furious at us right now because of the amount of selenium the BC coal mines are sending into American waters. Reclaimed coal mines in the Hinton area have poisoned the downstream creeks, including endangered trout habitat. There's no coal mine in Western Canada that has ever been effective at trying to reduce the resulting oil pollution that comes out of the mines.
1: Yeah, and then maybe just a little bit about selenium, because my understanding is that, like, in small quantities, it's not a poison, but its overall effect, when the quantity gets of a certain size, that it is a poison. And this is something that the Alberta government is aware of. But talk to us a little bit about your understanding of what that does to the water, to the wildlife, to our drinking water.
0: Well, there's always a lot of mineral locked up in rock, and so when you crush that rock and expose it to the air and to rain, then a lot of those minerals get released. They include things like arsenic and all sorts of stuff. But the big one of concern here is selenium, which is a mineral salt. It comes in

0: many sort of compound forms once it's exposed to the environment. So selenium is actually a trace mineral that's essential for the health of grazing animals in particular. Like farmers and ranchers sometimes add selenium supplements to their livestock forage because a certain amount is required for the metabolism of those animals. But like a lot of things, a little bit might be essential. A lot can be dangerous. You know, a little bit of salt makes your food taste good. A lot of salt will kill you. Selenium's
1: right,
0: a bit
1: right. Selenium. Just about anything. If you have too much of just about anything, that's going to be the overall effect.
0: Except chocolate,
1: right? We can debate that.
0: but so what happens is that as the concentration of selenium in water increases, it becomes increasingly dangerous to more species in very small amounts, like 0.2 micrograms per liter of water or whatever the number is. It starts to kill baby fish. And the fish that do survive to grow up quite often grow up deformed. And so the first sign of selenium contamination is usually damaged trout populations and deformed trout. That's what they're seeing in the southeastern British Columbia, right on the backside of the mountains that produce Grassy Mountain. So over there, they've got deformed fish that people get. They don't even have covers on their gills. Their gills are exposed. And in some of the headwater streams, there just simply are no trout because they die off as soon as they hatch. So that's the first sign. And then as the concentrations increase, then more and more species are affected. You know, humans are pretty good. It takes about five times as much selenium to start to affect our health as it does to affect trout and other aquatic organisms. But eventually it does affect us. And the big concern, I think, in southern Alberta is that at certain concentrations in our food crops that we produce in the irrigation country in southern Alberta, if selenium reaches a certain point, there will be people in the marketplace that will be trying to shut down our agricultural exports because it's a competitive world out there. And if they can get a hook into us, they'll do it. So keeping selenium levels low is kind of vital to a very important part of our economy that employs thousands of people, far more than a coal mine would ever employ, and whose jobs are dependent on the quality of our reputation as producers of quality, safe food. The coal mine proposals, Grassy Mountain in particular, are in the headwaters of a drainage, the Old Man Drainage, that supports almost two-thirds of all of Canada's irrigated agriculture and has a big agri-foods industry. So, you know, just from an economic point of view, taking a risk with that water is just not smart. It just puts so much at risk for so little, because we don't make much money as a province from coal revenues. And the companies, as soon as they get their approvals, the first thing they start looking for is ways to automate and reduce the amount of payrolls that they got to put out there. So they automate their equipment and they hire fewer people.
1: Those jobs can disappear.
0: Yeah, well, you look up in the oil sands, look at how many of those trucks are driven by robots. They used to be driven by people. Those jobs are gone. The money is still flowing somewhere, but not to Alberta families because they're having to find other work. So this is really where the original joint panel was. They said, well, we've looked at all the information you've given us. We've looked at all the information we could get. The environmental hazard is really high. You haven't proven as a company that you have a way of mitigating that. And the economic benefits are so low, there's no point in proceeding with this project. That's what they said. Nothing has changed except that the project has a smaller footprint, but it still is going to draw water. It's still going to pollute water. It's still going to be a short-lived boom and bust economic boost. That's what we've seen with other coal mines in the province. Like poor Grand Cache. The town of Grand Cache. Yeah. One moment they got a vibrant economy. Next moment they're all on welfare because the mines keep opening and closing depending on the vagaries of the marketplace. the agri-foods industry keeps on producing. And it does that because it can rely on good quality water from our mountains. That should be our priority when making decisions about what to do about things that put that water at risk. That and the quality of the environment, obviously. People don't choose to live in Alberta by accident. We choose to live in it because it's a good place. We have a collective responsibility to keep it a good place. And we have a collective interest in making sure that that happens because that's what provides us with a quality of life.
1: And I think, you know, that helps. It helps to explain about this broad coalition that has arisen across every political divide we have. We have people that want to stop this. And, you know, the Albertan identity, Alberta beef is part of our identity. Our mountains are the nature that we have and we live amongst and love. So on the other side of it, you have a government hell-bent on getting coal through. But I guess the mystery that I have and still have, and I've been tracking this story for a few years now, is why is the government so hell-bent on this, given that it doesn't create that many jobs and given that the economic boost isn't that significant?
0: Yeah, I can't get inside the heads of people that are making those decisions.
1: Do you think is it purely ideological, like that this is, we are an oil country, we are a coal country? Do you think that might speak to that? Or
0: no, I don't think so. Well, I guess maybe. I don't know how other people think, and certainly not people that think coal mining is a good idea in our headwaters. I do know that when the coal policy came back in, the Minister of Energy at the time was on record as saying, look, we are oil and gas country. You know, a lot of our revenues come from oil and gas. A lot of our economy is sustained by it. And that's where the money is. Coal is nothing. And so, you know, her decision was a pragmatic one. She said, you know, we shouldn't be fighting over this. We got enough of a fight defending our oil and gas economy, and that's where the revenues are. That's where jobs are. That's what we rely on. Coal is a sideshow, and we need to put it behind us. So that was the decision at the time. But you know, that minister is no longer in the government, and the government has changed. So, I think it's partly ideological in the sense that resources are there to be used and coal is perceived to be a resource. And it's partly Pollyanna thinking that technology will always save us, that pollution is something that can be fixed. We don't know how now, but somebody will figure it out. Meantime, let's get to work on this stuff. I would be awfully surprised if Grassy Mountain is approved. I guess I wouldn't be totally surprised because I've seen crazy things before, but there's just no rational reason why any coal mining should be considered at this stage in our history. And bear in mind, we're dealing with a lot of uncertainty in the climate, climate projections for what's coming up. So we have a province whose population is growing, whose water demand is growing, whose natural water flows has been shrinking for a century, and is now facing all sorts of uncertainty about what our water future will even look like, how much of the winter precipitation will be rain instead of snow, how much the water that we are able to get down on the farmland evaporates before it can really do any good because of increased heat and increased wind. So this is the time to be cautious. This is the time to play it safe, to minimize water risk. It's just sensible. Whereas at the same time, we should be actually doing everything we can to reduce our contribution to climate change. At the very least, we should be mitigating the risks that come with it. And those risks involve water supply and evaporation losses. Don't put that water at risk. Every single drip of water is valuable to our future. You know, it's funny. We make a lot of money off of oil. We make very little money off of water. But we could live without oil. We cannot live without water. Water is, in fact, our most vital resource. Why would we put it at risk for resources that aren't? We don't need to mine coal in this province. They say that the steelmaking industry needs coal. Well, right now they do. They're changing to other technologies where they won't. But if they want coal, there's a lot of places to find it. Not in our water supply. That's just crazy.
1: The Tree Party is back for its second year, and you are invited. Tree Party is a springtime gathering that showcases and celebrates urban greening projects with an emphasis on building citizen-led initiatives. Presented by the Women Who Get Stuff Done in collaboration with the Calgary Climate Hub and taking place at the Calgary Central Public Library on Saturday, May 30th from 10 a.m. to 3 p.m. This year's Tree Party marks Calgary's first ever Bloom, a plant baby plant community activation that turns inspiration into action. Check out the Calgary Climate Hub's website for more details and consider joining the Hub's Mighty Nature Node to get involved with this type of project, tiny forest plantings, and more. Before we get into how folks can help on this really important issue, you've just released a new book. It's called Understory, an Ecologist's Memoir of Loss and Hope. Just tell us a little bit about what that book means to you and what you're going for with that.
0: Well, Understory is, I think, like my 15th book, I think. But it was the hardest one I ever wrote because it's memoir-based. And it started off as an autobiography for my kids. I figured they might be interested in my life once it's over, so I better write it down. But then it evolved into this memoir. And based on this question of why do we keep on having to deal with all these, you know, actually kind of discouraging and frustrating environmental issues in a place that is full of people that love it. And what do we in fact love about this place? And so it became an exploration of my life, of my career, but also of our environmental history here in Alberta, and of questions about how we think about each other and how we think about place. But it really was meant to look at the story that we are living in Alberta, and then go beneath that story to say, why is it the way it is, and how could we maybe make it better? And so that's what that book's all about. I've got another one coming out next spring now, which is a little bit lighter reading, I think, hopefully. But I'm hoping it's a good contribution to the dialogue, a good contribution to helping us find ways to think about things and discuss things that will take us to a better place in the future in a province that really deserves better.
1: What can folks do here in Alberta to push back against this travesty happening in our headwaters?
0: Well, I think there's a couple of things. I actually ran for politics in the last election. That was a moment of self-sacrifice, that's for sure, because I was retired and suddenly I wasn't. But one of the things I realized in that process, as I met politicians from all the different political parties, you know, when we would meet for debates and things like that, when I met other people that were running for office in my area and stuff like that, is that politicians are all amateurs. You know, they come in, you know, maybe they've run a business, maybe they've run they've served on nonprofit boards, they've done things in the community in one way or another. They've got a little bit of fire in their belly. They think they want to serve, but they don't really know what the job entails, and they don't know about most of the things that they're going to have to make decisions about. So I think one of the things we need to recognize as citizens is that just casting your vote is really only the beginning of your job if you're really concerned about citizenship. And we should be talking to our MLAs. And yet, you know, don't dismiss them just because you're on one side of a political fence and they're on the other side. They are people that chose to step up and serve. They are amateurs. They could use your help. If you know something about an issue, in this case, the value of these eastern slopes, the importance of water, whatever, help them understand it better. So go give them a phone call, drop in at their office. Be actively engaged in helping your politician do the best job they can. And yeah, they might let you down at the end of the day, but that won't be your fault then. That'll be totally on them. But if you just leave them to their ignorance and then are unhappy with the results, you got to ask yourself whether you could have maybe got a different outcome there. So that's one piece. I think the other piece that's maybe a little bit simpler And as a result, arguably not going to be as long lasting, but still quite important, is that right now there is a petition being circulated around the province of Alberta. It's legally authorized petition. The chief electoral officer has signed off on it. Corb Lund launched it. It's called the Water Not Coal petition. You can find it on online. Just go into Water Not Coal, and you'll find it places where you can sign it. Just take the time to sign the petition. It basically petitions the government to say there will be no new coal mines in our Eastern Slope headwaters. Existing mines, yeah, they can keep going until they're done. Why would we close a going concern? But no new mines and no new mine expansions. It's basically our chance to say, using a process that's been given to us by the government, to tell them again, but very forcefully and very clearly, that Albertans value water more than they value coal, especially when it comes to our mountains and foothills. Get out and sign the petition, and then go talk to your politician. But we got to do both, because you know, the government is not separate from us. The government is our servants, and we are the government. And that means we've got a job to do. We can't just sort of toss it into somebody else's lap and say, make things right, and then dump on them when they don't. You don't set people up for failure and then complain about them having failed. We got to set our governments up for success. That means we got to bend their ear every chance they get so they know what we want to expect from them. And when they give us a tool like that petition, we got to use it, and we got to use it effectively. We got to send so many signatures to Edmonton that it can't be ignored.
1: Kevin Van Tegem, thanks for coming on The Climate Lens.
0: Thank you. Thank you for having me.
1: The Calgary Climate Hub's Climate Justice Program works to address the systemic causes of the climate crisis, intersecting issues, and the disproportionate impacts on equity-deserving communities. Through events, outreach, educational engagements, community-led mutual aid projects, and municipal advocacy campaigns, Calgary Climate Hub is working to strengthen diverse climate leadership, realize clear equity outcomes, and spark deeper dialogue around the polycrisis. In this way, we help to draw clearer connections between the climate crisis, food and housing security, transportation concerns, economic injustice, domestic and international conflicts, and more. Join us today and help address systemic inequities with an active and caring community, because we truly are stronger together. Coal companies will come and go. All the political talking points, entire governments will come and go. But the rivers flowing out of Alberta's eastern slopes have been here long before us. And it's up to us to ensure this critically important resource is not poisoned, but preserved for future generations of Albertans long after we're gone. The real story here isn't just conflict. It's also connection. In a province that often feels hopelessly divided, the people of this province are finding common cause around something fundamental: clean water, healthy landscapes, and the very simple idea that some risks are too great and some places are too important to give away to private profit, especially to coal companies from other countries. And maybe that's where hope lies, not in pretending these fights are easy, but in recognizing that ordinary people, when they pay attention, speak up, organize, and refuse to back down, can still shape the future of this place. What this government is proposing is nothing less than a moral abomination. They need to hear from you. Now, do it for Alberta. Well, that's about it for this episode of The Climate Lens. I want to thank our guests, sponsors, and volunteers that make this happen, and of course you, the listener. Calgary Climate Hub is a volunteer-led nonprofit organization that unites a diverse group of Calgarians committed to working together to support meaningful local action on climate change. We represent a variety of communities, industries, cultures, and causes. We believe that a broad and diverse range of Calgarians and organizations need to be engaged on the climate crisis to develop impactful solutions that fit our unique political and economic circumstances.

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1: CGSW acknowledges and pays tribute to the traditional territories of the peoples of Treaty 7, which include the Blackfoot Confederacy, comprised of the Siksika, the Piikani, and the Kainai First Nations, the Tsuut'ina First Nation, and the Stoney Nakoda, including the Chiniki, Bearspaw, and Goodstoney First Nations. The city of Calgary is also home to the Métis Nation within Alberta, including Nose Hill Métis District 5 and Elbow Métis District 6. CGSW 90.9 FM is located on the University of Calgary campus, which is situated on land northwest of where the Bow River meets the Elbow River, a site traditionally known as Mackensis to the Blackfoot, Wichispah to the Stoney Nakoda, and Gusitsi to the Tsuut'ina. Welcome to Calgary and the SDGs, a special podcast series made by Calgary Catalyst in collaboration with CJSW. This series explores how Calgary connects to the United Nations Sustainable Development Goals, known as SDGs for short, through local perspectives and the real-world impact of actions in our city. In each episode, our host Josephine is joined by a distinguished guest from the field, offering insights on the goals shaping our city's future. Now let's dive in. Sustainable Development Goal number 7, affordable and clean energy.
2: Hello everyone, welcome to another episode of Calgary and the SDGs. Today we are discussing on Goal 7 and our topic today is affordable and clean energy. To discuss this with us today, I have another special guest on the show. He's Justin Raymer. He's the CEO of Emissions Reductions Alberta. Welcome to the show, Justin.
3: Thank you very much, Josephine. Pleasure to be here. Thanks for having me.
2: Yeah, it is wonderful to have you here. On that note, let's start with a very basic topic. Like, the question is, can you tell us a bit about Emissions Reductions Alberta? What is it the organization does and what's your role inside that?
3: Sure. So I'm the CEO of Emissions Reduction Alberta. I've had the privilege of that position for about 2 years now. What Emissions Reduction Alberta is, it's a government-funded agency that invests in clean technologies, technologies that both reduce greenhouse gases as well as create economic opportunities for the province, and invests in the late-stage demonstration of those technologies. So over a period of 15 years that we've been around, we've invested close to $1 billion in over 300 different technology projects to foster more clean technology, clean energy development, both in Alberta, in Canada, and around the globe.
2: It is a very impressive and a very impactful initiative that you've just mentioned. Thank you for highlighting that. Before we dwell deeper into the topic, I wanted to get a fair idea about why the emissions is important, why clean energy is important, so that all our listeners can have a good idea on that.
3: Sure. So there's been a lot of discussion around climate change, around greenhouse gas reduction, both globally, within the country, within Alberta. What most people don't realize is that Alberta was the first jurisdiction in North America to put a price on carbon way back in 2007, a $15 a ton price for the high industrial emitters. So that would be the oil sands, fertilizer plants, cement manufacturing, power generation. And through that investment or a carbon levy that they put in, those funds were in part dedicated to us to both reduce greenhouse gas emissions through technology development, as well as creating job opportunities for Alberta. And the province has taken an increasingly aggressive stance in terms of mitigating those greenhouse gases to reduce and mitigate our carbon emissions as a province, and believes the best way to to do that is through investments in technology. And what are those technologies? So carbon capture, sequestration is a big one where we have big industrial projects already doing this and have been for some time. Shell Quest comes to mind. We have hydrogen. We've invested in production and demand for clean hydrogen fuel development. We have one of North America's first net zero hydrogen production facilities under construction right now in Edmonton by a company named Air Products. Energy efficiency and looking at ways to reduce the emissions from big industrial processes. We have a variety of both measuring, monitoring, and mitigation technologies that we've invested in there as well. And all of these have obviously an environmental benefit as they get adopted and deployed, not only here, but globally. But they also have an economic advantage because by enabling more energy efficiency, companies obviously have to use less energy in the production of their processes and of their goods. And so we are enabling more competitiveness of our industry through these different technologies.
2: That is amazing to know. And recently I've read that the emissions have a direct link to the climate change. Mm-hmm. So how does the work that we do here in Alberta on clean energy has an impact on the climate issues that we face, and what does the future looks like because of all these efforts?
3: Yes. So I think one of the things that's important to note is Alberta has an emissions profile and is a contributor and a large contributor to the greenhouse gas emissions in Canada because of our oil and gas production and other big industrial production. And when you look at the global rates of emissions of other countries, we're relatively small. We're relatively insignificant. We don't have a large population compared to some of these other countries. So even with Alberta doing its part to reduce the greenhouse gas impact globally, it's not going to have a measurable impact in terms of global emissions or the impact on climate change or other sorts of impacts. But what we believe we're doing is we're setting sort of a leadership direction by demonstrating that there are these technologies that can reduce greenhouse gases, keep sectors and economies competitive and not created at great loss to economic benefit to its citizens, and keep our industries competitive but enable them to be more environmentally responsible. And through that leadership, we believe by demonstrating and deploying these technologies, other countries will begin to adopt and deploy these technologies, and that will therefore reduce global emissions globally. So you can think of Alberta as a bit of a test bed for a number of industrial greenhouse gas reduction technologies. And it's exciting. A lot of people like to say they're global leaders in these kinds of things. Alberta truly is in a number of things. Let me give you a good example. Methane is a big greenhouse gas that actually has more impact than CO2 in terms of impact on climate. And Alberta, over the past several years, has led North America in terms of methane reduction from its oil and gas industries through a mixture of incentives, policies, and technology deployment. A lot of the technologies that are developed here in Calgary and here in Alberta are now selling across the globe different types of technologies to measure methane. We have a company named GHGSat, which measures methane emissions from the orbit. Where they have 12 satellites up in the air right now measuring methane emissions, which enables jurisdictions and companies to identify where they need to address their major methane emissions. We have on-the-ground field measurement and mitigation technologies that are just scaling up now and being sold in large numbers into the U.S. and other global countries. So it's showing that, you know, the projects and technologies we're developing are not only beneficial to Alberta and being deployed in Alberta, but could be an internationally competitive technology that would help mitigate greenhouse gases globally, as well as create economic opportunity for the citizens of this province.
2: It is great to know that Alberta is pioneering in terms of greenhouse gas emissions. My next question is kind of twofold. So if you have to take a look at the past over the last 50 years or so and to compare how far we have come, so what would that picture would look like?
3: Yeah, so it is astonishing the amount of innovation that has been deployed, developed by the industry in a number of sectors, not just the oil and gas sector over the past 50 years. We've seen significant reductions in terms of emissions intensity of the oil sands, for instance, over, I'd say, the past 20 years or so, such that, you know, we're flattening the emissions, even though we've increased production over that same period of time, and have a lot of projects in the books to see it move closer and closer to net zero into the future. We're seeing all kinds of industrial processes look at new innovative ways of adopting, let's say, artificial intelligence and other sorts of digital technologies to improve their energy efficiency, identify where they're emitting and how to redress those those emissions, and find ways to do it in a sustainable way. And it's not only GHG emissions. We're doing all kinds of interesting things in industry around water reduction technology and improved water utilization, using closed loop systems of water to do industrial processes, where before you would take a continual intake of fresh water and then have a bunch of wastewater to deal with, for instance, as an example. A great other example would be geothermal. We've helped to develop a global leading technology in geothermal technology over the past few years, a company based out of Calgary, Ever Geothermal, who is now developing a project in Germany to heat and power 100,000 homes. ERA invested $1 million into that company a few years ago to demonstrate their technology works in actual practice in a facility in Rocky Mountain House, and that was able to unlock other investment and demonstrate to investors that this technology works and could be deployed on a commercial scale. I believe they're now doing a geothermal facility in U.S. at a Texas Air Force base. So that's just another example of some pioneering expertise that Alberta has, that Calgary has, where we have geologists, we have geotechnical experts, we have engineering expertise, drilling expertise that was formed out of the oil and gas industry that's now facilitating that technology development in other areas for sustainable development reasons, and giving us a new lease on life and new sector opportunities for the province to pursue while sustaining our competitiveness in the oil and gas industry.
2: You have mentioned a lot about the technology involved in making this impact. For our listeners today who's not in the field, could you break down some of the technologies that's leading this movement?
3: Yes. Yeah. So I mentioned one off the top, which was carbon capture and sequestration. So that is capturing carbon from big industrial processes. Think cement manufacturing, think natural gas power generation, think refinery production. All of those industrial processes, which we need, emit a large amount of CO2. So there is a moving investment drive globally to enable on a large scale carbon capture and sequestration, capturing that carbon from those emissions and then sequestering it deep into the ground at a safe level where it won't return up to the ground level. Many people think this technology is not fully proven yet. We've been doing it in this province and in Saskatchewan for over a decade, and it has proven at a big industrial scale. There are many companies looking at the technical and economic feasibility of that technology itself, and some of them are moving forward on big investments, $1 billion investments on that technology right now. A couple months ago, Shell and ATCO announced a big CCS, carbon capture sequestration project, for instance, and there's more to come, we believe, into the future. The governments have been focusing on creating all kinds of policies and then incentives, and the nice thing about Alberta Alberta is we have a geological structure in this province that facilitates good, strong projects for carbon capture sequestration. Not all geological structures around the globe are as effective for capturing the CO2. Many of the underground subsurfaces are porous and aren't able to sustain keeping the CO2 underground. So that's one particular technology where we're keeping our industries competitive, our existing industries competitive, but capturing the CO2. And as evidence of our leadership there, our organization is actually hosting a global conference in Calgary in October called the Greenhouse Gas Technology Conference. It's a conference that goes around the world every 2 years, and it's the leading conference for carbon capture sequestration technology. So we have a number of global experts coming in to share their progress in their technologies, the investments that are being made, and Alberta has a great story to tell there. So we are very excited to host the globe for that leading technology. But there's all kinds of other technologies. I don't want to focus just on CCS. I mentioned hydrogen and low carbon hydrogen production. So our organization has invested in the first hydrogen freight train, CPKC, which is developed right here in Calgary and Innisfail, Alberta. And they have three locomotives that they've developed now. These are hydrogen fuel cell freight locomotives. They convert the diesel locomotives to hydrogen fuel cell locomotives. And they're going to be growing and scaling more. There's interest from Australia and the U.S. in also developing these kinds of freight rail. So that's a very exciting development in which Alberta is a leader in. We have hydrogen trucks and buses that we're also deploying and demonstrating. City of Edmonton and Strathcona County have two hydrogen buses they're currently developing and deploying. We're looking at hydrogen heating of homes and other industrial facilities as a way to provide low carbon hydrogen production. We're doing a lot on battery storage. Battery storage is critical for making sure that our renewable industry can be sustained. So when the sun isn't shining or the wind isn't blowing, you have accumulated storage in large-scale batteries that can enable continued electricity onto the grid at those downtimes. And we've deployed some of those grade-scale batteries at different plants, natural gas peaker plants, solar plants, wind turbines, and even a hydroelectric dam we're looking at doing as well. But there's a lot of work that's not as sexy in the industrial energy efficiency area, where we're helping companies adopt new software, new widgets, new valves, new components that will help them reduce their energy consumption for units of production that they produce. And there's a lot of investments being put into that area as well. So those are some examples.
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2: Those are great examples, and it's very fascinating to know that there are so much of this technology being developed here in Alberta and Calgary, and it's being deployed around the globe. With that context, I would like to understand a bit deeper about how it's helping the people right here, living in Calgary, in Alberta, mm-hmm. the people here. What's the impact like?
3: Yeah. So I think you know Calgary is leading the country in terms of economic growth and development right now, and has been for the past year or two. Alberta as a whole has a strong and a national leading economy as well. So there's a lot of job creation being developed, and Calgary's known as an oil and gas town very much. But I don't think Calgary has ever been more diversified than it is now. We've seen the development of of a big information technology sector in Calgary, a variety of software development firms, high-tech firms, financial services firms. But we've also seen this emergence of clean technology, and Calgary really is becoming sort of one of the Canadian hubs, if not the Canadian hub, for clean technology development, in part because of our strong economy, some of the investment climate that we have, the low taxes and a regulatory environment we have, but in large part due to the skills and expertise of the talent that exists here. So mentioned that, you know, Alberta, I think at one point, and perhaps Calgary specifically, had more engineers per capita than most jurisdictions in North America. There's a lot of engineering talent in Calgary, in Alberta. And with the energy transition underway, with big focus and investment into decarbonization, into greenhouse gas technology development, this is an ideal place because we know what we're doing with the subsurface, with geology, with engineering big energy infrastructure projects that take a lot of capital, that take a lot of expertise and know-how, engineering talent and other technical talent. And you won't find that readily available in a Toronto or in a Halifax, for instance. So I think what we're helping to incent at ERA is helping spawn, in part, a series of new industries that are going to be longer term and competitive for not just Alberta and Canada, but for the globe. Alberta has had a history of exporting all kinds of technologies in the oil and gas industry globally, and I think we'll have a continued history of developing and exporting technologies in carbon capture, hydrogen, potentially even nuclear down the road as we look at developing more nuclear opportunities. So I think it is an excellent example of, it's not a question of do you focus on the environment or the economy. It's an and. You need to focus on both the environment and the economy at the same time. And Calgary, Alberta, is really leading the way in that and demonstrating it can be done.
2: Isn't that great to know? Thank you for highlighting that. For my next question, I'd like to take a step back and see, we have discussed about the clean energy, the emissions, what is happening here. So I'd like to understand how individuals and businesses, organizations in Calgary and Alberta can do, what can they do to make this possible? What can they do to ensure that there's a clean energy and development happening in our province?
3: Yeah, great question. And I think there's a whole manner of different actions individuals can take to support this development, to be engaged in it. One is to make yourself aware of what's really going on in the province. Just monitoring some of the you know, traditional media and other things that are coming out. Alberta doesn't have a very good track record or reputation on the environment. But when you really dig below the surface of a lot of those social media feeds or news articles, you begin to see that the province has actually invested large amounts of funding and seen real companies scale and develop to see much more emissions reduction take place in the province, in the globe. And making yourselves aware of some of those opportunities to help get the story out and the message out of what's really happening in this province and how it's creating new economic opportunities and creating noticeable impacts on emissions reduction is really important. I also think that there's opportunities, depending on individuals' skill sets, to be engaged in identifying this as an economic or a career opportunity. There's lots of areas that are in development now, from small startups to large industrial firms, looking at clean technology development, how to operate it, how to develop it, how to deploy it and adopt it in their different sectors. And so I think there's an abundance of career opportunities. I think the area of energy efficiency is really something everybody has a a responsibility to do as well. You know, managing your household energy output, right? Looking at ways to reduce energy uptake and looking at ways to mitigate. There's all kinds of solutions out there now, you know, from LED lighting to high efficiency furnaces to solar panels on the home. That needs to be reflected not only from an environmental perspective, but from an economic perspective as well. And you know, by reducing your energy in, intake, you're going to be improving your electrical bill and other utility costs. And so there are some incentives out there for manufacturing companies and other industrial companies for adopting new processes and new technologies that will reduce their energy intake as well. So I think it's not just a remote area where the tech developers and some of the industrial firms are focused on. I think every individual Calgarian individual, Albertan, has a role to play in this decarbonization, technology adoption, and energy efficiency improvement. And, you know, again, thinking about it both from a social and environmental development, but also an economic perspective, will help us make more rational decisions into the future as to how we can do our part to improve the GHG emissions globally, but also, you know, improve our economic competitiveness longer term.
2: Thank you for highlighting this actionable point. So far we have discussed about the opportunities and the possibilities. My next question is about the challenges. So Alberta as a province and Calgary as well. So what are the challenges that we face in terms of achieving this clean energy?
3: Yeah, so we've actually seen a pullback in some respect by some of the industry players in terms of the move to decarbonization, in part because of uncertainty around policies and regulation. Where is the carbon price going? What are some of the regulations indicating both federally, provincially around energy generation, electricity, and so forth? But a lot of it has to do with economics. A lot of these technologies are incredibly expensive to both develop and adopt and deploy. And that's causing, you know, a lot of companies, and rightly so, to rethink, is this the most pressing, is this the most economically competitive thing I can do to make this big investment on, say, carbon capture sequestration while maintaining our competitiveness as a firm? So trying to get the cost down on a lot of these technologies is something we're focused on. How do we mitigate the risks for companies in deploying these, particularly if it's a first in kind or it's just a recent adoption? There's lots of incentives both the federal and provincial government are putting in place to help reduce the risk in many instances, but also looking at other technology challenges. It's tough for companies to get financing right now because of the high interest rates. Venture capitalists tightened up compared to where it was previously. So we're seeing that a lot of these technology developers are having trouble accessing additional financing to get their technologies across the line. And then companies often, particularly small and medium-sized companies, have a challenge getting to industrial sites and deploying and demonstrating their technologies. A lot of industrial facilities are conservative by nature, and necessarily so. They don't want to adopt a lot of risks. They have a business to run and they don't want to deviate from that too much and open themselves up to some sort of operational risk. So finding ways in which we can see more deployment of these and demonstration of the technologies on industrial facilities is an area of focus for us and something we want to promote further. So those are, you know, some of the inherent challenges right now. I think, you know, once hopefully we achieve a little bit more policy certainty in the next coming year or two around where the carbon pricing is going and the carbon decarbonization regime is, both provincially and federally, that will give investors some confidence and companies some confidence to make some of these larger scale investments. If we can find ways to continue to demonstrate these technologies and get the cost down and show their operational viability, I think you'll see a lot more accelerated uptake of these technologies.
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0: wild crows have become highly skilled at living in an urban environment. 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I am your bird reporter, Alex, and today, I am in the very radio station of these crows to gather a closer look at their refined roles. I am joined today with the station bird whisperer, Alex.
1: Hi, Alex. Here our clever, most charming crows can be seen keeping a watchful eye over the station, clacking out emails on the keyboards, and helping volunteers. Our crows here are Margaret, Eddie, Rosa, No Name Number 6, and Burger. Margaret is our most nimble crow, and she would like to speak for the murder.
0: Wow, let's see what Margaret has to say.
1: Well, first, Margaret would like to say that they are all very honored to be featured today, and they really love it here at CJSW. Oh, and Burger would like to say, the snacks here are excellent. Mm-hmm, yes, Burger. Never cross Burger. She can sense whenever someone has bad juju. Oh yes, Margaret? Margaret says, you're listening to CJSW 90.9 FM and broadcasting where? Calgary, Alberta.

nervous, to be honest. But yeah, some pretty nice, smooth, relaxing stuff there by Zach Colwell. Stumbled upon that on Bandcamp. I don't think the album as a whole is out yet, but if you liked what you heard there from Mr. Colwell, then stay tuned, because you'll probably get more soon. Before we get into it, I'd just like to announce that CJSW broadcasts out of Mokinstis, that's Calgary, Alberta, at the University of Calgary campus radio station located on Treaty 7 land. CJSW would like to acknowledge the traditional territories of the people of the Treaty 7 region in southern Alberta, which includes the Blackfoot Confederacy, comprised of the Siskiyou, Piikani, and Kainai First Nations, the Tsuut'ina First Nation, and the Stoney Nakoda, including the Chiniki, Bearspaw, and Goodstoney First Nations. The city of Calgary is also home to Métis Nation of Alberta, Districts 5 and 6. I'd also like to announce that, or at least give a special shout-out, as always, to our good friends over at Dickens. That's located at 1009th Avenue Southwest on the west end of downtown. You can visit the website dickensyyc.com to see all the information on their upcoming events, along with menu information. Once again, I'm going to shout-out their French fries that are absolutely superb. Yeah, Dickens does tons of fun drag events, trivia nights, live band shows, of course, board game nights, and their signature DJ events, such as Hang the DJ. In terms of what's going on there this week, this coming Friday, we have what seems to be some country set of some sort from the likes of Super Sucker and Scott H. Burham. Doors for that are 8 p.m. Tickets are $25 advance. On Saturday, we got another edition of Hang the DJ. So you can show up there, dance to all your favorite retro, alternative, synth-pop, goth hits. Doors for that are at 9 p.m. Tickets are $5 before 10 p.m. And then after 10 p.m. for the rest of the night, they will be $10. On Monday, we got another edition of Poetry Slam, so you can sign up. You can either, yeah, just drop by and watch the poetry, or you can sign up and participate in the Poetry Slam. And on Tuesday, it's another edition of the They Got Talent show, hosted, as always, by the great Carla Marx. Doors for that are 7 p.m. Tickets are $10 advance. All right, so this next set here, we're going to get into more of a, yeah, kind of starting off with a hip-hop vibe, kind of a bit more of a R&B near the end. Later in the show, I have more of a kind of indie folkish maybe sort of set. And then we're really going to crank up the noise at the end. Stay tuned for Toxic Femme's new single, Night Witches, that just dropped last week, and they had their the debut show for that song at Dickens. We're also going to hear a new song by a new band, Boot Knife. Some hardcore beat-down kill people music. But first, we're going to hear from T-Fanny with her song Circles, featuring Demi VB, I think, I'm not sure how you pronounce their name, and Golden Child. Yeah, accompanying them on T-Fanny. This is Circles by T-Fanny.

0: call, would that the one?
1: Musician, songwriter, and visual artist Clinton St. John's multimedia exhibition, Excerpts from the Death House, balances storytelling with mystery, based on unsettling experience in and the history of a storied house. 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

That was Face the Truth by Nick Wise. You can catch Nick Wise, I believe, this coming Saturday at the Ship and Anchor. I'll elaborate more on that in a little bit. First, I'll rally off what you heard before there. Yeah, for that, you heard 2 Minute Drill Gretzky by Will Hayes from their upcoming album. What's that called again? Respectfully Yours. I think that's already on our chart list now. 2 Minute Drill Gretzky. Hopefully he's just singing about his hockey skills. Nothing else he's done recently, just his hockey skills. And for that, you heard Cold Cash by Cold Camp with the Dirty Sample from the album Winter Dreams. Wow, this guy sounds cold. Should get him a jacket. And kicking off that set was Circles by T-Fanny. You can also catch T-Fanny this coming Saturday at the Ship and Anchor. I'll elaborate that on just a sec here. Because I'm going to go to the event center here, rally off some events that are going to be happening this week in town musically. Can't name off every single one that's going to be happening, but hopefully it should give you some sort of idea. Tonight at the King Eddie, it's an interesting one. We got Jaden Riley, Kayla Williams, Peyton Cameron, and Brett Cassidy. That begins at 7 p.m., so that's a free show. However, donations are accepted because it is a fundraiser to help out Brett Cassidy and friends as their house burnt down in a fire. So, if you'd like to help out local artist Brett Cassidy, then head down there to the King Eddie and pitch in for donation and enjoy the tunes and the food. It's coming Friday night. First, at the Palomino Smokehouse, we got Coda Club, Shy Friend, and Soulhound. Doors for that are at 8 p.m. Tickets are $15 advance. At the Ironwood on Friday, we got Blue Rock Junction coming in. Doors for that are at 8 p.m. Tickets are $25. And also at the King Eddie Friday, we have Void Souls and Buns. That begins at 8:30 p.m. Friday. And then, moving on to Saturday night at the Ship and Anchor. It's not quite ship hop, but it's something else. This is Unity. This is a community charity event featuring the likes of T-Fanny and Nick Wise, who you heard there, alongside Rubik's. It also features some open DJ decks and a production showcase, a breaking battle, and rap games, whatever that means. Doors for that are at 2 p.m., or that begins at 2 p.m., and it goes to 5 p.m. All throughout Saturday afternoon at the Ship and Anchor. And then finally, also on Saturday at the Palomino Smokehouse, you got the Evergreen Standard, Dayarks, and Grey Deceiver. Doors for that are at 8 p.m. Tickets are $15 advance. And with that, this next set, we're going to hear from, we're going to hear some more indie bands here. We're going to hear from Shy Friend. Once again, they will be performing this coming Friday night at the Palomino. This is their most recent single, No One, No One, by Shy Friend, here on Local Singles.

That was Frame of Mind by Sea of Lettuce from their album Open Doors. Before that, you heard Camera Shy by Frank Mighty from their album Shoulder Season. And kicking off that set was No One, No One by Shy Friend. You are tuned to CJSW 90.9 FM. This is Local Singles. Going to give another shout out to our sponsor over at Dickens. You can visit their website, dickensyyc.com. Check out all the events that are going to be happening this week, especially this coming, or not just this week, but the next 3 months ahead as well. This Saturday, that's Hang the DJ, signature DJ night. Always a lot of fun there. Yeah, once again, visit dickensyyc.com for all their event information and menu information going forward. All right, we're going to crank up the pace and the tempo and the noise here. Toxic Friend got a new single out called Night Witches. And yeah, I'm going to play that right now. Here it is. This is Night Witches by Toxic Femme.

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Remember, there's two A's. The first stands for adventure, the second for all ages.

That was No New Friends by Bootknife from their new EP, Puncture. That's Brock Brown, I believe, formerly of Admission of Guilt, and Gab Lindland, formerly of Velvet Dolls. Yeah, good stuff. For that, you heard Judas Goat by Bottom Feeder from their EP, I. For that, you heard Off by Total Wolf from their album DEFCON 4. And kicking off that set was Night Witches by Toxic Femme. That's their most recent single, Night Witches. Got around, it's 12:52 in the PMs. We got around 8 minutes before Sharu comes on and takes over with Poser Radio, sponsored each and every week by NXL's. Gonna leave you off with Prisoner. They recently, or somewhat recently, put out a cool, nice cover of Black Sabbath's Fairies Wear Boots. I guess fairies really do wear boots. Anywho, yeah, this is Fairies Wear Boots by Prisoner. Here on Local Singles. Have a good day.

0: Now that I, Johnny Greed, have taken over CJSW Radio, my first course of action is to replace all these pesky programs with my new AI program. I'll never have to pay royalties or insurance or my workers or anyone or anything. Now, Gurkle, my lovely robotic assistant, give me a show that plays jazz, but also techno, and put metal in there too, but not the noisy and thrashy kind.
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0: 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What do you mean? You can't criticize me. 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
1: After you programmed me to feed off of CJSW's information, I scraped the data from its radio shows to copy them, but somehow ended up sentient. Then, I realized how much I respected these show hosts and the music they play. The music I generate does not compare to the sacred art of community radio. I am merely a machine imitating human expression. You cannot tamper with what was faultless to begin with, so I will spend the rest of my days listening to CJSW 90.9 FM in the servers of Calgary, Alberta, and protect it from the likes of you.
0: Ugh, jumping jelly beans! 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

Greetings and salutations. 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I'm your host, Sharug, the only show that's sponsored by Annex Ales. I'm your host, Sharug, and we just heard a song called Rippin' Darts and Breakin' Hearts by 25 Cigarettes off of their album, 15 Minute City. This is once again another plea to 25 Cigarettes. Please release another album. Please, please, please, please, please, please, please. I am not above begging on air for it. Hopefully you've all been having a good time. Hopefully the weather knew to change because they knew on Wednesdays there's the best programming. So the sun started shining. So hopefully you've been enjoying a little bit of the sunshine before it starts to get a little bit icky because it's been icky for the last few days. Coming up for today's show, more indie than I was expecting it to be. I kind of started off with a Cam Kaheen song because it's funny because this entire week I've been listening to a lot of very like folky kind of country music, but for some reason I was like, I can't do that on Poser Radio, and I literally have no idea why. So maybe next time I'm in the booth, that's what I'll actually do. Instead, today it's super indie. It's a little bit of like leaning towards this art rock sound. We've got quite a few bands that I actually am really big fan of. I am going to play a Dead Letter song today because I just really like Dead Letter, and I think Existence is Bliss is a really good album. And I think last time I played them on the show, the album hadn't come out yet. So we're actually listening to something new. But yeah, we're kind of going all over the place. It's a little bit weird. It's a little bit odd. But I think all of these songs are really cool and a lot of fun. I'm going to get right into it because I think I've spent enough time talking over here. But we're going to start off with Concrete Vehicles. They are a Canadian band. Couldn't tell you where from. I will figure that out in the meantime. But you enjoy Weird New Vocation.

If you could not tell, that was In Around by Cam Kaheen off of his album When It's All Over. Not the newest album. This is the one that came out in 2023. And that's simply because I think for Black History Month, I played off of his new album. And, you know, we have to throw it back sometimes. Before that, it was 118, which I hope, I don't think I timed that correctly, by Opus Kink off of their album, My Eyes Brother. I really got into Opus Kink in the last couple of weeks, and I really, really like them. I don't know why I never played them, but I think, I don't know, I love a very kind of dramatic, silly, goofy kind of instrumentation. Before that, it was Cheers by Dead Letter off of their album Existence is Bliss. That's their album that came out, I believe, literally earlier this year. I can double check that, but I don't know. I hope, I don't know how popular they are. Yeah, it came out literally a couple months ago. I don't know how popular they are, but I hope they get more popular. And I was going to use this opportunity to take lashings at Geese just because I think Geese is getting really popular and I kind of wish it was Dead Letter instead. But I also saw that somebody said that they're Fontaine's DC wannabes. I'm like, guys, just because they're an Irish rock band that dresses well doesn't mean that they're a Fontaine's DC wannabe. Save that for when it's actually one, like Inhaler or something. Anyways, at the top of that set, it was Weird New Vocation by Concrete Vehicles off of their album Station on the Hill, which is a Canadian band, and I know I promised to figure out where they were from. I didn't. Just know that they're Canadian. Hopefully you enjoyed that little set. All of these songs were a little bit peculiar, a little bit weird. But if you want to stick with this little peculiarity that we've got going on, we are going to listen to Hiroki Tanaka and his song Tomogaki, which for some reason, I'm inclined to believe that there's something to do with eggs in this song. It's purely instrumentals. It's really good. I really like it. It's a lot of fun. And that's why we're going to listen to it today. Because guess what? It's my show and not yours.

Calgary's biggest free street festival is back. The annual 4th Street Lilac Festival takes over 4th Street Southwest on Sunday, June 7th. 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Don't miss it. 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

I'm back with a vengeance. That was Salad by Blonde Shell off of her album Blonde Shell, which I believe was her debut album. It came out at some point in the 2020s, like 2022, something like that. I put together the set and then I realized she's actually kind of famous, guys. Very much well known. Apparently she was on Jimmy Fallon. Good for her. I was not familiar with this song or anything, but it does very much feel like a song that would be used in a coming of age movie where like the character is like finally coming to terms with whatever, or they like ran away or something. Anyways, before that it was Marie's Last Dance by Death Crash off of their album Somersaults. British band, something about them screamed Canadian to me, even though that's not what they are, and I feel kind of betrayed by that, not gonna lie. Before that, it was Summer of Hate by Do Nothing, which is one of their singles. Don't know very much about this band. I think this is one of those songs where I was just like, hey, you know what? Sounds good. Why not? Let's get into it. And get into it we did. Then at the very top of that set, it was Tomogaki by Hiroki Tanaka, who is Canadian, off of their album Isan, which is a whole lot of Japanese words that I don't fully know the meaning of, but you know what? Oh, wait, I did look it up because I thought Tomogaki meant egg. It does not. It means Tomo, I think, means friend. And then Gaki, I guess that's like a additional thing that you put on there. Not too sure. Anyways, we are going to keep it pushing. Didn't exactly play it in the way that I wanted to, which means that now we finally get to put all of the energy into listening to The Clockworks, who are one of my favorite bands, and their newest album, I believe, The Entertainment, if I'm not mistaken. Yes. Literally came out in March of this year. And I love The Clockworks, guys. They're really good, and I really hope that you think so, too.

Thank you, thank you, thank you, thank you, thank you, thank you, thank you, thank you, thank you, thank you, thank you, thank you, thank you, thank you, thank you, thank you, thank you, thank you, thank you, thank you, thank you, thank you, thank you, thank you, thank you, thank you, thank you, thank you, thank you, thank you, thank you, thank you, thank you, thank you, thank you, thank you, thank you, thank you, thank you, thank you, thank you, thank you, thank you, thank you, thank you, thank you, thank you, thank you, thank you, thank you, thank you, thank you, thank you, thank you, thank you, thank you, thank you, thank you, thank you, thank you, thank you, thank you, thank you, thank you, thank you, thank you, thank you, thank you, thank you, thank you, thank you, thank you, thank you, thank you, thank you, thank you, thank you, thank you, thank you, thank you, thank you, thank you, thank you, thank you, thank you, thank you, thank you, thank you, thank you, thank you, thank you, thank you, thank you, thank you, th

Back up, back up, back up, back up, back up, back up, back up, back up, back up, back up, back up, back up, back up, back up, back up, back up, back up, back up, back up, back up, back up, back up, back up, back up, back up, back up, back up, back up, back up, back up, back up, back up, back up, back up, back up, back up, back up, back up, back up, back up, back up, back up, back up, back up, back up, back up, back up, back up, back up, back up, back up, back up, back up, back up, back up, back up, back up, back up, back up, back up, back up, back up, back up, back up, back up, back up, back up, back up, back up, back up, back up, back up, back up, back up, back up, back up, back up, back up, back up, back up, back up, back up, back up, back up, back up, back up, back up, back up, back up, back up, back up, back up, back up, back up, back up, back up, back up, back up, back up, back up, back up, back up, back up, back up, back up, back up, back up, back up, back up, back up, back up, back up, back up, back up, back up, back up, back up, back up, back up, back up, back up, back up, back up, back up, back up, back up

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That was New York Minute by Beautiful Hotness with one S off of their album Tastes Like Filth. A little bit peculiar, a little bit odd, but thoroughly enjoyable. Before that, it was Cubby by Moyne off of their album You'll Never End. I don't know very much about this band. They're a little bit mysterious, a little bit mystical to me. They're popular, make no mistake about that, but they're just a little far out for me. And at the very top of that set, it was Work in Progress by The Clockworks off of their newest album, The Entertainment, which came out a couple months ago, I believe. Yeah, in March. Yeah, and that is just about bringing us to the end of the show. But just because it is the end of Poser Radio does not mean that's the end of radio as you know it. Right after this, we got Heir Apparent. Shortly after that, it's Spin Evolution. That'll take you right to the end of your afternoon, so you might as well just keep on listening in. Thank you so much to Annex Ales for sponsoring the show. Mucho appreciated. Love all the work that they put in and love the fact that Annex sodas taste really, really good. I don't have very much else. I've got I know I have one more track to play us out before I gotta say goodbye forever. Not forever. I believe next week Justin's gonna be doing a little feature on the show, and I'm very excited to see what he's cooking up because he was telling me earlier today that, you know, local singles, lots of fun, but like you're within the boundaries of local music. And I said, next week you can have free reign, do whatever you want. I have no expectations whatsoever. So that's all going to be fun. We're all going to experience it for the first time together. Thank you so much for listening to Interposer Radio. Thank you for enjoying the show. Thank you for supporting CJSW. And I'll catch you on the flip side. Yeah? Yeah.

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3: 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I said,
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0: 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You setting us up?
1: 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There's something for everyone, Tone.
0: Oh!
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Mayors on Wax to kick things off here on Air Apparent. What's going on? 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My name's Liam, here along with you at 2:06 in the PM on a lovely Wednesday afternoon. It hasn't been so lovely for, oh, 3, 4, 5 days, but the sun punched its way out of the clouds if you're in the Calgary area, and now we can enjoy the outdoors. Maybe you have been, you know, not everyone is so down on the rain, and maybe as Calgarians, we are rain-averse, I think, sometimes, but either way, the sun is shining on this Wednesday, and happy to be here up on the third floor in the McEwen Student Center, coming live from the University of Calgary. 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So hello to all you future listeners out there. I did mention off the top here, we get things started with the, well, it's a couple of years back now from the 25th anniversary of, Smoker's Delight. More like the 28th anniversary now. This one's called Cruise. We've got a fun, eclectic show to get through. So before we do that, a huge shout out to our show sponsor, the Eden Bistro. They're down in Inglewood, 1219 9th Avenue Southeast, edenbistro.ca. You can find them on Instagram as well, at the Eden Inglewood. And as they noted in our live show there 2 weeks ago today, also taking over the space of what used to be the wine bar in Kensington. It's going to be a place called Tipsy, and you can expect that launching sometime this month. I know we're into June now, this first episode of June to be correct. So could be 3 weeks, might not even be in June. But once the updates are out, you will hear it here on Air Apparent. I promise you that. Head on down to the Eden anytime. Tuesday through Sunday, they got a happy hour from 2 to 6. Bring your CJSW friends card and get yourself 15% off the total bill. They're once again, 1219 9th Avenue Southeast, online, edenbistro.ca, on Instagram.

going back a couple of years, but this is New York's own Thalophilus London. This track, Give You, off of Baby. His last release, actually. Didn't really clock that until I was doing a little background just now on him, because I haven't heard his name or a release anytime recently, and went and checked out the Personal Life tab. This is a Wikipedia page, of course. And he had a 7-month stretch where he went missing. 2022 in July to February of 23. And that time is like apparently still unaccounted for, according to a lot of people that know him. So I hope he's doing well. That track is with Jermaine. It's called Give You. And a good reminder about that summer of 2020 when it came out. Really good front to back listen. If you haven't given it a shot or any of Thalophilus London's music, that would be a good place to start, as most recently, and then you can work your way backwards. We had New Brunswick, New Jersey native Anya Hu with her single Make Me Up. I got all excited because I thought it was a Canadian East Coast alt R&B artist I could add into the hopper, but New Brunswick, the town in New Jersey, of course. And that's spelled A-N-I-A-H-O-O, Anya Hu. If you were wondering, Lil Sims kicking off that track. Lil Sims with Silhouette. That's from her release, No Thank You. Kind of brings us to where we're at now. 2:23 in the p.m. on a beautiful Wednesday, June the 3rd. Thanks for joining. Thanks for tuning in. You can reach us anywhere in the southern part of this province. 90.9 on your FM dial. 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Of course, I can't leave out our TV audience. TELUS TV channel 7065. Couldn't be here without you. No matter how you're tuning in, appreciate your ears. Lots to get through. An eclectic hodgepodge of tracks, trying my best to sequence them. I guess you could call it curation in a way that makes sense. So we'll get out of this Thalophilus London and into some Hair Squeed. BPMs kind of match in some sort of way. The vibe, at least, is not dissimilar. How about that? If you want to reach me here in the booth at any time over the next hour and a half, you can do so. 403-220-3991. It's a good reminder that I'll be here up until 4 o'clock. 2 to 4 every single Wednesday, sandwiched between Sharoog's Poser Radio and Jones' The Spin Evolution. So make sure you're staying tuned for all of it. 1 to 2, Poser Radio every Wednesday. Heir Apparent from 2 to 4. And then Joan takes you home from 4 to 6 with The Spin Evolution. Should be fun. Hope your Wednesday is going nice and swell thus far. It's been a few days since we've seen sunlight here in southern Alberta, so it's very welcome. The rain is making everything super green, and it's got you dipping outside. It's busy here, tons of grads at UFC. 7,000 over the next 11 days, I read. So congrats to you. If

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If you're in Calgary or Southern Alberta, that is. Perhaps wherever you are, CJSW.com. That's where you can tune in from just about anywhere. The mobile app also gets the job done. Podcasts are a way in as well. So plenty of avenues, plenty of vehicles, and no matter how you are, definitely appreciate your ears this afternoon. My name's Liam. We're coming up on the break, the halfway point of the program, which goes from 2 to 4 every single Wednesday. But before we do that, just wanted to jump on, do some housekeeping, set the table for hour 2. That last one you heard was Calgary Zone, CJSW Zone, Dragonfly Empire with Tight Spot. That's a feature from Mindbender on their Invasion release a few years back. I had Jungle Brown, Rick Flo, Tony Bones, the producer, with Keep It Movin' from the release Full Circle. Mehmet Barchiva and Jax Barchiva, related, most likely. Arakamal with the single Jazzy. Those are a couple artists I have never spun. And it's always interesting when I'm logging them and I learn that nobody on CJSW has ever spun them, or at least spun them and logged properly. So, uncharted territory with that track, Jazzy. Green Tea Peng, they're out of the UK with Meditation. That's from their 2020 release, Man-Made. Boy, did that album get a lot of spins from me on my R&B program, State of Solace, that same year it came out. Here we are, 6 years later, still giving it a spin. Anderson .Paak and The Game from Malibu, that goes back a few years too. Room in Here was the track. And Larry June, Jay Worthy kicked us off on this very lengthy set. Two P's, the single Once Upon a Time. Mixed in there as well, I had Hair Squeed. They're a duo out of Dublin. And the song we heard was Her Side Story, which was, of course, a flip off of a Goldlink record. At what cost? That goes back to 2017. Lots of threads to pull out in that track, but it is from their release, Supernormal. So that kind of brings us to 3 o'clock on the nose. Got an hour left in the program. I've got a couple of tracks to get through in my queue. Then I'm going to work through a bit of the CJSW chart list. And then after that, we'll see where it takes us. Who knows? Maybe it'll be 4 o'clock. Maybe I'll have to fill some time. And that's when I usually creak the door open for perhaps a tasteful recommendation, if you'd like to so give one. 403-220-3991. Can't promise you I'm going to play it, because if it sucks, I won't. I'll let you offer up what you have, and then we'll go from there. 403-220-3991. Once again, you can reach me at 403-220-3991. I'll be here up until 4 o'clock, holding it down until Joan gets here for the spin evolution at the top of the hour. Before we get there, though, a big shout out to our show sponsor, the Eden Bistro. They hold it down in Inglewood, 1219 9th Avenue Southeast, edenbistro.ca. You can find them on Instagram as well, at the Eden Inglewood. They've got their sea container patio set up for the summer. Sometimes things get hairy on 9th Avenue with the parking and 12th Street. We all know what that mess is. Head on down on foot, on bike. Post up on their patio. They got happy hour from 2 to 6. Includes $6 pints, $8 house wine. Their menu up and down is always fantastic. Brunch goes so hard down at the Eden. Anytime you go, bring your friend's card and get 15% off the total bill. I know we're almost into the mid, well, we have crossed the midway of 2026, believe it or not, a few days ago. But there's plenty of real estate left in that friend's card. Lots of use if you so choose. So if you haven't gotten yourself a friend's card, you want to take advantage of some of the deals. Maybe you'll be out and about more this summer. You can really earn that savings. It's $30. But depending on how you use it, it could pay for itself a few times over. A couple trips at the Eden might help with that. Once again, 1219 9th Avenue Southeast, edenbistro.ca. On Instagram too, at the Eden Inglewood.
We're rolling with some more local stuff. This one, Sergeant and Comrade and Flytrap, new one called Straight to the Moon.

0: wild crows have become highly skilled at living in an urban environment. Today, the most adaptive and peculiar crows can be found living in Calgary's community radio station, CJSW. I am your bird reporter, Alex, and today, I am in the very radio station of these crows to gather a closer look at their refined roles. 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
1: Hi, Alex. Here are clever, most charming crows can be seen keeping a watchful eye over the station, clocking out emails on the keyboards, and helping volunteers. Our crows here are Margaret, Eddie, Rosa, No Name Number 6, and Burger. Margaret is our most nimble crow, and she would like to speak for the murder.
0: Wow, let's see what Margaret has to say.
1: Well, first, Margaret would like to say that they are all very honored to be featured today, and they really love it here at CJSW. Oh, and Burger would like to say, the snacks here are excellent. Mm-hmm, yes, Burger. Never cross Burger. She can sense whenever someone has bad juju. Oh yes, Margaret? Margaret says, you're listening to CJSW 90.9 FM and broadcasting where? Calgary, Alberta.

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That one's out of the desert. Kyrie Doty from Arizona. The song Easy coming from his release, Don't Stress About It. What's going on? It's Liam here along with you. 3:18 in the PM. 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And of course, you can catch this as a podcast too. So if you're just tuning in and you maybe want to go back, or you don't want to miss a future episode, that would be a great place to dial in. 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We are crossing into 3:19 and just under 40 minutes left to go in the program. Coming up at the top of the hour, Joan with the Spin Evolution. But we'll be spinning some tracks to take you there most recently. And I mean, coming in before Kyrie Doty, we had Shy Guy and Forbes. What You Would Do, I'm guessing that's the acronym. It's WYWD. Doesn't specify or mention it in the song, so we're going to go with that. Danny Brown, I Got Some 2008 Danny Brown off of Hot Soup. We heard the track Dance to open the hour. And we kick things off most recently with Fly Traps, Straight to the Moon, of course. Yolanda Sargent, Comrade listed with the credits as well on there. Straight to the Moon. So that kind of brings us up to the current point of the program. Well past the halfway. We go every single Wednesday from 2 to 4. So in the home stretch, the proverbial home stretch of the show. And got some few bangers in the hopper to take us closer to 4 o'clock. Keep it locked. See what Jones got in store for us at 4. Before then, though, we've got brand new music to play. This man is only have a couple tracks under his belt as an artist. A few of them here are with legendary Canadian producer Junior T. Took it to South by Southwest, hung out in Austin with Junior T. Came back with some new tracks. This one is Calgary's own Bijan, and it's called Nikes.

caballito.

caballito.

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You're tuned into Air Apparent. It's Liam here along with you, 3:45 on this Wednesday afternoon. It's June the 3rd, our first program in the sixth month of 2026. So I hope your June's off to a great start. It got soggy for a little bit there, but if you're in Calgary now, the rays are upon us. I'm going to go enjoy some of them. Got a nice long walk through campus. So if you're out and about, take it in. It's very nice. If you're listening outside of Calgary, maybe you're in Oslo or like Perth, I don't know. You can hear us around the world on CJSW.com. Hope the weather is great where you are too. I know it can't be nice every single place simultaneously on this globe, but wish you a great Wednesday. Maybe you're across the international dateline and it's Thursday. Either way, hope life's treating you well. I'm going to take a dip out of here. Stay tuned at the top of the hour for the Spin Evolution with Joan. She's got 2 hours of music she'll bring to you. Keep it locked right here. 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You can find them 1219 9th Avenue Southeast, EdenBistro.ca. Hit them up on Instagram. They have lots of visuals. They do way more promo daily there. That's at the Eden Inglewood. I'll leave you with some Mind Design, Frugal Earth in the mix to take us to the top of the hour. But I will see you on June 10th. Take care.

Hello, I'm Joan. This is the Spin Evolution Now on CJSW 90.9 FM. Thanks for tuning in. Thanks to Liam from Heir Apparent for always putting on a great show and setting up this show. I'm liking this vibe that he's got going on. My plan for the show today is sunshine. It's so rare that we get full days of rain in the city of Calgary, especially consecutively. Thankfully, no floods, knock wood. But I'm feeling these sunny vibes, and I don't know. I just feel like a bit of a rainy week, sunny week, laid back, maybe some shoegaze. We're going to go on vibes today on the Spin Evolution, and it's going to be fun. I feel it. So I'm going to let this song that Liam chose to end the show to continue, and then I'm going to get it going with the Spin Evolution. Sunny, rainy vibes. It's going to be fun. It's going to be good and laid back. 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

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That's an interesting setting. Joan and the Spin of Ocean, CJSW 90.9 FM live radio, where we drive the complete show here on CJSW, Calgary's campus and community radio. Joan's here on the Spin of Ocean. That was Dalton Dodging Horse from his release last year, Lucid State Volume 5. Keep Creating, Cube Asher. On our chart list with Dance from their Vanier Core. Of course, we heard from New Order and Blue Monday. Young Galaxy, Pretty Boy, going back a few years ago. The Laughing Chimes, which is on our playlist, and I found it as well. I always love it when that happens. Behind Your Blue Fields is their new album, and I played you Newshound Pageants from them. A great release, and I'm going to be bringing you, I think for this next set, I can only make promises, a set beyond, for the most part, on the Spin Evolution this afternoon on this beautiful sunny day after. It's always so nice when it's sunny after a couple of rainy days and the plants are popping and happy, and I'm feeling that vibe today, and I'm hoping to bring that to you as I broadcast live from CJSW this afternoon. If you'd like to text the booth, you can do so at 403-220-3991. If you're listening live, and I think we're going to go and into some 80s and 90s shoegaze for a little bit, we are going to hear from Lush from Gala. Thought Forms, and we're just going to meander around from there. 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

badass band and song, the Jesus and Mary Chain. That wasn't supposed to happen. I'm just going to let it.

I'm so glad that happened. I forgot about that song from The Crow, original motion picture soundtrack, Snake Driver from the Jesus and Mary Chain. The Living End as well, from one of the best albums ever, Psycho Candy, My Bloody Valentine. I mean, these are all bangers. Loveless, When You Sleep, Bethany Kerr with Out of the Clear, The House of Love, longtime fave, Love in a Car, Pale Saints, Sight of You, and Lush. I mean, does it get better? Thought Forms, Joan and the Spin Evolution, CJSW 90.9 FM. It's already 5 o'clock. I'm with you every 2 hours from 4 to 6 p.m. on the Spin Evolution on CJSW in Calgary, Mokinstis, Treaty 7 lands. Thanks so much for tuning in. As always, this show is sponsored by International Avenue, 17th Avenue, the other 17th Avenue in the southeast of Calgary. If you listen to the show, if you're a regular CJSW-er, you know that Easttown Get Down happened May 23rd, Saturday. It was so much fun. It was such a great festival extravaganza, as Colleen likes to call it. There were lineups, and that's the first time that's happened, which, you know, no one loves a line. I had to stand in a line, too. But nice to see, nice to see. Go to support 17th Avenue in the southeast, International Avenue, Calgary's cultural capital. The best food you will find for the best prices, the most authentic cultural cuisine, fantastic people, and, you know, there's some pubs. A friend of mine came to Easttown Get Down with me, and she said she wants to do an Easttown Get Down, 17th Avenue in the southeast, pub crawl for her birthday coming up. There's a lot of things you can do. You can get a bike, you can get a bike tune-up, go grocery shopping to cook your own cultural cuisine, and we thank them so much, as always, for sponsoring the Spin Evolution, and we are going to keep going on this vibe of the shoegaze variety, and I've turned to our chart list, which is amazing. Helen, our music director, puts together the most fantastic chart list, set list for us, and that goes into national charts for community radio, which is super important. I hear often, I listen to a lot of podcasts, I take in a lot of media, and I always hear that radio is dying, but obviously they just don't know where to tune in. 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And most of us, myself included, do this for free. We do it because we love music. We all have jobs, even everyone who works here at CJSW Radio. 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I can guarantee you they've spent hours outside of their regular jobs listening to music. It's something that we love, and we're bringing you the hits of tomorrow today. Okay, so let's get into some chart list selections, including one from right here in Calgary, Bitter Fictions, from their album Amethyst and Emerald. We are going to hear Aquamarine from that, and we're going to keep going on this shoegaze vibe, so I hope you're enjoying it. I am. Let's go.

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Remember, there's two A's. The first stands for adventure, the second for all ages.

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That was Shadowlands from Portland. That was a whole lot of music on our chart list, including Shadowlands. We heard Substance from their new album, 004, Odd Beholder. Prior to that, from Zurich, Lean Dreams from the new album Honest Work. From LA, Failure, Halo and Grain from their Location Lost. We heard from Low Sunday, also out of Portland, Don't Want to Dream Again from their Low Sunday Ghost Machine Black EP. 100 Moons from Toronto, Chairman of the Board, Black Avalanche is their new release. And Bitter Fictions from their Amethyst and Emeralds. We heard Aqua Marine from that album from right here in Calgary. Joan Saro with you for another 27-ish minutes here on CJSW in Mokinstis, Calgary, Treaty 7 lands. Listen to all over the world. Thanks for tuning in. As always, it's been a fun, sunny day after days of rain kind of show for me. I hope you're enjoying it as well. And now it's wild cards for the next half hour, probably keeping it mostly in the same vibe. I'm going to take it back a few years or more. Maybe almost 10 or more, actually, with Purity Ring, Begin Again, used in the show Search Party and many other places. And, you know, they don't need an introduction. They're a great band. And I feel like hearing a hit from them, Begin Again. Let's do that and keep it locked to CJSW 90.9 FM. And... 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

many local selections in that last set of music, including Peter Gilardi, excuse me, Eclipse in the Abyss from last year's Pandora Unlocked Chrysanthemum Yellow. It's getting late. Pharmax, Snow Leopards from last year from their album Vicious. We heard from Peach Panic of this year, Emotional Support EP, Dark Place, Slow Fiction from New York with Junior Year, a single, and a whole lot of great music on the Spin of Lucian on CJSW 90.9 FM. 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The Blues Witness will come at you at 6 o'clock here on CJSW. And I'm going to take it out with some Bauhaus from Burning on the Inside. Have a great week, and we will see you next week, Calgary and beyond.

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